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2: Now we have a little bit of movement here, it looks like, in the Mar-a-Lago raid. DOJ moving to question the Biden FBI officials who were involved in all of that. They wrapping that into a bit of the criminal conspiracy against Rice case. And there's a little bit of find out. Of the fool around and find out equation that is coming. We're talking about that coming up. Speaking of consequences, trials that are happening right now at front and center. David Gelman joins us to walk through a couple. They want it. Well, he wants another trial. Carmelo, a decision maybe by the judge today on that one. We'll talk about that. Plus the Lindsey Clancy trial. It's captivated lots of the country. Get answers to some of those pressing countries and questions, rather. Coming up after this on the Glenn Beck Program. Back next.
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16: News. I'm Daria Albinger. President Trump is in Myrtle Beach, South Carolina, where he campaigned for Republican Darlene Graham.
17: Look at the rallies. Look at what we have today. You have thousands of people standing outside, can't get in. They're standing outside, and we're not even really running. But we are running because we have to get Darlene and other people elected.
16: The interim senator is filling her late brother Lindsey Graham's term. She's running for a full term. Vice President Vance talking up the Trump administration's midterm strategy.
18: The story of this country is one of a foundation laid by normal, common, and good people who make the great achievements of Western civilization possible.
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7: For last minute boost, I'm Lisa Lacera, Fox News. President Trump in Myrtle Beach, South Carolina, campaigning for Senator Darlene Graham, his choice to replace her brother, Lindsey Graham.
8: We're going to tell them that we will never abolish ICE. We will never surrender our Constitution. And we will never allow our country to even think about being a communist or even a socialist country. We're not going to let it happen.
7: Darlene Graham was appointed to serve the remainder of her brother's term, but faces a runoff election against Congressman Ralph Norman for the nomination for the November ballot on Tuesday. Also at the rally, the president thanked Supreme Court Justice John Roberts for allowing work on the White House ballroom to proceed.
8: It's going to be the greatest of its kind anywhere that's ever been built, and it's something that presidents have wanted to be built for over 150 years.
7: The temporary order lets work continue as the Supreme Court considers an emergency appeal of a lower court ruling calling for construction to be halted because congressional approval was not granted. Day two of a hearing for Carmelo Anthony as his lawyers fight to get the Texas teen convicted of stabbing another teen to death at a track meet last year, a new trial.
9: Prosecutors laid out a lengthy history of violence and behavior issues going back to elementary school that Anthony had, so much so that when he was 9 or 10, he was placed on a behavior plan. Prosecutors also shared dozens of text messages they found on Anthony's phone about his violent behavior. In one text thread, his then-girlfriend told him to stop punching and that it wasn't good. He responded, "I have to. It's like a priority for me."
7: Fox's Garrett Tenney in McKinney, Texas. Yesterday, the prosecution and defense revealed they agreed to not present evidence that could inflame an already racially charged trial. 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

It is the Jesse Kelly Show on a fantastic Friday and Ask Dr. Jesse Friday. And we still have so much we have to try to cram in the last half hour of the show. So I think, look, it would only be appropriate to take a minute.

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7: Construction continues. I'm Deborah Valentine, Fox News. Construction of the White House ballroom will continue at least for now due to a decision by the U.S. Supreme Court. Here's Fox's Shannon Bream.
8: That order from the Chief Justice came just hours before a lower court decision would have kicked in, forcing a halt to much of the construction on the ballroom complex. The president reacting to today's order, saying he is grateful for the decision and adding that construction is under budget and ahead of schedule. So for now, that 2-1 lower court decision against the administration is on hold. According to today's order from Roberts, that is the status quo until either he or the Fuller Court takes further action. That could include anything from upholding the lower court decision, meaning portions of the project would be halted, to granting a longer-term stay that would fully allow construction to continue.
7: The lawsuit challenge is because the president did not seek congressional approvals. President Trump traveling to South Carolina Friday night to rally for Republican Senate candidate Senator Darlene Graham. Here's Fox's Christina Coleman.
9: President Trump took the stage showing a strong support for Darlene Graham before she takes on Representative Ralph Norman in Tuesday's runoff election. He said that she was a perfect appointment to carry on her brother's term. And Trump said that he asked her to run for Senate. The president also made clear that he feels electing Darlene Graham will help ensure the Democrats don't succeed in pushing open border policies and massive tax hikes while destroying the progress he says his administration has made. The late Senator Lindsey Graham was very effective in carrying on the president's agenda, and his sister says she would be very proud to do the same, noting Trump's crackdown on illegal immigration and crime.
7: Senator Graham hitting back against critics who say she has no political background, saying neither did President Trump. 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
20: You know, America's produced like lots and lots of stuff. 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The fact of the matter is all day long, every day, there are warehouses full of stuff getting just pushed off a cliff. All day, every day.
18: That's Ian Nagoski, who runs the Canary Records label.
20: A friend of mine said that what he loves is being the guy standing at the edge of the cliff, waving his arms, going, wait, no, let me look at those first before you throw them away. I think there might be some good stuff in there. I think there might be some stories. I don't think we should throw all those away yet.
18: We have a season, 10 episodes of stories from that realm, of things that were just barely saved, and in some cases, not saved at all. A bizarre tale of two infamous New Yorkers.
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20: 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So they get thrown in the garbage.
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2: You are not going to want to miss this. 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And Amanda Knox joins Bobby Cass to talk about surviving prison and life nearly 20 years after being wrongfully accused.
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4: Russ Faria was charged with a crime that he swore he did not commit.
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5: Today's runoff primary, in which Graham faces GOP Representative Ralph Norman after neither secured a majority vote in the primary.
6: Look at the rallies. Look at what we have today. You have thousands of people standing outside, can't get in. They're standing outside, and we're not even really running. But we are running because we have to get Darlene and other people elected. And
5: White House Press Secretary Caroline Leavitt joined President Trump on stage at the campaign event in Myrtle Beach, South Carolina, praising the president for his work from the Oval Office.
7: President Trump, you are the most consequential and historic president in the history of our great country. And it has been the honor of my life to serve as your White House Press Secretary, sir.
5: Leavitt announced she'll be leaving her role as White House Press Secretary, but that she'll return to MAGA Incorporated, Trump's super PAC. U.S.-Canada trade negotiations are suspended after talks broke off. President Trump's 50% tariffs on roughly $28 billion in Canadian goods took effect at midnight, with Canada promising retaliation. Fox's Marianne Rafferty.
8: President Donald Trump's import taxes will hit about 5% of what Canada ships to the United States every year. Now, that includes products that range from hockey sticks to tongue depressors. The countries sold each other $880 billion worth of goods and services last year. The tariffs were initially supposed to kick in at 12:01 a.m. Wednesday, but President Trump extended the deadline for 3 days to allow talks to continue. But the two countries still could not reach an agreement in time.
5: Canada's prime minister suspended trade negotiations, blaming unfair last-minute changes. 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
6: The U.S. Postal Service has issued a rule to restrict mail-in voting despite a court order blocking the move. Earlier this month, a federal judge blocked the Postal Service from enforcing a Trump executive order that would restrict voting by mail to prevent the administration from changing election rules on the eve of the election. On Friday, the Postal Service published a 95-page rule saying it would deliver mail-in ballots only in states that shared voter data with the USPS, and that it issued the rule so it could take effect immediately once the court injunction is lifted. President Trump is defending his decision to pause tariffs on beef imports. Monica Nelson reports.
7: President Trump saying the nation will allow up to 300,000 metric tons of ground beef to be imported without the higher rate.
6: Trump told reporters on Air Force One Friday that we want to get the beef prices down. The move was criticized by the CEO of the National Cattlemen's Beef Association, who accused the administration of flooding the market with government-subsidized below-market beef. I'm Lisa Taylor.
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11: 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I am your host, Steve Summers, and I've got to tell you, we have got a fascinating show for you today. Now, if you're like most people, you may have noticed that when you hit 50, you kind of hit the wall. You know, between your joints, the heart, the brain, your eyes, your energy, you name it. Now, when you hit 50, you have to pay attention to your health. We all know that. So whether you're 40 or 50, or say in your 60s or 70s, or even older for that matter, our guest today says he's discovered something that you can unlock the key to feeling better at any age. This is exciting. What is it? What are we talking about? Why do you need to know about this? Well, stay tuned. Dr. Neil Levin is on the line here. Dr. Neil Levin is a chiropractor. He's a nutritionist. He's a longtime advisor for Purity Products. Welcome, Dr. Levin. So great to have you back on the show today. This is a big story, isn't it?
12: Oh, absolutely, Steve. And let's cut right to the chase here. That discovery you talked about at the top there, it's critical. krill oil, because krill oil is simply amazing for us. It's great for the heart, great for the joints, fantastic for the brain, for the eyes. I mean, I have people coming into my clinic every single day, and they want to feel better. I mean, they want to feel physically better, stronger. They want their joints to feel comfortable, but they want to stay mentally sharp. They want to keep that brain thinking like it did when they were younger. They want to protect themselves from coronary heart disease and maintain those flexible, healthy, youthful arteries for wonderful circulation. Hey, Steve, they want to boost their energy. And
0: absolutely,
12: you know, why not? I mean, we deserve it. And that's what we're going to be talking about here today with this Krill Omega 50 Plus, which is the cutting edge combination, Steve, of krill oil, which is so fabulous for us. But we've infused the krill oil. Now, this is so important. We've infused the krill oil with the high omega-3 concentrated fish oil. You need to do that when you're dealing with krill, because krill just isn't high enough in omega-3. So many other important parameters and virtues, but you got to get that high omega-3 fish oil in there, and we've done that. So this is now the best of both worlds. But we didn't stop there. For the 50-plussers, we've added some vitamin D. We doubled the antioxidant power, and Steve, we actually increased the amount of krill by 67%. So this now becomes the finest omega-3 nutrient in the world, as far as I'm concerned.
0: This is very, very exciting. This krill oil sensation, I mean, it is all over the news, Dr. Neil Levin. Great studies are out there. Many experts are declaring that krill oil is better than fish oil. So give us this lowdown on this Krill Omega 50 Plus formula.
12: Right. Steve, you know, if I told you, and we did talk about this before the show, that there's this one tiny pill that benefits the joints and the brain and memory, mood, coronary heart disease, wonderful for the arteries, makes your hair shine, great for the skin. I mean, what would you say to that?
0: Hey, where is it? Where can I get this stuff?
12: Right, and we have it. It's Krill Omega 50 Plus, and we're going to give it to everybody for free today. And that's really cool, because Purity wants everybody to try this, because they know they're going to see a huge difference. But get this. On top of that, for the first 1,000 people that call today, we're giving away a second gift, because I just demanded this. You know, when we're dealing with the 50-plussers, and hey, you know, if you're 40 and you feel like your energy is low, this is for you also. But for people 50 and over, we're also giving away free B12 energy melts. I demanded this because, hey, as we're getting a little older, we don't absorb that B12 as well, and I want you to feel the benefits from this Krill Omega 50 Plus. So I'm going to jack up those B12 levels for you today as well. You know, what a value proposition.
0: You know, when it comes to your health, it really is a win-win. This is amazing. I heard you say that this can actually reduce the risk of coronary heart disease. I mean, when you hear that, whose ears don't perk up after that? How exactly does that work anyway?
12: Right. Well, Krill Omega 50 Plus, remember, this is the combination of krill oil with the high omega-3, highly concentrated fish oil. So it's much higher in omega-3s than most krill oil formulas would be. So when we're dealing with the high omega-3 fish oil, we're talking about support for the HDL cholesterol, healthy, youthful, flexible arteries. That's so great for the circulation. Heart muscle strength, platelet activity, red blood cells that stay nice and soft and flexible so they can work their way through those little capillaries. Oh, what about triglycerides? That becomes so important. So this Krill Omega 50 Plus supports the heart in so many ways. And you know, the bottom line is we need to think about this, because as we're getting a little older, 50 plus, maybe mid 40s, certainly 60s and 70s, it's decision time. I mean, you know your body's not working the way it did when you were in your 30s.
0: Exactly.
12: The energy might not be there. You need to make a decision. Are you going to take it laying down and just let yourself get old? Or are you going to do something about it? Are you going to stay physically active? Are you going to do the things you need to stay healthy? And getting these omega-3s, the krill oil, the vitamin D, the antioxidants make such a difference. This is a game changer for anybody in that 50-plus age group.
0: Doc, this is absolutely great information. I know that omega-3s, talk about that just for a second, are best known for their cardiovascular benefits, and they're certainly also known as brain food. Now, we've discussed this in some of the past shows. If you would, touch on the brain benefits for our listeners listening out there today, and tell us why you say that supplementing with omega-3s isn't just a good idea for the brain, but an absolute necessity.
12: Oh, this is such an important point that you're bringing up. Absolutely, for brain health, we must get these omega-3s back in there. You know, when you think about omega-3s and you think about brain health and memory and mood and feeling sharp, you really want to single out the DHA component. That's the docosahexaenoic acid. You know what, Steve? Your brain is 60% fat by weight. And of that 25%, 25% needs to be DHA. You know what I use an analogy in my practice? People understand calcium and bone health, right? If you don't have calcium in your diet and you don't supplement with calcium, your bones are going to get brittle and weak. You understand that, right?
0: Right, exactly.
12: That's what happens to bones. Bones need calcium for their normal strength and structure. Now, with the brain, it's the same. DHA for normal structure. We use this for one brain neuron to communicate with another, to build out the brain, to make the serotonin, the dopamine, all the feel-good neurotransmitters. So must have it, must get it back in there. So important. And with this Krill Omega 50 Plus, we've increased the level of DHA because we put the concentrated omega-3s in there. Now, with Krill Omega 50 Plus, you're going to get 130 milligrams of DHA per serving, Steve.
0: Wow.
12: The leading brand of krill oil, you're going to get 24.
0: Excellent.
12: 24 in the leading brand, you're going to get 130 with Krill Omega 50 Plus. That's why this is so incredible for the brain.
0: This is absolutely exciting. I got to tell you, though, during the last Krill show that we did together, you totally shocked me, Doc. I remember this specifically. You said that.
12: Tell me, I'm on the edge of my seat. What did I say?
0: You said, and I remember, that the studies show that krill oil improves joint comfort in just 7 days. Now, if the benefits for the brain and the heart didn't perk my ears up, that certainly would. If you would touch on the study and tell us how this works.
12: Right, right. That was a great study. In fact, that's the reason I started taking krill oil about 5-6 years ago. Mm-hmm. Pilot study, double blind, placebo controlled, exactly what you want to see out of the Journal of the American College of Nutrition. Now, participants got 300 milligrams of krill oil or placebo. Now, remember, in Krill Omega 50 Plus, we're giving you even more. We're giving you 500 milligrams of krill oil, so even more potent. But the participants in this study that got the krill oil got some amazing joint benefits, Steve. Get this. In just 7 days, and you remember this from the last show, but in just 7 days, they were 28% more comfortable. That's a jaw dropper. When I read that, I immediately went out and bought my first bottle of krill oil. But after 30 days, they were 38% more comfortable. The researchers didn't stop there. They looked at flexibility of the joints. They looked at function of the joints. All improved. And I call this the krill oil advantage. So if you're out there and you're taking fish oil, well, fish oil is great. I mean, fish oil is in here. It's so important. But you're not going to get the same joint advantages just on krill. You're not going to experience this joint comfort benefit that we get specifically from the krill. And remember, in Krill Omega 50 Plus, we've jacked up the levels of the krill 67% more. So in terms of dosage, fantastic.
0: That's big. That is absolutely big. Hey, I was on the website, and the testimonials on the Krill Omega 50 Plus, they're incredible. I mean, people obviously love this product. I'd like to share a couple of my favorites here.
12: Sure, sure.
0: Believer writes in, she's a female age 45 to 54 from Georgia. She rates it 5 out of 5 stars. She writes, "This has helped. Less grind on my knees when climbing up the steps. Beneficial to my overall health, both physically and mentally. I just feel better," is what she said. Also, Safety Susan, age 55 to 64 from Sacramento, California. She writes to 5 out of 5 stars. "I was a little worried about fishy aftertaste. However, I have not burped it even once." She goes, "I like it better than regular fish oil. The capsule size is smaller and it's easy to swallow." This is big. The capsule size being smaller.
12: You know, and I'm really glad you picked that one out, because Safety Suzanne picks out a very important point there. I don't think we've really harped on this enough, because people have trouble swallowing those huge horse pills, you know, those huge omega-3 pills. These are tiny. So this is why this is such a breakthrough. These capsules are so small and easy to swallow. Anybody can easily swallow them. But at the same time, we've increased the dosage of krill by 67%. We've boosted the antioxidant power. The vitamin D is in there. We supercharged the whole thing with the high omega-3, highly concentrated fish oil. So important for the heart. So yeah, Safety Suzanne, she really nailed it there. I want to read a couple myself. This one in front of me, Blessed. She's in the 55 to 64 age bracket, Fort Worth, Texas, 5 out of 5 stars. She writes, "I was experiencing brain fog. I couldn't remember things at work. Felt I was slowing down mentally. Purity was offering a free bottle. I've been taking it for a year, and I swear by it. I have experienced a difference in my brain and body." Good for you, Blessed. Let me read one more. Odie 54. male in the 55 to 64 category, 5 out of 5 stars. He's from Canada. He writes, awesome experience. I started taking Krill Omega 50 Plus about 5 weeks ago and have nothing but good things to say about it. I'm experiencing more benefits than I thought possible. The most noticeable is that I feel more mentally alert. I'm finding it easier to get out of bed in the morning. I feel satisfied with 6 to 8 hours of sleep. I wake up with an energy that I haven't felt in a long, long time. You know what? I'm not surprised at these testimonials at all because, again, I take this product myself. Mm-hmm. It's fabulous. My patients love the Krill Omega 50 Plus. They feel it in their joints. They feel it in their brain. They feel it in their energy, their circulation. They just feel better. That's what everybody tells me when they get in this Krill Omega 50 Plus.
0: Now, Dr. Neil Levin, talk for a minute, if you would, about the B12 Energy Melts, too. This is really right. An exciting addition.
12: So important.
0: You gave these away in our last Krill show as well. And the feedback has been absolutely overwhelming. People simply love the energy, the pep, the vigor they feel when they have their B12 levels restored with these. And now Purity's going to do it again. So 2 free bottles here today for the listeners. Tell us about this.
12: Yeah, remember, first of all the listeners today that pick up the phone and call are going to get a free bottle of this Krill Omega 50 Plus, amazing with the krill oil, 67% more krill oil, the high omega-3 fish oil, boosting those omega-3 levels, so critical for the heart, for the skin, for the hair, for the eyes. On top of that, we added the vitamin D, so important, so pure, so pristine. But now, the B12 energy melts, why are they here? I said to Purity, I said, guys, we're dealing with the 50 plusers here. Even people of 45, 50, 60, 70, they're having more trouble absorbing the B12, and B12 is critical. Do you think B12, think energy. If your energy is low and you're in your 50s or 60s, I mean, it may be a B12 issue. B12 helps the body to make red blood cells. We need that to carry oxygen to the tissue, so important for energy. B12 helps us to burn carbohydrates and turn them into energy. 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So these B12 energy melts, they're fantastic. You put one on your tongue, tastes delicious. Seconds later, it's gone. And what B12 energy melts do is they help bump up your levels of B12. And if you were a little low on B12, you really do feel a difference. 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
0: 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Now, Doc, I've seen these ads where they say that krill oil is 48 times stronger than fish oil. Is that true? Does that make any sense?
12: Well, you know, obviously these are the krill guys talking, right?
0: Right.
12: But you could look at it both ways. Let's get into krill in just a moment. But first, let's pat the fish oil guys on the shoulder because, you know, you could say that the fish oil is better and stronger. But we're talking about the concentrated high omega-3 fish oil here because it's higher in the omega-3s, the EPA and DHA that are so important for the heart, the brain, the memory, mood, your eyes, your skin, your hair, your nails. So in one sense, you could say, well, the fish oil's better, but in another sense, I have to hand it to the krill guys because in terms of antioxidant power, krill oil is extraordinary, and it's because there's a molecule in krill oil that's naturally occurring called astaxanthin. And this astaxanthin, Steve, this is one of the most powerful antioxidants we've ever discovered. Steve, by one measure of antioxidant activity, it's 6,000 times stronger than vitamin C.
0: Wow.
12: So amazing antioxidant power in the krill. And now, as we're getting older, 50-plussers like myself, I'm 52, and we don't make as many antioxidants naturally. Our antioxidant systems are kind of slowing down, and at the same time, we're producing more free radicals naturally. This is why we call it Krill Omega 50+. Extra antioxidant power and extra krill. 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Plus, the vitamin D, so important for us. And this is just an incredible value proposition. I have folks, they were going out and they were getting the krill separately and the fish oil separately, the antioxidants, the vitamin. You could spend $75 doing that.
0: No kidding.
12: You're getting it all for free today. This is the best of both worlds, this combination product with the krill and the fish oil. It's not one being better than the other. They're both great. And this is the best of both worlds.
0: You know, thank God for Purity products. I'm serious. Seriously, because when you think about where our food supply has gone and where we are today, we have to have something that allows us to feel better as we age, to age gracefully. It's amazing to me as we talk
12: about
0: this.
12: And that's why I love the way that Purity gives away the free bottles. Because, you know, people can be skeptical.
0: Sure.
12: They should be skeptical. But now they can be skeptical and they say, okay, you know what? This sounds pretty important. I'm going to give this a go. It's only going to cost me $6.95. And they get it and they try it out. And what they start to see, because it doesn't take long, remember that joint study, 7 days, 28% more comfortable. What they start to see is, hey, I'm more comfortable. I feel better. They notice their energy is better. And they realize, hey, you know what? This is important. And they tell their friends and they tell their relatives and they tell their loved ones. And Purity's been doing business this way for, I don't know, 20 years now. But let's look at one more. You know, this is a great testimonial by Gracie. 5 out of 5 stars, she writes, it works. I feel a difference in my joints after only 1 week. Also, you have the nicest staff. That's Gracie. You have the nicest staff. People are going to appreciate working with Purity. They're a fantastic company. They put their money where their mouth is. They give out free bottles, and you try it, and you're like, wow, this is great stuff. Thank God for Purity.
0: Let's talk about the heart health for a moment. It's probably the single greatest concern that people face as they age. So anything that we can do to boost heart health becomes really a top priority. You know this, I know this, and those folks out there know this as well. And I know you mentioned earlier that omega-3s literally lower our risk of coronary heart disease. Do I have that correct? Because that's a big statement.
12: You know, absolutely. I mean, protecting the heart, this is what put omega-3s on the map back in the 70s. Dr. Dierberg discovered, you know, how protective they were for the Eskimos. Mm-hmm. By the way, he's a wonderful guy. I had lunch with him a year or two ago. Great conversation. But bottom line is, omega-3s protect our heart in so many ways. They promote a smooth, rhythmical heartbeat, important for the body's normal inflammatory response in the heart muscle, inside the arteries and veins. They promote those youthful, flexible arteries, so important for circulation. They promote healthy blood platelet activity, healthy red blood cell activity. They support a healthy blood pressure. That's very important. Triglycerides. So they do so much for the heart. So simply amazing cardiovascular protection with these omega-3s.
0: It just keeps getting better, doesn't it? Hey, you know, I got to remind our listeners.
12: I have patients come in here all the time, and I'm like, are you taking your omega-3s? I hope you're still taking your omega-3s. You know, they're afraid to say no. They know I'm like the omega-3 doctor. Take your omega-3s. In fact, if there was only one nutrient that I could take, Steve, honest to God, if there was only one nutrient that I could take, hands down, it's omega-3s. That's the first most important nutrient you could take. And this Krill Omega 50 Plus, I love the way they combine the krill oil with the fish oil, so you're getting the best of both worlds. Can't beat it.
0: I've got to remind our listeners out there about this free bottle deal that's going on, the Krill Omega Plus and the B12. 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Doc, this study you sent me on this omega-3s and the memory is amazing. It seems that the participants taking omega-3s had some pretty incredible benefits here. When you talk about memory, that is something that kind of slips as we get older. Tell us more about this, would you?
12: Right. This was a great study, an important study, because what they did here was very interesting. This out of the journal Neurology, and what they did is they checked the omega-3 level in the red blood cells of women, 1,000 women, older women. So this is a big study, 1,000 women. Mm-hmm. But then again, 8 years later, and the women were on average 78 years old at this point, they did MRI scans of the women's brains. And what they found, Steve, this is so amazing, they found that the brain volume for the women that had higher omega-3 indexes, in other words, they had more omega-3s in their red blood cells, mm-hmm. the women that had more omega-3s in their red blood cells, they had higher brain volume. They were actually maintaining more of the youthful size of the brain. Their brains were bigger. You could see it plainly in the MRI measurements. That's really great. Cool. But not only that, there's a very important part of the brain known as the hippocampus, a very important part of the brain that facilitates learning, facilitates memory. And there was greater brain volume in the hippocampus for people that had more omega-3s in their red blood cells. That's how you can really measure how much omega-3 someone's taking in. So if you take omega-3s, you will raise your omega-3 index. We know this. It's a fact. You take omega-3s, you raise that up. So you want to have more omega-3s in your bloodstream. Very important. That's how it infuses into all the cell membranes, into the joints, into the brain, etc. So take the Krill Omega 50 Plus. You get the krill oil, 67% more krill oil. So fantastic for the joints. You get the high omega-3 fish oil, vitamin D in there as well, astaxanthin for extra antioxidant power, and protect that brain, protect your memory, facilitate that quick, that youthful thinking that's so fun to have. When you feel sharp, when you feel like your brain is working great, you have that brain energy, it's more fun. It's more fun to be in a conversation. You feel better. You wake out of bed. You have that energy. You feel mentally alert. You feel alive. That's the way I want to feel. That's the way young people feel. That's why we put this in this Krill Omega 50 Plus. We want people to feel younger. We want people to maintain their youthful vigor and attitude. And that's what this Krill Omega 50 Plus is all about.
0: All right. I got to tell you, Dr. Levin, I take the Krill Omega 50 Plus. And one of the things that I absolutely love about the pill is that it's so small. I mean, it's so easy to take and so much better than trying to swallow one of those omega-3 horse pills, you know, the bigger ones. Anyone can take these with ease, and that's what's great about it. Tell us, how did you supercharge this formula while at the same time shrinking the capsule size? How do you do that?
12: Right. It's so amazing. This is really a breakthrough, Stephen. I mean, for those of you that are picturing this huge omega-3 pill, it's not like that. These are tiny. They're so small. Anybody can swallow these. My son, Corey, has trouble swallowing pills. He gets these down like they're nothing. They're much smaller. They're easy to swallow. And now with our lemon lock flavor system, which I didn't even talk about before, you open the bottle up, Steve, it smells like lemon. 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So an incredible value. And here's what I want you to do. pick up the phone pretty quick, because believe it or not, 1,000 sounds like a lot, but it's not, Steve. On bigger radio stations, they move fast.
0: Right,
12: so
0: right.
12: Call soon. 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Everybody's getting that. Don't worry. You're definitely going to get that. But if you're one of the first 1,000 callers, then you get the free B12 energy melt. So, no, we need to talk about that one more time. But I want you to get that, too, and I demand this, because this is Krill Omega 50 Plus. We want this for the folks. Hey, if you're in your 40s and you feel run down, it's great for you, too. But 50s, 60s, 70s, folks in that age bracket, they're not absorbing the B12 as well because they're losing some of the intrinsic factors in the GI tract that are responsible for absorbing the B12. So now you put the B12 energy melt on your tongue, tastes delicious, and it just gets in there and boosts up those levels of B12. What do you feel? When you boost your level of B12, if you had been low, you feel more energy because B12 helps make the red blood cells, carry oxygen to the tissues, helps burn your carbs for energy, great for the hair, skin, and nails, great for so many things. Steve, be one of the first 1,000 callers. 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You're going to love it. 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
16: Hello and welcome to the show. I'm your host, Pat Campbell. We've got a fascinating program for you today. Our guest today says that there is a youth molecule in the human body, and he says this molecule of youth happens to be concentrated in our skin, hair, eyes, and joints. He says this substance not only dramatically influences our appearance, in other words, how young or how healthy we look, but more importantly, our physical strength, our flexibility, and mobility. This is our ability to do things, lift things, get around, be physical. Today, we're going to learn more about this once mysterious substance and how new breakthroughs are allowing us to get it back and keep it as we get older. All right, Bill Sardi is here. Bill is an author. He's traveled around the world in search of information about hyaluronic acid, or HA, as it's sometimes referred to. He's back from his recent trip to a small village in Japan, where people maintain high levels of HA and are famous for their ability to defy the aging process. Bill, welcome to the program.
17: Great to be with you, Pat. And all your statements to introduce the show today
14: are certainly not overstatements. After years of people using oral hyaluronic acid supplements, well, of course, we're going to give your audience a report today, an update, and an improvement, how things are going, as thousands of people have discovered how this supports, in particular, their joints, but also their skin and their eyes and, of course, their hair and so on. These are the areas where the body actually is highly concentrated in HA. But I want to tell all your listeners to please stay tuned, because there's going to be an offer today from Purity Products, no strings attached. This is an offer from a reputable company that's been in business for years. Just for $5, there's no strings attached. You get to try a bottle of this wonderful new product and make your life simple, make your supplement regimen simple, and save a little money along the way.
16: Now, you say there's a youth molecule in the human body and that it holds the key to the visible signs of aging. Now, you've written about this. You've traveled to Japan to do the research. So tell me about it. What exactly is this molecule you're talking about?
14: Pat, it's amazing that most people don't know this word, hyaluronic acid. And, of course, it's made. It's all over our body. It's in our skin. It's an all-natural molecule. We can get it orally, replace it in our body. But more so, we've learned that the little bit that we can get as a dietary supplement can trigger your body to make more. And of course, why do we need more? Well, when we're young, we're loaded with this stuff. When we're babies, we have what we call baby fat. It's really baby HA. It makes, as babies fall down and get cuts and scrapes, you notice they never really get any lifelong scars from that because they have lots of HA on board, hyaluronic acid. And to make this easy to understand for the audience, I think we can all appreciate that women have smoother skin and thicker hair and so on. All of that is because estrogen sends a signal to make more HA, and that's why the girls have more limber, flexible joints. They can get in a kind of a lotus posture kind of that men can't get into. They certainly have all of those advantages, and it's because the estrogen sends a signal to make more HA. Now, women have more HA to lose than men do, and you see the skin shriveling up, the joints and so on, as women age. But there's a way to get it back. And, of course, Purity Products for years now has been talking about HA, and they have a new formula just for the joints, HA joint formula. And it's so important today because

0: the actual cushioning back there to lubricate the joint. And that's what HA does. That's what HA is. The doctors call it synovial fluid. They actually inject this into joints. Orthopedists do. Dermatologists inject it into the skin. Eye doctors use it as a lubricant during eye surgery. So it's nothing foreign to modern medicine, but it may be new to you as a listener there, and you have never heard about HA before. Well, you need to learn about it. It's a wonderful molecule. It's all natural, and you can get it as a dietary supplement. Purity Products was the first to introduce it. Now, it's a great big long molecule, Pat, that's 6 million Daltons in molecular weight. Think of 6 million paper clips put together. It's big. You can't absorb it, and Purity found a way to knock it down so that it's only about 1,500 to 3,000. That means that you can absorb this orally. We actually proved that in studies conducted at a laboratory right there in Florida, and we're going to tell you more about that, but we proved that it's orally absorbed. Most doctors are told that oral HA cannot be absorbed. That's true if it's the regular HA. It's got to be knocked down in molecular weight. And more important, it needs some other antioxidants to be added with it. We're going to talk about one here in just a moment, but Purity Products is introducing this all-new joint formula for people that are searching for alternatives for their joint health. And, of course, this isn't a drug. It's a dietary supplement meant to, of course, support healthy joint health as we think of it.
1: If you're just tuning in, we're talking with Bill Sardi about hyaluronic acid, or HA. Now, Bill, you said recently that the HA revolution is underway. More and more people are using it. Tell us why HA is such a breakthrough, and what exactly can it do for people?
0: I think the brick and the mortar analogy is probably the best for everybody to understand it. There are bricks in our body, the cells. There's mortar in between. And the mortar is the collagen. Now, within the collagen, not the collagen itself, vitamin C makes collagen. But within that collagen, there's a moisturizing agent that looks like Jell-O. Now, everyone knows you put some Jell-O in the refrigerator and the water separates out after a time. And that's what's happening in our body. We're losing the water-holding molecule, HA. The body is 72% water. And as we lose this, the connective tissue that connects all of our cells, that connects all of everything that we have, begins to lose its water. It separates out, and then we begin to lose the substance, the scaffolding, the support structure that holds our body together. And, of course, we begin to wrinkle. We shrivel up. We lose an inch in our height. We see the brain shrivels up and the eye and so on. All of these things occur with age, and, you know, Ponce de Leon was looking for a youth molecule, and he wanted to find it in, of course, the fountain of youth, the water. He was looking for a water fountain. The body needs water, but it has to hold it. And, of course, I want everyone to think of having something like a Jell-O type of a water balloon filled with Jell-O, or one filled with water. Which one do you want? You want the one filled with Jell-O because it's still firm but soft and cushiony. And that's the way our bodies are when we're young babies. Or even a pregnant woman is loaded with this, which is an example of how the HA is made more so at certain times of our life. But as age goes on, we're going to lose it. We're going to see the wrinkles, the thinning hair. We're going to see our joints lose their flexibility. We're just telling people that after thousands of people have tried this, if you're taking glucosamine supplements, it took 13 years for doctors to adopt glucosamine sulfate. It's a regular dietary supplement now in drugstores, health food stores. People ask me, well, why hasn't my doctor told me about hyaluronic acid? Well, it took 13 years for glucosamine. It'll be on the front page of Time magazine. It's just going to take time. And it'll get there because patients are going to take this to their doctors and point it out as they did glucosamine. The revolution starts with patients and people that have issues and want to have healthy joints and skin and hair and eyes and want to see some of these useful levels of HA restored in their body.
1: Now, Bill, you've written a great deal about the role of hyaluronic acid in the body's connective tissues. How does HA work in the joints and the connective tissues?
0: It's a natural cushioning agent. And, Pat, we're talking to about between the bones. It also

0: surrounds the nerves. There's a sciatic nerve. There's an ulnar nerve. There's a carpal tunnel nerve. All of these are going to need the special cushioning that HA can give them. There are people that tell us this stuff works. Here's Ernie writing to me, who's actually teaches and plays golf in Dover, Delaware. He found this Purity joint formula, and we're telling you it worked miracles for him. Why? Because Purity has not only taken the HA, but they've taken a brand new substance called Hydrox that's taken from olives. Now, Pat, you notice you can put a bowl of olives on your table and a year later come back, and except for a little bit of shrinkage due to just a loss of moisture, they're very stable. They're still there. They didn't shrivel up and waste away due to fungal contamination. So there's something very strong in olives. We've known it for a long time. Dr. Roberto Crea, an Italian researcher who's now here in this country, doing some research on hydroxytyrosol extracted from olives and found out that it does some of the same things that the molecules do that trigger, like estrogen does, the production of HA. So we began to think, why don't we combine this wonderful, strong antioxidant from olives into Purity's new HA joint formula? You know, we're getting results like we've never seen before. This is why Bill writes to us this year saying, I'm taking HA for my knees. It's done wonders for my joints. So we get these letters from people. They're unsolicited. You see, this is the kind of thing we hear. And of course, they're astounded with this. They just can't believe it. Here's someone writing to me. This is Dr. Cal Lee saying, he looks like a man that's 30 years younger, and he says people can't even believe his level of fitness and youthful appearance. And he says, I tell you to tell him it's just the HA formula. And of course, he sent us pictures on the internet how fit he looks for his age. And you're going to look a little younger, because when you were young, you had a lot of this. Now, this stuff works fairly quick, much faster than glucosamine. 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They don't buy stuff off the radio. They just, out of desperation, knowing nothing else worked, thought they'd take a risk. Well, there is no risk today. 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Why would somebody do that? Because they know people who try this say, hey, it really worked for me. 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
2: Now, Bill, you visited this village in Japan, Yuzuri Hari, or as they call it, the Village of Long Life. Now, I understand that the people had unusually high HA levels in this village. What did you find when you met the people? Is it genetic? Is it dietary? What did you see?
0: Well, I went there again for the second time with translators, photographers, and it was easy to understand without studies, without even though the town doctor there, Dr. Komori, has identified hyaluronic acid as the very reason why these people in Yuzurihara exhibit such youthfulness. And by the way, they have a lady there in her 90s without any aging spots in her skin, perfect skin, no wrinkles whatsoever. People living into their 80s and 90s look a lot younger, and it all became clear when we were there. Now, they grow a lot of their own vegetables and foods right there near their homes, and they have a lot of fresh foods, and sometimes they have a little extra, so they come down to the vegetable market and bring their goods there to be sold. So we were there taking pictures and interviewing people when 83-year-old Mr. Ishii came driving in on his motorcycle to deliver his vegetables to the fruit market. Pat, where do we have in the United States 83-year-olds driving their motorcycle down to the vegetable market? We don't have it. We followed him to his home where he was up on a 30-foot ladder trimming a tree. He works in the fields about 4 to 6 hours a day. And he introduced us to his neighbor who was 90 years old without a wrinkle on his face. Neither of them use reading glasses. And, of course, he works about 6 to 8 hours out in the fields every day. This was remarkable. I almost felt that I was in some sort of a place where the dinosaurs are still living or something. It was so remarkable. These people just exhibit a youthfulness, a flexibility in their joints, certainly a healthfulness that we just don't see everywhere else. In fact, it was so remarkable that the Emperor of Japan actually has visited this village. Pictures were taken there. You could see them all over the village there as they had posted them. So these are the kinds of reports that we hear.
2: Let me ask you a question here. You mentioned glucosamine, and there's another one out there that's pretty popular, MSM. How does this HA stack up against those other ones? The other ones, you have to take them for a while before you even see any results.
0: You do. And most of these are very positive dietary supplements. They certainly have lots of benefits. Glucosamine takes quite a while to kick in. MSM is a wonderful sulfur compound. And again, it's an anti-inflammatory, as are many things like fish oil. And so these are all wonderful, but they're not dealing with the origin of the problem. The origin of the problem is the loss of cushioning in the joint. And if we can just replace this, if we can find a way to get that cushioning back, that's what we call youthfulness. That's what we had when we were young. Here's David writing to me from New York, 25 years looking for something that would help support his lower back. And, of course, he said, I can't believe it now. He says, I can't thank you enough for this product. People have tried all the alternatives. They've searched everywhere else, Pat, and they haven't heard of hyaluronic acid.
2: Now, the reorder rates on HA sort of tell me that things are phenomenal. The product works. The study shows how. But what are the customers saying? What are they telling you candidly? What are they saying to Bill Sardi?
0: If the horses come back to the trough, there must be good water there. It's amazing to me how people say, just keep sending this. It's wonderful. It changed my life. Here's Lorraine saying, I can't believe it, but I'm able to run. I love it. These are online. You can go see some of these comments. Purity Products has it online where people just log in and tell you. These aren't edited in any way. Here's Brent writing, says, no one at Purity Products made an outlandish claim about HA joint formula, but 3 days after I started taking it, I noticed the difference. This stuff really works. It's your own personal discovery. That's why Purity Products wants you to have this bottle. Here's Harold, 85th year, he says, I'm in. He says, I'm doing very well on HA. Thank you very much. Here's Jasmine saying, my face looks moist and youthful, and I'm getting people asking me about it. What am I taking? Of course you will.
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2: Bill, let's talk a minute about how this is available. 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
0: It's a capsule. 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
2: Bill, let's talk about some of the visible signs of aging and how this HA formula from Purity Products addresses these signs.
0: Well, certainly when we look in the mirror, when we see, well, let's say we're twin brothers, if we're looking, one of us ages faster than the other, how do we know that? And we're looking at our hair, we're looking at our skin, how smooth it is. You're losing HA. That's what your body's telling you. Losing HA and aging are equivalent to the same thing. How do you get it back? How do you get this wonderful youth molecule? There certainly is one. Ponce de Leon was right. The fountain of youth, the body is 72% water, but it needs to be held into a cushioning gel. No, this isn't going to cause water retention. No, it doesn't increase any kind of problems like that. It's all natural. You had a lot more of it when you were young. You just need to get a little bit of it back. I know the more, Pat, that I say good about this, people find it unbelievable.
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5: Despite what you may have heard, there may not be a mass exodus in the Golden State.
6: California's population decreased slightly last year, but new research shows the drop was very small compared to the state's total population. Smart Asset says out of the nearly 40 million people, fewer than 10,000 moved away. That's just 0.02% of the population. That challenges the idea that lots of people are leaving. California's decline was the smallest of any state that lost people, and that includes Florida and Texas. The Lone Star State may have Willie Nelson, but we've got a guy with braids.
7: Laid back.
6: In Los Angeles, I'm Michael Kastner.
5: And more Americans are growing very concerned over the use of artificial intelligence of daily life. Matt Mattinson with more.
8: That's according to a new Pew Research survey, which showed that 52% of respondents saying they're more concerned than excited about AI. That matches the all-time high seen in the 2023 survey. Less than 10% said they're more excited about AI than concerned, the lowest number ever recorded in the survey.
5: And if you're sweating over a few credit card bills, the national debt is now at $40 trillion. Mark Mayfield has more.
9: The Treasury Department said the number was surpassed Tuesday afternoon. It comes earlier than analysts had expected, in part because of billions not realized after some of President Trump's tariffs were invalidated by the courts. The current federal debt limit is $41.1 trillion, at which point Congress would need to raise the debt ceiling.
5: And the mayor of New York is filing a lawsuit to prevent teachers' assistants from getting bonuses.
10: The mayor is suing to block the Respect Check Act that was unanimously passed by New York City Council last month, granting roughly 25,000 paraprofessionals quarterly payments totaling $10,000, putting Mamdani at odds with the United Federation of Teachers. In New York, I'm Natalie Migliori.
5: I'm Monica Nelson with your consumer and business news.
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17: Destination South Carolina. I'm Pam Huso, Fox News. Ahead of Tuesday's runoff election, President Trump stumped in South Carolina for Republican U.S. Senate candidate Darlene Graham. She's facing GOP Representative Ralph Norman.
18: Look at the rallies. Look at what we have today. You have thousands of people standing outside, can't get in. They're standing outside, and we're not even really running. But we are running because we have to get Darlene and other people elected.
17: Joining the president on stage in Myrtle Beach, outgoing White House Press Secretary Caroline Leavitt.
0: President Trump, you are the most consequential and historic president in the history of our great country. And it has been the honor of my life to serve as your White House Press Secretary, sir.
17: Leavitt will continue playing a role within Mr. Trump's super PAC. Trade negotiations are broken between the U.S. and Canada. As a result, the U.S. imposed 50% tariffs on billions of dollars of Canadian goods.
7: President Donald Trump's import taxes will hit about 5% of what Canada ships to the United States every year. Now, that includes products that range from hockey sticks to tongue depressors. The countries sold each other $880 billion worth of goods and services last year. The tariffs were initially supposed to kick in at 12:01 a.m. Wednesday, but President Trump extended the deadline for 3 days to allow talks to continue, but the two countries still could not reach an agreement in time.
17: Fox's Marianne Rafferty, Canada is promising to retaliate. Foggy weather is being cited as a factor in a plane crash in Alaska. 8 people were killed yesterday after a small plane attempted to land twice at a remote military airport. 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
1: Good morning and welcome to Ask the Doctor. I'm your host, Dr. Michael Lang, as usual, here each and every Saturday morning live to answer any and all questions you may have regarding your vision, eye care, or a nutritionally related topic. We are broadcasting live from the Salem Media Studios here in beautiful downtown Tampa Bay. And we have the trifecta for you today. Not only me, not only Dr. Summerton, but we also have Taylor Moncato, Managing Director of Fortify Vitamins, in the studio. So we've got three brains to answer any and all questions you may have. So take advantage of this live call-in show. If you're new to the program, what is Ask the Doctor? So I started Ask the Doctor April of 1993. By the way, it's the longest running medical live syndicated talk show in the country, I hear. And so I've been doing it since April of 93. Dr. Susan Summerton joined the team, probably 4 or 5 years ago now. So I'm going to take this opportunity to introduce both of my co-hosts. Dr. Summerton is no newbie. All of you know Dr. Summerton. Good morning, Dr. Summerton.
3: Good morning, Dr. Lang, and all our listeners out there. And good morning, Taylor.
4: Good morning. It's good to be here.
1: So we are at the FOA this week. So it's over at the Marriott, JW Marriott, right by the water, Tampa Bay. And that's the Florida Optometric Association. And so Dr. Summerton wears many hats. Not only is she one of the doctors at the Lang Eye Institute, and she is the advisory board at Fortify Vitamins. She helps with development of the supplements. And she's also fellowship trained and a diplomat in the nutritional arena. But she's also a trustee at the Florida Optometric Association. What does that actually entail?
3: Well, our job is to promote, protect, and progress the optometrists in the state of Florida. So just like in our practice, we're always looking to do better. I get to represent the doctors and help them do better and also help protect their patients along the way. And we want to provide the best care we possibly can. We know in today's modern world, everything is advancing and changing. And so we're keeping up with that to do what is best for the Florida optometrists out there. And we've been here all week. I've actually been here since Tuesday. And then we also have a big continuing education, learning the latest and greatest. And we have a big exhibit hall with all the latest equipment. And so we're out there just trying to do our best and give you the best eye care we can.
1: Oh, and the FOA is an amazing organization. And I want to thank you for what you do.
3: Thank you.
1: And everybody on the FOA, we definitely want to thank you for what you do. Yeah, we're doing a lot of shopping today. At the Big Expo, I've got some of the staff helping me pick out all the new equipment for the new Lang Eye Institute in Ocala. So we're going to open up early next year. We bought the old Coca-Cola bottling plant, and that was built in 1937 and opened 1939. And we're turning that into the Lang Eye Institute of Ocala. And we're also putting a in-office surgery center upstairs. So that's kind of exciting to be able to offer surgery in-house, the latest in optical, the latest in nutritional eye care. And we're also moving the corporate headquarters to Fortify Vitamins. We're building out another 2,000 square feet just for Mr. Taylor right over there. Taylor, good morning. This first time you've actually been in the studio hosting Ask the Doctor. I think at one of our fall expos, we did an event where we did it on the laptop. So just introduce yourself to our listeners.
4: Yeah, good morning, Dr. Mike and Dr. Summerton. Thanks for having me on the show. My name's Taylor. We actually have just relocated here from Indiana. And so as Fortify continues to grow and as we take part in this new facility in Ocala and build out kind of what that dream looks like for Dr. Lang and the rest of the community, we are excited to branch that out. And as the managing director, we have huge plans, not only from a product standpoint, but from an influence standpoint for our products and for the research and science that we're doing. And that's the main goal. That's the main focus that we're going to be tuned into. And we're going to keep making that push happen.
1: Right. And Fortify's motto, right ingredients, right science, right for you. That's our continuous goal, to try to develop the best, fully transparent, science-based supplements with essentially nothing coming out of countries that we don't want them coming out of. So we try to source all of our ingredients from the best places out there. All right, the phone lines are open. Remember, this is a live call-in show. If you have a question regarding your vision or eye care, give us a call. We're optometric physicians from the Lang Eye Institute and also certified nutrition specialists as well. Give us a call at 877-969-8600. 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We also want to take this opportunity to welcome a new station. We're constantly growing, Ask the Doctor. So we're welcoming our Orlando, Florida listeners that are listening on AM 950, The Answer, and FM 94.9, The Answer. And that's another Salem Media affiliate. So we're on quite a few of the Salem Media affiliates, and we're actually broadcasting from Salem Media headquarters here in Tampa Bay. So we're coast to coast, actually. So on a whole host of different radio shows coast to coast, and we're live video streaming all over the world. So it's actually good morning, good afternoon, and good evening, just depending on what part of the globe you're listening or watching. So one more time, phone lines are open, 877-969-8600. I also want to take this opportunity to welcome Dr. Christine Gilligan to the Lang Eye Institute. Dr. Christine was one of my technicians years ago, went away to optometry school, just graduated, and she's been in the office three times, kind of following me around, learning the ropes. She starts full-time on Monday, and she's an amazing doctor with a great bedside demeanor, and we want to welcome Dr. Christine Gilligan. So let's talk about something that's kind of exciting. I'll let Taylor kind of chime in on this. So we created something called the Fortify Fit Bites recently. Dr. Summerton and I and Taylor were involved in lots of research and looking at what's going to work best. We really wanted to go after that market that wants to lose weight, that market that when you're overweight, one of the reasons you're overweight is you eat too much. And that's easy because you're hungry. You have this thirst for food, right, and milkshakes. And so we wanted to develop something that was natural, that wouldn't have any potential negative side effects, that would act kind of like a GLP-1 receptor agonist, these drugs that everybody's using and injecting to lose weight, that has potential side effects like any drug, right? So we did. We developed Fortify Fit Bites, and it's pretty amazing. We just launched it a few days ago, and this was the first time it's really been released to the public. And we had doctors from all over the state and all over the country come by and sampling it. And I want you to just talk a little bit about Fortify Fit Bites, what's in it, and you know what people are saying about the taste of this.
4: Right, yeah. So Fit Bites is unlike anything that we've ever done before. You know, typically we've thrived in the capsule and ready to mix powder space, but you know, as we've continued to innovate, this was something brand new for us, the gummy, you know, the gummy format. And so as they become more popular, we wanted to create something that was going to be functional but also taste good. I always say the diet that is best for somebody is the diet that they're going to stick to. And so it doesn't matter if it's a Mediterranean diet or keto or paleo, whatever it's going to be that works for you is the one you're going to stick to. And so we wanted to create this Fit Bites that was powered by Slendesta, which is a potato protein extract, which works with various molecules in the body, specifically a specific neuroprotein, but then also delivers these feelings of satiety, feelings of fullness, sweetened with allulose instead of sugar. So that was a key for us. And at Fortify, and those who have been following Fortify for a long time, that's always been our mantra, is not using sugar, no artificial dyes, no artificial flavors. So that combined with allulose and Slendesta in combination with a cocoa-based gummy, which to my knowledge and our knowledge has been the very first chocolate gummy on the market. And so even the manufacturer that we did a lot of work with was saying, we've never heard of this. And they are one of the biggest manufacturers in the entire world for gummies specifically. And so that was real exciting for us, and in partnership with delivering a nice balance of taste, functionality, and goal achievement when it comes to your diet plan.
1: And it actually works. You've tried it. I've tried it. Dr. Sumbrin's tried it. Tastes good. But after you eat one or two of these, you know, about 30 minutes later, you seem not to be hungry. I mean, I went 8 hours without having a meal after, and I usually eat every 3 hours.
4: Correct. And it's just a 2-gummy dose. It's not like you have to eat, you know, 20, 30 in one sitting. It's really that simple to get you from breakfast to lunch or lunch to dinner or dinner into sleep, too.
1: And it's only $29.
4: That's it.
1: So it's not real expensive. So check it out on the website at fortify.com, Fortify Fit Bites, and you can call Fortify at 866-503-9746, 866-503-9746. Potatoes usually have a lot of potassium, and some have phosphorus. And some people that have kidney problems can't have a lot of potassium. So the interesting thing is, the way they do this extraction process with this Slendesta basically has no potassium in it.
4: Right.
1: So it's compatible with people that have these kidney issues that can't have high dosages of potassium. And you like it, right?
4: Oh, I love it. So it's kind of funny as we've stepped through the testing process, all ages from, you know, 20 that we've tested all the way to folks in their 60s, 70s, 80s have loved the taste of this product, have loved the functionality of this product. And so being the fact that it works with hormones in our body that are involved in signaling satiety and fullness, I think that rings with a lot of folks. And it goes back to that piece of, you know, cravings are a part of the natural human process,
1: right?
4: But we're just trying to get folks to manage that appropriately and have those tools ready, like the Fit Bites, at the ready so that they don't do mindless snacking.
1: Right, a natural approach to curbing your appetite.
4: Absolutely.
1: So maybe we put a dent on GLP-1 receptor sales. Uh-oh. I better get a bodyguard now.
4: 100%.
1: So we're going to talk more about something, the Ultimate Fit Bundle, in a minute. But I want to talk about a new study. You know, when we come to these conferences, Dr. Summerton and Taylor, we tend to overeat. And some people Absolutely. Even overdrink, all right? You're consuming a lot more calories than you should, you know, because a lot of it's, you know, covered by, you know, all these reps and things. And so, you know, there's a new study out there that talks about just a gentle little walk, but right after eating, helps with your glucose. Now, that time is of the essence, isn't it, Dr. Summerton?
3: It is, and we all have heard that it's good to walk after you eat, but the question is, does timing matter? And it does. If you're looking to help that blood sugar, and literally, if you only take, like you said, a 10-minute walk, that stimulates to get that glucose out of your bloodstream without the insulin requirement. So you have a little 10-minute time zone right after you eat to make sure you don't get that blood sugar spike, which 10 minutes, we all can do 10 minutes after right. we eat. It's such a simple thing that's free and can make such a substantial difference.
1: Right. So after you walk, I mean, after you eat, get out and do a 10-minute walk immediately after. We're getting ready to take the next call. So, Rebecca, hold on for 1 second in Augusta, Georgia. So, talking about walking, Dr. Summerton and I mentioned this not too long ago. If you actually walk 5,000 to 7,500 steps a day, it's linked to a 54% reduction in cognitive decline. So anywhere from 5,000 to 7,500 steps a day, 54% reduction in cognitive decline. And then if you only have 2,500 steps a day, I mean, that's easy, 8% reduced rate of all causes of mortality. Now, here's the kicker, 8,767 steps, so 8,767 steps, a 60% reduced risk of mortality, all causes, 60%. So that's 8,700 steps. So let's try to get between 8,000 and 10,000 steps. We'll cognitively be functioning better and we'll live a little bit longer. Not to mention be burning calories and your blood sugar will be better.
4: Right.
1: All right, let's go to the phones. Rebecca in Augusta, Georgia has been waiting patiently. Good morning, Rebecca. Thanks for holding.
5: Good morning. I just had some questions about the cataracts. I've been told I have them and my vision is getting more blurred, but anyway, I'm scared of having anything mess with my eye, you
1: know? Right. So a good question, Rebecca. And I always tell patients, when you get to the point in life where your vision isn't acceptable to you, okay? When the cataract surgeon says you've got a cataract and you still have legal driving vision, then it's really up to you. When your quality of vision is to the point where it's affecting your quality of life, that's when you need to remove the cataract. Now, obviously, if it's causing a physical problem in the eye, it's causing your pressure to go up or angle closure, then it has to be removed. But most of the time, cataracts are not going to cause serious problems until it's really, really late in the ball game. Now, as far as cataract surgery goes, we've come a long way with cataract surgery now. So it's really a painless procedure, and some cataract surgeons can have them out in 5 minutes. Some are just topical anesthetic and oral sedation, not even an IV, just depending on where you go. So it's relatively quick. It's painless. In the hands of a competent ophthalmologist, you'll get amazing results. I mean, really.
5: So can I interrupt you just a minute?
1: Yes.
5: So how do I find, there's a couple people here where I live that I think are pretty good. This one Dr. Marks, years ago, he had some kind of rating, like the top ophthalmologist in the Southeast or something like that. I can't remember exactly what it was, but.
1: Yeah, I'm sure that group is very good. Now, let's put it this way. First of all, if you're an ophthalmologist, you're cut above because, first of all, you finished 4 years of college and then you got accepted to med school, all right? So it's hard to get into med school. Then you did really good in med school to get accepted to the ophthalmology residency. So these doctors are a cut above most doctors. And then if you become fellowship trained in cornea, glaucoma, retina, oculoplastics, you've even taken it to the next level. So, we've literally got lots of great ophthalmologists in the South that are going to take care of you. And you can always go to their, go to the internet and look at their ratings, look at their reviews, right? And see if people, reviews tell you a lot.
5: Right. Okay, so the other question I have is, can they just remove, because my distance vision is real good. I can see real, I don't have need glasses or anything for my distance. Just reading. So do you have to, can you just have the cataract removed or do you have to have the lens?
1: Yeah, you're going to have an implant put in. That's the cataract surgery. Otherwise you wouldn't see. And that you just answered your question, though. You said you see really good in the distance. If you see really good in the distance, you might not need cataract surgery yet, okay? And if one doctor says you definitely need cataract surgery and you think you're still seeing pretty good, then maybe it's time for a second opinion.
5: So how do you know is there like a way they can tell how bad they are?
1: Well, yeah, we grade a cataract on a number scale. But that sometimes can be misleading because I've seen people with grade 3 cataracts that I think they need cataract surgery, but they're still seeing 20/20 and they're asymptomatic. So once again, it's up to you. If your symptoms, if you think you see poorly, then you need to have it removed. So most people are going to notice blurred vision at night, glare at night, halos and starburst around cars' headlights at night. But if you don't drive a lot at night, then that's not a big deal. And then they'll notice you got to have a lot brighter light for reading. So, Dr. Summerton, what do you think?
3: Yeah, cataract surgery is the number one surgery done in the United States. I believe it's over 3 million get it done every year because we all get cataracts. But the difference is how far along that cataract is. It's technically not harming you, but it is filtering light that can get into your eye. Less light equates to less vision. So depending on how you're doing, we obviously want you to be safe to drive. We want you to be able to see everything on the road. If you do a lot of night driving, that cataract is going to bother you sooner than someone who doesn't really drive at night. If you're outside in a lot of glare, as in the villages, we hear a lot of golfers and they complain of glare and it's affecting their golf game. And that is, that's their lifestyle. That's what they enjoy to do. And we don't want to prevent you from enjoying your life. So it is dependent on how you're doing. If you're doing fine, you can leave it alone. If you're struggling to see, a thing I would suggest, the hardest part about cataract surgery for you is deciding if you want to go with traditional cataract surgery where you get a new implant. That implant is going to allow more light in. You can upgrade to a vision correcting implant depending on your desire to not use glasses. And that's something you'll talk with your cataract surgeon about in the consultation.
5: Okay.
1: And then, Rebecca, there's an old saying, if it ain't broke, don't fix it, okay?
5: Well, I'll tell you, the worst time I have the blurred vision is when you're in these stores with these fluorescent lights. They just hurt my eyes. They hurt my eyes before I started having the cataract stuff.
1: Right, and that could be related to the cataract, but also dry eye. So you may want to try some good unpreserved artificial tears and lubricate your eyes a little more frequently. Remember to drink plenty of water during the day. Eat a banana or an avocado for the potassium that can help with dry eye. And so, like I said, blink. Maybe do a hot compress on your eyes a couple of times a day. Drink enough good water. Eat a banana. And there's a lot of things we can do for dry eye. And we're going to talk more about that in just a few minutes about some new innovative technology for dry eye. So dry eye can cause some of those symptoms that you're having as well.
5: So is there any drops you can use to help them go away?
1: Well, sure. I mean, there's a lot of drops you can buy over the counter, but if you go to our website at fortify.com, that's F-O-R-T-I-F-E-Y-E, and go to the eye section, and we have the drops I like the best are either the Oasis or the Optase. And there's a few different brands on there. I love the Oasis Tears Plus, and I like the Optase Forte and the other Optase brands. But these are preservative-free. They're not made in China, okay? And they work. They have a little bit of what we call sodium hyaluronate or hyaluronic acid, which kind of acts like a natural anti-inflammatory. It sort of binds to the epithelium and lasts a little bit longer than the typical over-the-counter drops that you can get. So you can certainly try that, but then it's not a bad idea to see your local optometrist or ophthalmologist and make sure everything's okay. All right?
5: Yeah, I need to do it. I'm going to make an appointment pretty soon. So.
1: All right, Rebecca. Thanks for the call.
5: Anyway, yeah, I enjoy your show. I wish I was closer to you, but whatever.
1: All right. Thank you. Bye-bye. Yeah, Augusta, Georgia is just a hop, skip, and a jump, right?
4: That's it.
1: All right, you're listening to Ask the Doctors. We're waiting for that first call from Orlando, Florida. All of you guys and gals listening to AM 950 and FM 94.9, write this number down. 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And that can link you up to all of our other websites and social media platforms and things like that. So we're getting ready to take another caller in just a second here. But before we go to Steve in Clearwater, I want to talk briefly about the Ultimate Fit Bundle. 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
4: Absolutely. And so combining these three products really, you know, catalyzed by Fit Pro early on and then branching off into Fit Meal as a premier meal replacement, not only just a few months ago, and then us pivoting strongly into Fit Bites, creating this trifecta that I think folks are really going to gravitate towards, especially as they work synergistically together. And so as we progress through that, we wanted to create the Ultimate Fit Bundle, and it's coming in at just under 20% off. So it's a pretty big markup when we're talking about getting these premier products at a discount in a bundle for one system. And so catalyzing the Fit Pro for the morning, pre or post your workouts, or even during, and also with the Fit Meal in place of one of your meals throughout the day, not just a supplement. I think that's been the common misconception of customers that we've seen and patients that we've seen come through our doors is they think it's a supplement, and it's absolutely not. It's a full meal replacement. And so using that and then managing the appetite control all the way through the day in an enjoyable way with Fit Bites, it really makes it that premier system.
1: It's exciting.
4: Exciting for sure.
1: We're all going to be competing in the Ironman soon, Dr. Summerton.
4: That's the goal.
1: Fit Pro really does help. I mean, that's what we came out with first. I mean, you drink it 30 minutes before you work out. Fit Pro really gives you a lot of energy without being caffeinated. So, you know, a 75-year-old athlete could have it, not be concerned about going into atrial fibrillation and stroking out in the
4: gym.
1: And by the same token, you know, a 16-year-old football player can take it. You know, so you take it pre-workout and post-workout. And so Fit Pro really does work quite well. Fit Pro is a combination of German Crea Pure Creatine, which, by the way, where does all creatine come from unless it says Crea Pure Creatine?
4: It's coming from China, folks. Just about 99% at this current moment in the market. It's flooded with Chinese creatine. And so we wanted to make sure it was the best of the best, which is Crea Pure Creatine right out of Germany.
1: Right. And we use beta anhydrose. We use MyHMB. We use L-citrulline, vitamin D. And we pivoted from peak ATP, which stimulates adenosine triphosphate, which is a good product. But what are we using now? And you're an expert in that field.
4: So we pivoted recently to a product called ELEVATP, sponsored and made by Futraceuticals out of Chicago, Illinois. And so that being said, that has pivoted to that product, not only to work on the surface level, but it focuses primarily, and really this is, you can make a case of this being the hero ingredient of Fit Pro and saying that it works at the cellular level. So, you know, it reduces that oxidative stress. It focuses on lean muscle mass building and maintaining it through power output. And the clinical research on this just continues to expand, and what Futraceuticals has done, how this operates in Fit Pro, and how that will help folks either pre their workout, during the workout, or even after for a nice recovery shake.
1: And we have all those studies on the website. 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And the phone number for Fortify Vitamins is 866-503-9746. That's 866-503-9746. We got a lot to talk about. You're listening to Ask the Doctors and Taylor. That's Dr. Susan Summerton, myself, Dr. Michael Lang, and Taylor Moncato of Fortify Vitamins. So let's go to the phone, and that's our good buddy Steve in Clearwater. Steve, thanks for holding. Good morning.
6: Yes, next week maybe, or the week after, I've done some research on, you know, Lindsey Graham had that aortic tear. And sure enough, there is a nutritional connection with people who get that. And it's, like I said, I'll talk about that in a few weeks because I don't have all the facts, but it's very interesting.
1: Oh, okay.
6: Number two, do you know, and I'm using you as a reference here, do you know any sugar that is more common in raspberries?
1: The sugar and raspberries, fructose.
6: Yeah, do you know any particular sugar that's more common in raspberries?
1: So there is, raspberry has some certain ketones that helps you metabolize fat.
6: Okay.
1: But I'm not, as far as the sugar, I mean, just fruit sugar, fructose.
6: Yeah. Okay.
1: I don't know
6: any
1: difference, but you may.
6: The reason I'm asking is because you know how NASA said that many years ago, they said they found amino acids in meteorites and out in outer space, they found amino acids. Well, they found sugar now in outer space. Mm. And during the report that they said that this sugar is a sugar found in high concentration in raspberries. So I'll try to figure that out and let you know about
1: Steve, we all know that alien diet consists of high amounts of raspberries. You know, that's why they come to planet Earth to get the raspberries. So what do you think, Susan?
3: Well, I was trying to think what E.T. ate for a snack in that movie, but I couldn't connect it to that. But I did look up that it was erythrulose that they found in the Milky Way. But then I was thinking, did they mean a Milky Way candy bar?
6: Oh, okay. That's good to know.
1: That's interesting that they found amino acids and sugars and meteorites and in outer space. Wow.

0: So as we're stepping through our process, we have to lean heavily on our own experience and expertise from a nutritional science standpoint, and then also do our additional research to create a product that's going to be balanced. And we're never going to create a product that's a one-size-fits-all type of product. And so as we're working through that, we want to do our best. And as we work with the manufacturers too, because we lean on them heavily, not only for the production, but also to make sure and fine tune what we're putting into these products. Because at the end of the day, they're under the same regulations from a science standpoint and a regulation standpoint that that we are. And so even more so. And so we're working with them, and we continue to work with them on that innovative piece and on that informational piece to make sure that we're not, you know, obviously not infringing on any of the allergies that folks may have and any of those top nine, but really honing in on the fact of making sure we have a balance. And to my original point, you know, we're not going to find that one size fits all, but we can lean on that expertise, lean on the research, lean on our own experience, and work in tandem with the manufacturer to make sure that we're creating a balanced product.
1: And then also, we're also involved in clinical studies ourselves. I mean, we did the BLAZE study years ago, which was a pilot study, beta carotene, lutein, alpha carotene, zeaxanthin, or zeaxanthin absorption study. It's hard to say. And we found out that beta carotene blocked the absorption of carotenoids in the xanthophyll family. So that's like lutein, zeaxanthin, mesozeaxanthin, astaxanthin. So we were literally one of the first in the industry, if not the first, to remove beta carotene from our supplements, especially being an eye supplement that has carotenoids that are beneficial for the eye. You do not want beta carotene. By the same token, we don't put carrots, sweet potatoes, and pumpkin into our superfoods, because that might block the nutrients that are good for the eye. And, you know, we've learned over the years about omega-3. We did many omega index studies, and we developed our Fortify Super Omega, our Fortify Super Omega-3 Max, to be at levels, therapeutic levels, that legitimately bring your omega index up to a therapeutic level to get the health benefits. You know, we did multitude of spectrocell, intracellular blood studies on patients with macular degeneration and without macular degeneration. That's how we developed the Fortify Next Gen Macular Defense line. And we've changed that formula 17 times in 20 years. So it's based on some of our in-house research, but also, like Dr. Summerton has mentioned in the past and Taylor mentioned today, you know, ongoing research that we're constantly looking at. And we use AI technology daily to scan for new studies out there because, quite frankly, it works much quicker. So we're always looking at the latest studies, the latest science. And remember, we try to do no harm. We try to get all goods from the best sources. Our protein, our whey protein coming from New Zealand, our omega-3 coming from Norway. None of our products that are in our Fit Meal and things of that nature are coming out of China. That's because that's one country I don't trust right now. Maybe one day I will. So it's an effort, it's a team effort, and that's why I surround myself with people like Dr. Summerton and Taylor, because they're experts in the field. You know, I stole them away from where they were working before, and Dr. Summerton had a really good gig, and Taylor was with Futraceuticals, you know, a great company. But now they're on the Fortify team and helping us take Fortify to that next level. Remember, right science, right ingredients, right for you.
2: And one more real quickie. How many times in a month when you use your OptiMat, does that result in a referral to another specialty? For instance, you find something that a rheumatologist might want to learn about, or you find something about a neurologist would need to know. How often does that OptiMat find a problem in which you tell that patient that would require that patient to go to another specialty?
3: Oh, I would say several times during every week for each doctor.
2: Really?
3: For example, I think I talked about it a few weeks ago, and it's just not necessarily patients are coming in with a problem. We get patients coming in just for their annual routine eye exam, expecting us and hoping that we're going to tell them everything's okay, which that's what we want to do too. But we offer the OptiMax screening. And again, just last week, I had a patient Everything was fine, routine exam. He hadn't had one in about 4 years.

0: and we found a retina tear right there. And so we were able, even it was a Friday afternoon, to get him into the retina specialist right away, because if you have that tear, we usually say you have flashes and floaters, but that is not the case for everybody. You might be no symptoms. And so we were able to get that lasered the same day so that they don't risk that whole retina detaching, which is a very much more difficult surgery to be able to repair and restore vision.
1: Yeah, the OptiMap is an amazing piece of technology. Every eye care provider should have an OptiMap, because it helps you detect, like you said, things early in the ballgame. Vascular problems, melanoma, retinal holes, retinal tears, vein occlusions, artery occlusions. And so it helps us detect systemic problems, hypertension, diabetic, atherosclerosis. So an eye exam may not only be vision-saving, ultimately it could be life-saving. The key is early detection. And with that, Steve, we got a lot of people loading up, my friend.
2: Okay, and Taylor, you like Dr. Summerman, you're very, very verbally competent, and you speak well and explain things well. And I think Dr. Lang caught a good fish when he got you.
3: Well, Steve, I appreciate that. That means a lot.
2: Okay, bye.
1: Thanks, Steve. Have a good day. All right, you're listening to Ask the Doctor and the Team. Give us a call at 877-969-8700. That's 877-969-8600. You can always watch this, review this tape, if you will. I don't know if we call them tapes anymore. It's not a tape. It's a digital apparatus. But you can go to our YouTube channel, and that's simply Ocular Health Dr. Michael Lang, or Dr. Michael Lang Ocular Health YouTube channel. And for years and years and years, you can see videos and just look at the title. All right. If you got a question, give us a call, 877-969-8600. If you want to call and set up an appointment to see one of the doctors at the Lang Eye Institute in the Villages, Florida, I'm going to give you this number twice. So get a pen and paper. Lang Eye Institute is 352-753-4014. That's 352-753-4014. Lang Eye Institute is right there in the Villages. It's Golf Cart Central. And it's a pretty amazing place. So it's just, 40 minutes outside of Orlando or Tampa, and, 30 minutes this side of Ocala. All right, let's go to the phones. Scott in Lumberton, Mississippi. Morning, Scott.
4: Good morning. How y'all are?
1: We doing great.
4: Good. Top of the morning to all y'all. And I see you got a new young man that you stole from somebody else, I hear.
3: That's right. Yeah, I think that's the case, yes.
1: That's Taylor.
4: Yeah, was that legal?
1: He was a good catch, as Steve said. Good catch. We're reeling him in, let me tell you. We got him on a broken back jitterbug for you bass fishermen, and we're reeling him in.
4: Well, I tell you, talking about backs and whatnot, now, on some of your nutrients, and these dogs running here, what's good for, say, arthritis or back pain if you're out in the field doing a bunch of work and you know how it is? I know you do a lot of that. And you're out there hours on end, you come back. It could be arthritis. It could be just soreness. What ingredients are in your products that people should look out for that would help the body, not fillers, but the real deal,
1: right?
4: In your opinion?
1: Yeah, that's a great question, Scott. And as you know, if you especially follow me on social media, I'm out on my lake farm a lot, on the tractor and doing a lot of crazy things that I shouldn't be, probably at 60 years of age, or a little over 60 now. But, and I've broken a lot of bones in my body racing motocross and things that I probably shouldn't have been doing either. So I have some pain and aches and arthritis in my body. And I got to tell you, what I take and works really well for people, number one, I think a good omega-3. You have to get a re-esterified triglyceride form omega-3. And so we've, of course, developed Fortify Super Omega for everybody under 200 pounds and Fortify Super Omega-3 Max if you're over 200 pounds or really have a lot of inflammation. So that kind of is your base. It helps lower inflammation, improve circulation. Everybody would benefit from a good reesterified triglyceride omega-3. Remember, most omega-3 is an ethyl ester molecule, has ethanol attached to the backbone. You don't want that. If you squeeze those contents into a styrofoam cup, it'll rot a hole through that cup in 5 minutes. You want RTG or TG form. So super omega, number one. Number two, a good curcumin. We have fortified next-gen curcumin. It has curcugin in it. Curcugin, in my opinion, is the best curcumin on the market. It's an only oleoresin food-grade curcumin. It absorbs about 59 times better than just a BCM95 type of curcumin, and it doesn't have any black pepper or any synthetics that can have potential side effects that are unwanted, so it absorbs very well. Curcumin also reduces pain and inflammation. And the final piece of the puzzle, and we're going to talk about this in more detail in a few minutes with Dr. Summerton and Taylor, is using a good marine collagen tripeptide like Moracal. It's a tripeptide instead of a peptide, and that means it absorbs much quicker and we can use smaller amounts. So that's our Fortify Rejuvenate, and our Rejuvenate is a powder, comes in four different flavors. It's all natural, and we also added hyaluronic acid, which is great for knee and joint pain, rice ceramides, Dermaval, which is a superfood developed by dermatologists, a mild multivitamin, some liposomal vitamin C, and a few other nutrients. So the combination of those work really well. If you only did one, I would do omega-3. If you did two, I'd do omega-3 and the next-gen curcumin. But if you want the trifecta, the triple whammy, I would do a combination of Fortify Rejuvenate, Fortify Next-Gen Curcumin, and Fortify Super Omega. And Dr. Summit is also very athletic, and she's been known to have some aches and pains in her body. And I think she's gotten some relief, and she can chime in on some of her experiences as well.
0: I agree. All the omega-3, using that good form, the curcumin, which curcumin comes from that spice turmeric, but unfortunately, regular turmeric only has about 2-6% of that active curcumin that's going to really help lower inflammation, and inflammation and oxidative stress, that's usually what's causing the pain, and it's going to do it naturally. It is good to take it with food, same with the fish oil. They're both fat soluble, and so you want a little bit of fat in whatever you're eating because we want to maximize the absorption. And the good quality, your doctor might be a little picky if you're on other medicines with omega-3 and the curcumin, so you just have to check with your doctor first, especially the curcumin if it has black pepper. The black pepper they use helps you absorb that, but it'll also interfere with the absorption of your other medications. So we don't use the black pepper, one of those reasons, but always check with your doctor first.
1: And also black pepper long-term can believe it or not, damage your liver as well.
4: That's interesting about that black pepper. Now you're talking about black pepper as ingredients in products or... across the table, black pepper, or what are your thoughts on that?
1: No, you can put black pepper on your food. You're in Mississippi, so you like spicy things. I'm sure you're close to Louisiana and New Orleans. So, black pepper on your food is fine, but it's concentrated black pepper that they're putting in some of these supplements to increase the absorption. Long-term has some potential negative side effects for the mucosal lining in your gut, for your liver, and for absorption of other potentially beneficial drugs that you're taking. So I'd be very careful with that long term.
0: It's typically listed on the product as piperine.
4: Yep. Right. Okay. All right. Well, that's some good answers as usual, and got a lot of brain power in that studio now. But I appreciate it, and y'all have a great day.
1: All right. Thanks, Scott. That's the Mississippi man. All right. You're listening to Ask the Doctors, and Taylor Moncato from Fortify Vitamins. Give us a call at 877-969-8600. That's 877-969-8600. And if you want to call, and, obviously you realize now that Taylor's a pretty intelligent young man in the nutritional world, and that's what he eats, breathes, and sleeps. And so I'm going to give you the phone number. If you got to get in touch with Taylor during the day to Fortify Vitamins, or if you want to make an order, you want to, ask him questions regarding the supplements. So Fortify Vitamins is 866-503-9. 866-503-9746. That's 866-503-9746. And we're working on getting a state-of-the-art phone system, aren't we?
3: We sure are. Yeah, especially over the last couple of weeks. We're working on fixing a lot of or aligning some of the issues that we had, and then also upgrading that system too to make it a little bit more efficient for our customers, hone in on what has made Fortify successful, which is our customer service as the backbone of the organization, but also continuing to deliver that good service with premier products.
1: And then we'll be ultimately moving Fortify Vitamins, still, you know, a little ways away, a few months anyway, over to the new building. So we'll be probably closing down the one on State Road 200, the Lang Nutrition Center, and we're going to move it over there to the corner of 27th Avenue and Magnolia. And I think everybody would be pretty impressed when they see what we're going to have to offer there. And then if anybody wants to rent the space upstairs in that building, at two-story building on State Road 200, you just get in touch with us. All right, so the Mississippi man, Scott, he kind of segued into something we want to talk a little bit about. So one thing that sets us apart in the collagen world is we use a collagen tripeptide, where most people are using collagen peptides. And there's nothing wrong with collagen peptides, but you got to use 10 grams of collagen peptides to get some benefits. And when we were developing the Rejuvenate, we have a lot of other things in the Rejuvenate, so we didn't want to have to put 10 grams in there on top of that, so the scoop would be huge. So that's about the time a few years ago where FDA approval of a marine collagen tripeptide came out. And it's pretty exciting. It's called Moracal, and it's the first marine collagen tripeptide, not a peptide. And it supports collagen synthesis. It supports hyaluronic acid production. It supports ceramide production, so it helps with crepey skin. And I'm going to give you some of the statistics. It also protects the skin from UV damage. But 1 gram, that's just 1 gram of this, in 6 to 12 week studies, it's got 7.2 times increased hydration of the skin, 7 times greater skin elasticity, 10 and a half times reduction in crow's feet, and 6.17 time improvement in skin roughness. So I like to say this is beauty from within. So this combined with a good diet, exercise, weight management, is going to help you look a little bit younger, right? It's going to help your skin age more gracefully, maybe actually turn back the clock a little bit. And then when we add something like some of these skinceuticals, not the skinceuticals, but the one skin that we're using, that's an external skin. And then we can do something on top of that, IPL or OptiLift. And Dr. Summerton, now we have the ability to really help people, not only their eyes, but we can help the health of their skin, the integrity of their skin as well, can't we?
0: We have, and it's another just looking to see what we can do. And we haven't talked about that ceramides a lot, but it improves your natural ceramide production in your skin. And that's kind of what is the cement between the bricks of holding the outer barrier together so you don't lose moisture and protects against even allergens and irritants and reduce that dryness. And before I forget, because I know this is really important, it's kind of what we talked about with curcumin that we forgot to mention this, Dr. Lang, is that study. There's a concern about the cyclospora, the big parasite outbreak. People are nervous about that. It's in 32 states. There's a study they just did on mice that taking that curcumin helps reduce that shedding and eliminates those parasite damage and protects the intestines. So if you guys are worried about cyclospora, make sure you take your curcumin.
1: All right, take that when you're eating your fruits and vegetables.
0: We don't want that contaminated lettuce.
1: So we got time just briefly here. We only got about a minute and a half left. I want to mention something really quickly that we're going to be installing into the Lang Eye Institute. And this is a product called Sight Science. It's a tear care system. It's got a Medicare-approved code, and it actually treats the root cause of meibomian gland dysfunction and dry eye. It's called Tear Care by Sight Science. It's the only one approved by Medicare, and a lot of you have dry eye related to blocked meibomian glands, and we do the IPL treatment, which is great. But some of you might not be bad enough to do the IPL OptiLite, and so this might be what you need. Or sometimes we can try this before we try the OptiLite IPL because it is covered by your Medicare. So we're going to have this next week available at the Lang Eye Institute Sight Science Tear Care System to help your dry eye, to help open your meibomian glands. It's a really unique piece of technology. It's painless. It takes about 15 minutes. And it's covered by your insurance. Isn't that good, Susan?
0: Everybody likes to hear that it's covered by their insurance. They pay a lot for it, so we want to utilize it to give you that great eye health and good vision.
1: I want to thank Dr. Summerton. I want to thank you, Taylor, for co-hosting the show. We got many of these shows to come, so we're going to have a blast, especially when we move the studios down to the villages.
3: Exciting times.
1: So we've got 15 minutes to tell everybody goodbye.
0: 15 seconds. Have a great, happy, healthy day.
3: Have a great weekend, all.
1: All right. This is Dr. Lang helping keep America fit and healthy. We're out of here. Have a great day. God bless you and God bless America.
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18: Fighting back, I'm Paul Stevens, Fox News. Canada now vowing retaliation against a new round of 50% tariffs from the Trump White House. This after talks collapsed late yesterday.
19: President Donald Trump's import taxes will hit about 5% of what Canada ships to the United States every year. Now, that includes products that range from hockey sticks to tongue depressors. The countries sold each other $880 billion worth of goods and services last year. The tariffs were initially supposed to kick in at 12:01 a.m. Wednesday, but President Trump extended the deadline for 3 days to allow talks to continue, but the two countries still could not reach an agreement in time.
18: And that's Fox's Marianne Rafferty. Canadian Prime Minister Mark Carney blaming unfair last-minute changes to D.C.'s proposed terms. He says Canada will match the tariffs. President Trump heading to South Carolina, pushing for Republican Senate candidate Darlene Graham, the sister of the late Lindsey Graham.
6: Republicans in the Palmetto State, including the state's former Governor Nikki Haley, have raised concerns about Graham's readiness after she admitted at a debate this week that she wasn't well-versed on national security. President Trump has dismissed her response, saying she was only giving an honest answer. He wants voters to focus on what he says is at stake.
20: If we lose, you're going to lose your border. You're going to lose your tax cuts.
6: Meantime, Vice President J.D. Vance was in his hometown of Middletown, Ohio, trying to sharpen the administration's message on the economy.
18: Fox's Madeline Rivera in D.C. IndyCar making history this weekend with the inaugural Freedom 250 Grand Prix in Washington, D.C. The 250-mile race will send 25 drivers around a 1.7-mile street course, with the track running past landmarks, including the Washington Monument and the National Air and Space Museum. Championship leader Alex Palau headlines the field. The race, 1 p.m. on Fox. 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
5: This is your forecast on WRNO.
21: A heat advisory will start this morning and last until 8 this evening. We'll see a few clouds early, then a sunny and hot afternoon with a high of 96. The heat index may soar to 110. Tonight, clear of the low near 80, and a sunny and hot Sunday tomorrow with a high close to 97 with a heat index again into the triple digits. I'm meteorologist Jeff Marr from the Weather Channel on News Talk 99.5 WRNO.
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28: 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Mr. Lowe and Brian Lowe Financial are not responsible for the consequences of any decisions or actions taken as a result of information provided in this radio show and do not warrant or guarantee the accuracy or completeness of the information provided. The information discussed today reflects the views of Mr. Lowe and his guests as of the date of this show and are subject to change without notice. Past performance is no guarantee of future results. No reliance should be placed on any statements or forecasts when making any investment decision. Accordingly, listeners should not rely solely on the information provided today in making any investment decision. There is a risk of loss from investing in securities, including the risk of loss of principal. Different types of investments involve varying degrees of risk, and there can be no assurance that any specific investment will be profitable or suitable for a particular investor's financial situation or risk tolerance. Asset allocation and portfolio diversification cannot assure or guarantee better performance and cannot eliminate the risk of investment losses. Brian Lowe Financial Group, LLC, is a registered investment advisor. 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Brian Lowe Financial Group is an independent financial services firm. 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Investing involves risk, including the potential loss of principal. No investment strategy can guarantee a profit or protect against loss in periods of declining values. Any references to protection benefits or lifetime income generally refer to fixed insurance products, never securities or investment products. Insurance and annuity product guarantees are backed by the financial strength and claims paying ability of the issuing insurance company.
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1: 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Brian Lowe is here, and we're going to talk about getting it to and through retirement. 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My name is Ron Stutz. Always a pleasure to hang out for a while here with Brian. Let me give you his phone number before we get wrapped up in conversation here. It's 800-993-0995. 800-993-0995. Call that number right now. Leave a message with your name and phone number. You'll get a call back, and then you can have a conversation that might indeed change your life. It's all about getting to and through retirement, paying less taxes than you would have otherwise, and also just having those reliable income streams in your retirement so you don't have to worry about things. You can enjoy life. Hey, Brian, how's it going, buddy?
2: Oh, man, I am amazing. Things are great. The business is good. The employees are all happy.
1: Yeah,
2: and the clients feel great. So, hey, I can't complain one bit. I'm 51. Life is great. And just sold a house. So,
1: yeah,
2: I'm excited about that.
1: I knew it was on the market. I'm glad you were able to make that happen. And, you know, glad life is good.
2: What's the next step? So there's always something next, something new.
1: There are a lot of folks out there right now who may be listening to the show and say, you know, wow, things seem to be going well for Brian, but, you know, they can go well for you, too. If you get in touch with Brian, call him at 800-993-0995 and find out what that's all about.
2: You know, I always say we need small little steps to get to the big goal. So, you know, your financial situation, sometimes people show up like last night at the program. Mm-hmm. There were 30 people in the audience. We did feed them a nice dinner. But there were two or three people I could see. They were a little shy about maybe wanting to write that blue sheet as to why they were coming in. And I said, look, it's very well possible. I mentioned a few numbers, you know, $1 million, $1.3 million, $2 million. Look, if you have $150,000 to $250,000, there's plenty of clients that we help that have that net worth. So don't feel bad about coming in. We have a whole team. We'll start you off. We'll figure out what might work for you. And there's always some next step. So if you're with the bank's rates are pretty low. We can start out at like 5 to 5.5% interest rates. Your local bank's not doing that. So why not come in and see me? We'll show you solutions to do that. So don't worry about the net worth, the number. I think people get concerned about that sometime. So whatever your number is, don't worry about it. Come in and we can see what we can do. Because look, some of these advisors say if you don't have $500,000 or more to come in, don't even come in. So yeah, right. I say plenty of wealthy people have just tested me with, you know, $250,000, $400,000 before they gave me the million. Or 2 million, right? So sometimes they vet me against some other group, like the engineer recently. We earned the rest of his business. And I said, man, if you'd have told me you were vetting me and giving them some money, I would have been a little more aggressive with it. Look, it's okay if you want to do that, but if you're open and honest about everything you're doing, we can even do a better job. So come on in, get a second opinion about what you're doing. I like to lean in on tax planning. Three buckets of money, red buckets, the bank, and your brokerage accounts, and are you doing some tax harvesting? We can move more of that money to tax-free or tax-deferred. Your IRA, as you get older, you got to do something with it. Roll the money over from a 401k to the IRA. That's baby step one. Baby step two is, can we get some of that money into the green bucket? That's the tax-free bucket. So I've noticed a lot of people, their buckets are not correctly filled. So that's, as you get older, fix that. You got time, and let's make you some more money and work on some of those taxes.
1: You know, a lot of people think that there's a magic number. They say, you know, if I had $1 million, I could retire. Well, it's no magic number. I mean, there are no numbers, no minimum, no maximum, whatever. Call Brian Lowe, get a conversation going, and find out how he can help you. You know, who needs an advisor, Brian? And who doesn't? There's some people who don't need one. Not everybody needs one. Other people desperately need a financial advisor. Not everyone necessarily understands which category they fall into. So you tell us some stories here. I love these stories you tell about these types of people that you've visited with so that we can start to see which category we might fall into. How about somebody who thinks they don't need an advisor, but they really do? I know you've met a lot of
2: business owners get through their whole life, turn 65 or 70, and then all of a sudden they sell their company for $5 million or $10 million bucks. And they did a great job of making money. Their business was their risk. They saved a bunch of money. They didn't necessarily have to take a bunch of risk with their money. And now they find themselves not understanding the rules and laws, how to squash that tax bill. And their CPA is a great guy, and we like him, and we've known him for 30 years, but he's not the tax attorney to really squash that tax bill. So when you didn't think you needed a financial advisor, you really do. So come in and see me. If you're thinking about selling your business, you want to squash that big tax bill you're going to get. You may have some piece of property you're going to sell or inherit. What are the tax liabilities that you're going to have to face? And how can we squash those taxes? So let's just talk about it. You end up having an advisor. We might end up getting a tax attorney involved with you as well. So, but when you say you didn't need one, you actually end up needing one later in life.
1: All right. Let's think that there's somebody out there right now listening to the show, and they say, you know, they think that they don't need an advisor. And it turns out they're right. They really don't need an advisor.
2: I've met some really great people, smart people, some people that just buy the S&P 500. There's two or three, maybe four funds at Vanguard. They stuck it out for 40 years. They were low fee. They didn't need much of a distribution. They waited till 70 because they had 2 million or more in assets. And they were able to wait till 70 to draw Social Security to get the maximum benefit. So they were able to use some of their dollars to bridge the gap. Now there's 80, 82. They never had an advisor. They've done a great job. They have a high net worth. That guy's now worth $4 million. And then he found out that Vanguard's changed some of the rules and regulations on their withholding strategies. And when we called three times, no offense against any Indian, but I couldn't understand the lady. So I say India, I don't know where she was from. Could have been Pakistan or somewhere. I don't know where the heck she was from, but I couldn't understand her, much less the old man.
1: Strong accent.
2: At 84. So he got mad. And then we called back again, and it didn't go so well. We got three phone calls to Vanguard, and it didn't go so well. So when you're 80 plus, it's very common these guys will move the Vanguard funds into Schwab and with us, and we'll hold the money here. We can look at it on the screen. I can point to it. I can blow it up real big. You can sit down. You don't have to get up. It's on the 75-inch screen, and it's still Vanguard funds, but Brian Lowe holds it now. Now, look, I hope that guy lives to 110, but he and I both know he's not going to live much longer. So I already have accounts for the wife. If and when he dies, my hands are on it. So when he's having a tough time even just talking to Vanguard. It's unbelievable, these people, these companies. Fidelity, all these other big companies. It's amazing how some of these people have a job. But even your local bank, walk into your local bank. It's not the same 30-year veteran, old lady that you've known your whole life, and she knows your mom and dad, and they pass. She knows your kids and stuff. You know, the world's all changed. Customer service is gone, which is why I'm saying I'm just little old Brian Lowe here, customer service, who started off in Zachary and Baker and then grew and picked up another branch in Baton Rouge. So I had five branches at Chase Bank. I outgrew myself there. When it came to tax planning, they didn't do tax planning. So I knew there was a better way. I left there to go to ING. And my old partner, Ron, was a great man. And I still love that guy to death. And so he retired. So here it said 19 years ago, I opened up my own company. So here's Brian Lowe. We don't have enough young guys coming into the business. Yeah. And the old guys are retiring. And so here it is. It's a sweet spot at 51 years of age. We know tax planning. And look, we know your CPA. We know of him. But he's a great CPA. He doesn't cross the line to get into the gray area of the Roth conversion, the tax planning. What are tools to write a check for $1 to save $5 in tax, to write a check for $10,000 to save $50,000 in tax? So, you know, that nice guy doesn't get into that kind of stuff. Charity work, QCDs. These are all things we can get into when it comes to tax planning. Bring your CPA with you. I'll prove my point. He'll admit it and say, Brian's going to take it one step further. I like Brian. I've heard of him. He's a good guy. He'll give me the warm and fuzzy with you in the room. or we'll call them together because I'll do a tax workup and call him and say, hey, you've been doing the taxes for 40 years. Let me let you talk for the first 15 minutes. When you're done, give me the phone here. And he says, okay, I'm done. Now's your chance. Now, we gave him five or six solutions for his own client. He said, look, you're the CPA. You tell us what two, three options make sense for you, and he'll tell us. And so it was a great call, a new client, and he'll, down the road, refer more people to me. When I was 25, I would just take the tax return and piss off that guy. So I learned you get a lot more with honey. So I said, look, I'm going to keep the tax return there. I'm going to be the glue. I'm going to keep that there. The tax return, I'll help him with the money. I'll give you the credit for the additional tax savings, the Roth conversion. If we do a big Roth conversion, what five tools we use to squash the tax bill, I'll give you the credit. If your client saved $50,000 or more in taxes, I'll give you the credit. You get to keep doing the tax return, but they'll be very happy. And then I'll hold their money and they'll be even happier. So take the BLO challenge, see where that takes you. It's a phone call. It's a cup of coffee. We'll have a good time. We know three or four people. We're both going to know each other. Okay. It's a small town, whether you're in Baton Rouge, Mandeville, or New Orleans, and see where that takes you. And so it will add value. Take the next step today.
1: Brian, let me ask you one more question on the subject here. I know that after doing the show with you for all these years, that you help some people with financial planning, but not necessarily investing help. You help some people with investing help, but not necessarily financial planning. But how about somebody out there right now listening to this show, and they desperately need help with everything? What would you suggest to them?
2: Yeah, it could be a will, a power of attorney. Look, we're in a too happy world. We're in Louisiana. These lawyers are making a bunch of money out there. These car guys, I call ambulance chasers. They're making tons of money. So are you protected? That's my question. So if your house is paid down or paid off, you're not necessarily creditor protected. So we can do a trust. We want to get the will, the power of attorney, advanced health care. I like to see an umbrella policy. You know, if you get sued past your limits, they're coming after you. They know you have money. Like, so I got in a wreck one time. I was out in Zachary. I think I was 30, mm-hmm. and it was my birthday. I was going to Rufino's I had 15 people coming for my birthday. Oh, man. And I got in a car accident. It was like sunny, sunny, sunny, but it started raining. So I couldn't see. I was blinded because of the sun, but it was raining too. It was one of those days. I turned left and I T-boned somebody. And so they came after me for a lot of money. Well, you know, Allstate, they just settled, you know, the umbrella. I think she got $250,000. The lady hadn't worked in 10 plus years, but she got $250,000 from the insurance company. So, you know, I didn't lose any sleep on my personal assets because I knew my umbrella would have taken care of the rest. So ultimately, we want to consider that, the will, the trust, charitable remainder trust. These are all things we can get into, asset protection planning. And it just takes steps to come in and start talking about it. We'll take the rest of the directions.
1: 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We'll have more coming up in just a moment. 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
1: 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Brian, let's explore some financial commandments that should be written on stone tablets in your retirement plan. Things that, you know, you really need to consider. You should not deviate from these things. Thou shalt not compare your investments to the stock market without the proper context. You got to look at the whole picture.
2: Yeah, look, I noticed that when the market's doing really, really, really well, and the market's doing 20% or more, and you did some investment making 5, your buddy's saying how much money you made. And I always notice a few people, they get their feathers ruffled. I said, man, there's nothing a part of you that said you wanted any risk. So you weren't willing to take the risk. Yeah. If you're going to make money, you got to be willing to take some risk. I always say one of my CFAs says it best, because like right now when the market's doing well, you know, scared money doesn't make money. If you sit in the bank making 3% when the market does great and you're complaining because you didn't make that 20%, you never got in. Mm-hmm. So scared money doesn't make any money. So remember that. But also the other side of that, as you get older, it's not what you make, it's what you keep. So even if your buddy made a bunch of money because he had everything in the market, you know, he doesn't tell you if and when he lost any money either. So at the same time, I'm a fan of a little bit of balance on both. So if your age, if you're 60 plus, maybe 40% of the market, could you do 50? Could you get to 75% of the market? We have plenty of people that have all the money in the market. So what's right for you? I would say everybody's different. Come in and see me. I'll make a judgment call. I'll be the voice of reason. If you don't know, I'll tell you what to do. But I think over time, we do help people reduce their risk as you get older. So again, it's not what you make, it's what you keep. Let me show you 9 different asset classes to grow and keep your money without the market risk.
1: Let's direct this next conversation to older people who may feel like they haven't done quite enough and they're trying to make up for lost time. And that leads me to my next commandment here. Thou shalt not chase big returns too late in life.
2: Yeah, look, when you're 50, 60, put the hammer down. You know, but as you get older, 60, 70, you don't need all that risk. So again, reduction of risk over time. Another way to reduce risk is not have too many eggs in one basket. So if you have money in the market, we have 30% of the market for you, or 40%. We don't have any more than 1-4% in any one stock. And by the way, we're not married to any one stock. If one stock doesn't meet their earnings report, then we're going to probably gonna fire them. So we're going to take them out, put a new player in there. So if there's 38-48 stocks, it's being managed. You're getting buys, you're getting sells. You can see the money moving and not too many eggs in one basket. So give me a call. Let me give you a second opinion about what you're doing. Everybody's heard of Mark Tepper on national television. You see him on Fox. We're partnered up together. And actually, we got him coming down here to do a mega event here pretty soon. Yeah. So if you want to come see Mark, you see him on Fox all the time. You know, he can fly into Dallas and they pick up $5, $10, $15 million plus accounts. You know, Louisiana, we have a different market. Yes, we have $20 million people. We don't have a lot of $100 million people out there. But ultimately, if you want to listen to what Mark has to say, he's coming in town. Call me. We'll put you on the list to make sure to give you VIP for that next event. Mark Tepper on Fox News. Charles Payne may or may not come, but we definitely got Mark coming to town soon.
1: All right. That'll be cool. Thou shalt not ignore costs and fees. And I know you have a lot of people come in to see you, Brian, and they have no idea what kind of fees they have in their portfolio. And they also don't have any idea how much risk they're taking.
2: Look, investing is not free. 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No, there's some cost. So let's start with $2,000. So it might cost you $2,000 to save $50,000 in taxes. When it comes to fees, fees do matter. The other day, an advisor was charging someone 2% in fee outside of us. We took over the account, it's a $2 million account. We're going to save a lot of money in fees. We're also going to do the Roth conversion, and it was $100,000 or more in taxes on top of that. So over a 10-year period, we're saving our $60,000 in fees and saving a bunch of money in taxes. So those two things added up. So again, without a second opinion, she would not have learned about what she was paying in fee. And look, some people just enjoy their friendships. If you enjoy the friendship and you want to pay the 2% fee to the guy, hey, continue on. But if I can add some value, I can also be your friend too and save you the $60,000 in fees and also do what in the next 10 years and save you a bunch of money in taxes and leave a legacy tax for your family. So these are all great ideas to consider. Push the envelope. If you're with a brokerage firm, LPL brokerage, that's with an old school title, retail, I would say. You need fresh new institutional, Fidelity or Schwab. That's where you're going to get the low fee, no fee. We're not going to put you in just some model that they're doing. I flew out there to LPL 20 years ago, and they were buying, I think, Equitable at the time, another 25,000 reps, and the guy recruiting me didn't even know it. So we have a bunch of those guys around. I'd say they're nice people. We're going to take it one step further past what they're doing, tax planning and investment planning, and our accounts are going to look different. Kind of like Fisher. We're more similar to Fisher, trading stocks. LPL, I see, is a lot of ETFs a lot of times, but we're going to get into individual stocks, what we're doing there, how to grow your money, how to reduce risk over time, and weave in the tax planning on top of that.
1: Now, one more commandment I want to mention here, and certainly this is really important. You don't put together a plan and then leave it that way for the rest of your life. I mean, it needs tweaking along the way, adjustments depending on what's happening in the world. Thou shalt not overlook the importance of rebalancing and diversifying. And that's one of the reasons that Brian Lowe Financial Group stays in touch with you.
2: Hey, look, it's nice to have some element of autopilot when it comes to a financial plan, but especially if you're not someone who enjoys messing around with your investments all the time, but you still want to make adjustments as life changes. So the nine asset classes, the tax planning, the blue bucket, taking money from that to the green bucket. How do you do that over time? When to do it? Because if it's a good idea, it may not be the right timing. So if you hear me on the radio and you go, oh, you said Roth conversion, I should go convert all my money. It may not be the right tax year to do just that. We might do it over 5 to 7 years. So let me do the tax planning. Let me get your tax return and plug it into the screen. Look, just that subscription is $8,000 a year for my tax tool. So good CPAs, great people, aren't using this tax tool. They're not spending this extra money to show you on the screen how and why you should do the Roth conversion, if you should or should you not. So to Roth or not to Roth is the question. Let me walk you through a process to figure out if it's an idea we want to consider, keep on the table for future consideration, or maybe take it off the table. So increase your income by 20%. There are solutions out there to do just that. So ladies, all women want more, right? So all women want more income, more money. Come see me. Let me show you how to make more money to grow your money, increase your income, lower your taxes.
1: And when Brian says that tax tool is $8,000 a year by itself, he doesn't mean that that's what you're going to pay for it.
2: No,
1: it's what Brian Lowe
2: correct.
1: Financial Group pays
2: now, we
1: for.
2: We pay
1: it.
2: 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So let me show you solutions to solve the problem. Now, it's going to print a report. It's going to give you observations, 8 different observations automatically that you can take back to your CPA and say, hey, am I doing this? Am I not doing this? Why am I doing this? It's observations, and we'll take it one step further past that.
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1: 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You know, there's an old Bob Seger song, Against the Wind, that I always like. And there's a line in there where he says, I wish I didn't know now what I didn't know then. And, you know, the phrase, knowing what we know now is mostly worthless because, of course, we'd do some things differently if we could see the future. But since we can't see the future, we can at least learn from other people when they're looking in the rearview mirror. And Brian Lowe has had a lot of clients over the years who have stories to tell, and he can use those experiences that he's had with these folks to keep you from making mistakes. And let's talk about some situations where people probably wish they had made different decisions, Brian. First of all, how about the guy who got too scared after a market crash and invested way too conservatively for the next decade, which meant that he missed out on a great bull run in the market?
2: Oh, man, this has been unbelievable. Look, I see it all the time.
1: Yeah.
2: Hindsight's 2020, right? So it has been an amazing run. So the last 5 years, 10 years, 15 years, it's been awesome. So let's go back to 2020. We had a little blip right there, right? So the market was down. Mm-hmm. That's when we built this building. We built this big building on Bluebonnet and Jefferson. So we moved in 2020. So the pandemic was happening. We had to call in some favors to get the, I'm not going to say what we had to do, but ultimately we had to do some stuff to get it done. So ultimately, we got moved in. And so here we are. Yeah, it's been a great run. And don't miss out. So inflation, look, these banks keep paying you less. Chase Bank keeps paying you less. Your money markets keep paying you less. If I can show you a better return to beat inflation, how would I do it? Which 38 different stocks would I want to own in a growth and income portfolio? And a little more aggressive, what 48 stocks I might want to consider owning. If I want to be more aggressive, I can get into the aggressive portfolio. So let's talk about what strategies we might do to beat inflation. And by the way, it's not just me, Brian Lowe. We have a team. So you can see on Fox, you can see Mark Tepper. And he's our lead guy. So that's one of our guys we connect with. We have Nate Fisher. So on $2.8 billion, here's our lead CFA, so Certified Financial Analyst. So it's not just a little old me, Brian Lowe. We have a team behind us to help grow this money. So if we're going to be in the market, if we're going to beat inflation, tune in to Fox on 44. You'll see Mark pretty much every week, Mark Tepper, the redhead. And so we're involved with him on the weekly. And of course, the team, the CFAs, Nate, all the time. So give us a second look at maybe what you're doing. If you're a do-it-yourselfer, there's been some major changes out there with Vanguard on withholding strategies on taxes. So I've been taking over some Vanguard accounts and hold the same Vanguard funds, but just hold them in Schwab. We hold them in Schwab. If you're married to Fidelity, I'll use Fidelity for you, but we prefer Schwab. But let's get into tax planning when you haven't done that for years. But look back on how much money you could have saved in taxes. You should have, could have, would have. But again, hindsight is 2020, right? Yeah, so come on in and get the below difference, and let's find some ways to lower some taxes.
1: Brian, I'm just thinking, you've been a quarterback your whole life. I mean, you know, when you played football, and now you're kind of the quarterback of Brian Lowe Financial Group. So
2: I should have read a book. Our book was The Retirement Adventures, because I thought it was fun. Yeah. But you're right. I probably made a mistake. I should have just did the financial quarterback, right? So, but that's basically what we are. And like, we ran the options. So,
1: hey, hindsight,
2: hindsight is 2020. Hindsight 2020. There you go, right?
1: Hey, how about the couple who are, you know, they're nearing retirement. They didn't realize how much risk they had in their investments until 2022 happened. What about
2: that? That was an interesting time. So look, yeah, you always learn when you get through it. Like just like in life, you build a house and then you learn a lot. You go, God, I wish I'd known all that before I built it. Right. Then you build another one. You learn a little bit more. Every time you build one, you learn more. So in retirement, you got one shot. You can't mess it up. So if I've helped thousands of people, would you want to know what other people mistakes they made? So the great thing is immediately within 5 to 20 minutes of my meeting, I know who you are. I've seen the same person the same hundreds of times, but I'm still gonna let you talk just to make sure I understand exactly who I think you are, and then go from there. So then, what strategies would other people like you that already did what you did, or just older than you, would you like to know what they did? So the psychology of money. By the way, I didn't just learn this in 27 years in school as a quarterback, you know, looking at the field, figuring out the field, the defense, and also playing on the other side of the ball as a free safety to learn what the quarterback was going to do, reading where his eyes are, knowing where he's going with the ball, who's going to hand it off, who's going to throw the ball, body actions. Looking at you, I can look at your eyes. You're looking at your wife. I kind of already know what you're saying, what you're thinking. I'm going to talk you through it. No, I'll say, you might be thinking this, or you may not want to ask this question, but let me bring this up. You know, you didn't ask how I get paid. Here's four ways I can work with you. 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There's no cost to do that kind of stuff. Laddered bonds. I probably don't even charge any fee on the laddered bonds. If we manage money in stocks, then we might charge a small fee. So 1 to 1.25 on some fee. We're managing the account. If I'm doing tax planning and I'm only doing tax planning, it could be just a small flat fee. But if I'm saving you a lot of money in taxes and more than paid for that bill, we're not going to nickel and dime you. And that's the whole point. I learned early that there's not one way to do things. So Chase did things one way. I'm like, well, you're not doing tax planning. You're not doing a lot of things I want to do. You're making me sell products. I'm not a product guy. This is a process. This is process driven. And so the analytical, I was not great at helping engineers.

0: maybe now tax planning.
1: Yeah.
0: So we might get into tax. I might cut off the investment side and just get into tax planning. These are things you're not doing. That's not wasting time to spend 30 minutes on tax planning. Now, do you want to come back in for another meeting? And let's call your CPA together to prove, once I have a tax plan worked up, that he's not doing tax planning, he's doing your 1040. And I let him talk for 30 minutes to prove my point. I say, is there anything else you want to talk about on tax planning? You're doing their tax return before I speak. And they go, nope, look, Brian's going to take it to things that we don't do. Here's three or four solutions I might give on the phone. He goes, I like those two or three. Let's focus on those. Let's start there. And that's where that usually ends.
2: And you need to get acquainted to find out all the options you have. That number to call, 800-993-0995. You can also go to brianlowfinancial.com to find out more. We're talking about hindsight being 2020. And I know that you've seen people who, you know, let's just say there's a woman out there who didn't really understand her options when it comes to Social Security. And so she jumped on it right away when she turned 62 and decided to turn on her Social Security at that point. And now she wishes that she'd waited to start her benefit at a later age. I know you've seen that situation.
0: All the time, man. So that's why it's important to come in on the front end to do the Social Security analysis. We pay the big money for this great system. It's called the Social Security Analyzer. Look, you want to go pay for it yourself? Go do it. But I already spent the money. I do it every year. Look, inflation, that price goes up every year. So my cost of what that cost me is going up every year. So use my dollar. Let me do the Social Security analysis, be one of the next 10 callers, and we'll do the 25-page report on Social Security to say you start at 62, start at 67, compare the differences. What if I wait till 70? We'll do a spreadsheet, and it outlines long life expectancy, short life expectancy, what the wife's benefit would be if she lived to be 102, whatever the numbers are going to be. Let's map it out. You know, if there's five friends and you're all at the table, it's very well possible you all have unique Social Security decisions. Mm-hmm. And then the question is, what's the tax on your Social Security? How much of your Social Security is being taxed? What if there were ways to lower the tax on your Social Security? So what if you went to the Social Security office and you just found out you're really not talking to a financial advisor, you're talking for someone who works for a system, and they don't know what we know, and they're not giving you a tool to print this stuff out to make a logical decision. By the way, they don't know anything about your other money. They didn't do a risk analysis. They didn't do a tax plan. So I think the Social Security analysis and report is probably one of the biggest, most important things you can consider. So be one of the next five people to get the Social Security report done. You could have an advisor already and just get an opinion on Social Security. You may not have an advisor and you think you can do it yourself and you still want the Social Security analysis. So whatever your situation is, I say open door policy. I'm never going to make you stay. If I can teach you something and open the door and let you fly, then it's great. Guess what? That guy comes back for more advice later.
2: I was just going to say, Brian has a real passion for saving you money on taxes.
0: That's it.
2: That's obvious. I just want to ask you one more question here about, you know, hindsight being 2020. We talk a lot on this show about Roth IRAs, and you talk about the benefits of Roths all the time. There is a couple out there right now listening to the show, I'll bet, and they wish that they had put more money into Roth IRAs instead of building themselves such a big tax time bomb. And I know that you have met lots of folks like that.
0: Yeah, look, when I would go to someone's house, this is 20, 25 years ago.
2: Yeah.
0: The biggest complaint I would get in someone's house was, what do you mean I got to pay taxes on this money out of the IRA, 401k, when I'm 70, at that time 70 and a half, now it's 73. So yeah, the biggest mistake you can make is not funding the Roth in your lifetime. So let's consider that. By the way, it's not too late. We can do a backdoor Roth. We can squeeze into the back door. So let me come talk to you, or you come see me actually here at the office, Mandeville, Baton Rouge, New Orleans, and create the backdoor Roth strategy, how to squash that tax bill, get more money into the Roth conversion, and then diffuse that tax over time. It could be over 5 years, could be 7 years, could be 10.
2: If you want to find out more about the benefits of a Roth, well then, hey, call this number and arrange to have a conversation with Brian. 800-993-0995. 800-993-0995. The show is all about getting you to and through retirement. Brian Lowe does that as well as anybody out there, and I don't think there are very many people out there doing it the way he does it. 800-993-0995. Check out what your options are and find out what Brian Lowe can do for you. Brian Lowe Financial Group, New Orleans, Baton Rouge, Mandeville.

0: BrianLowFinancial.com has all the details. 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We'll be back with more in just a minute.
1: It's time for another musical connection, where we blend the worlds of music and finance together. 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
0: Here we are on the Financial Symphony, and this is the Musical Connection, and we're talking about the Beach Boys today. Ron Stutz here along with Mark Lloyd, and Mark, you know, several Beach Boys lyrics. They had so many great songs, number one, but some of their lyrics have been misheard famously in the past, like Barbara...
2: Just like many other bands.
0: Yeah, exactly. Like Barbara Ann. Some people heard that as Bop-a-Ram.
2: Bop-a-Ram. I had not heard that one. Okay.
0: Yeah. Bop-a-Ram. Little Deuce Coupe. Sometimes heard as Little Goose Poop. I have to tell you, I've never heard that one before.
2: I've never heard that one either.
0: Until somebody mentioned it to me earlier today. How about that Montserrat Mystique from Kokomo? You remember that song they did later on? Vermont's a Rotten State?
2: No, come on. Nah. That doesn't sound like that.
0: No, I just made that one up. Okay, here's another one. California Girls. Dolls by a Palm Tree in the Sand. Mm-hmm. Some people heard that as Dolls Flying Poultry in the Sand.
2: Oh.
0: I guess if it can be hot enough to fry an egg on the sidewalk, it can be hot enough to fry some chicken on the sand. Mm-hmm. And speaking of California Girls, some heard it as, I wish they'd offer me California Girls.
2: Oh.
0: And they'd offer me California
2: Instead
0: Girls?
2: Instead of all could be, they said offer me.
0: I guess.
2: Well, maybe they were dreaming.
0: People
2: California
0: just
2: dreaming.
0: People aren't listening very carefully, no. I think, if they actually get that out of those lyrics. But, Mark, what in the world is the financial connection here?
2: Well, that's pretty easy. You know, the scary thing is that a lot of people, you know, completely misunderstand things that they thought they hear in the financial world as well.
0: Mm-hmm.
2: You know, it could be that they hear something on TV or even on the radio like us and misinterpret what's being discussed. It could be that, you know, some advisors out here just aren't explaining things clearly enough to them. Or maybe they're talking way over their head. And they, you know, if you don't have a finance degree, you can't understand what they're saying or what they're trying or what they mean or what they're trying to do. You know, whatever the case may be, it's important that you understand very clearly, folks, each component of your portfolio and what that component is supposed to accomplish. You know, when it comes to retirement, you don't want to end up, you know, like that lyric you just said, frying poultry in the sand, when you're supposed to have a doll by a palm tree in the sand. I mean, so, you know, one thing I can say that all of our advisors have done is they're very, very good. You know, maybe it was the training, maybe it was just, you know, they all have the same mindset, the same heart about explaining things thoroughly and explaining things in a way. Like, I tell our advisors, I say, you know, my granddaughter just, you know, she's graduated to fifth grade. She's moving up to the sixth grade. And I want to make sure that every one of our clients, regardless of how much they know about finance, it doesn't hurt to keep things simple. You know, I want you to be able to understand it where a fifth grader graduating the sixth grade can understand this.
0: Mm-hmm.
2: And if you're talking words and terminology and financial speak, and, you know, it's going over that person's head, I really don't want them to be a client. I don't. I want them to be able to understand. There's got to be trust in this relationship. I get all that. But at the end of the day, we really do want you to understand what we're recommending and, more importantly, why we're recommending it. And also, what are the advantages? And maybe there could be some disadvantages in different investment strategies. What are the good and the bad of your portfolio, the way it sits today? What's some of the good things and bad things of different kinds of investing that's out here so that you can make an educated decision? You know, that's not only because it's the right thing to do, but we are fiduciaries. We have that responsibility to make sure that you are getting the right recommendation for your situation. So it's important that you understand what the recommendation is. Our commitment to you, what I can promise you, is that you're going to understand in clear words, in layman's terms, exactly where you stand and what we're recommending that you might want to tweak or fix in order to move forward in your retirement planning. So, Ron, you know, tell them what it's going to take to connect with us.
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0: Welcome back to the Financial Symphony. 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Let's go to the mailbag. Request line, whatever you want to call it, because these questions come in a variety of ways. Our first question today is from Leanna, and Leanna is in Baton Rouge. And Leanna says, a friend recently asked if I will get Social Security. I'm 55 and work part-time on and off since I got married, but was primarily a homemaker over all those years. Do I get my own Social Security, or do we just share my husband's when he retires?
4: Well, so let me go through that. So work part-time. So part-time.
0: Primarily, she's been a homemaker. And,
4: okay, yeah. Not getting so she didn't pay into Social Security. So.
0: Well, she paid a little bit with those part-time hours, but I guess.
4: Yeah, we have to pull your Social Security record to see what's actually there. So yeah. it doesn't honestly feel like you're going to have any benefit there.
0: Yeah.
4: The benefit, you're going to have half of his benefit.
0: Mm-hmm. And that's probably more than she would get on her own.
4: Yeah.
0: And. That's a cool situation.
4: But. Yeah, so I say right there is a good reason to do the Social Security analysis. You print your reports from Social Security, you bring them in, we plug it into the screen, and now we will, to the penny, figure out when you should take Social Security, if any, and how much is going to be. So that's the only way to get through it.
0: Yeah, and Brian can give you a good answer, if you know, more specific answer about those kinds of questions.
4: Look, I would say with Social Security, they say there's 500 plus different calculations. So if 10 people call today from this radio show, mm-hmm. they're not all going to be the same answer. They're different ages, when they're retired, how many years apart are they, life expectancy, health. A lot of the things go into the calculations and the methods. And the truth is, people are leaving $100,000 on the table because they're choosing the wrong time.
0: Yeah.
4: Just because you turn 62 doesn't mean you go turn it on. So too many people are just doing just that, and they should have delayed their benefit to a later date. So it's an 8% increase on your money. And you talk about taking distributions for a long time and then the man die. And the wife getting the highest payment of what he has, it's amazing on the numbers. And it blows me away. I can tell you the first 10 years of my career, especially at Chase Bank, we didn't have this Social Security analyzer, so we weren't doing that. When I was at ING, we did, and then it just got better and better. So let me print a 25-page report for you to tell you when to take Social Security, be one of the next five people to call. I'll give you my book. I'll give you the risk report, the income plan. We'll do an analysis on what you're doing. And find nine different asset classes to consider doing something different or just staying the same. But let's take it one step further and do the Roth conversion planning on top of that. Do your RMD report, tell you how much money you can take out when you're 73, and then go from there. So give us a call. Be one of the next 10 callers. I'll give you all that stuff for free.
0: 800-993-0995. 800-993-0995. Call right now. Take advantage of that special opportunity. Elise is the one with the next question. She lives in Hammond. And Elise says, my husband has always done all the financials, and I like it that way. But if he passes first, does everything automatically transfer to me, or do I have to worry about probate or a lawyer?
4: Yeah, I think we're talking about the 401k. So the 401k, if something happens, there's a beneficiary designation. You're the beneficiary. And then so there's no taxes. We just opened up a new IRA, roll the money into your name. So now it's yours. Now we name your beneficiary. Is it the kids, your grandmother? Who you want to leave money to from there?
0: Yeah, and one thing I'd like to add here, and this is from personal experience because I have somebody in my family with this situation. Don't die without a will. Everybody needs a will.
4: And you said the important thing was in 401k is a limited menu of options. Do I want to just consider 28 different options, or I want to consider the universe of options available to me, which could be 5.5% fixed rates, which is not available in my 401k. We can also look at individual stocks. So we can manage that for you, or we can tell you, hey, buy them yourself, self-direct. 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By the way, do-it-yourselfers get older, and we still take over later. So there's plenty of times, 5, 7, 10 years, we hold the account. He did all the trading. I get the phone call one day from the wife. Hey, look, he's not doing so well. We need you to take over. So my hand's already on the wheel. We take his trading authority off. We start trading for him. So I can't tell you how many times that's happened. So if you're Vanguard, do-it-yourselfer, your money's at the bank, you're getting older, come in with your wife. We'll set you up in Schwab, and eventually we'll take over the trading part of it.
0: All right. Elise, thank you so much for the question. Also, thanks to Leanna. Right, one more question here today, Brian. It's from Peter, and Peter is in Lake Charles. Peter says, it seems like I have very limited investment options in my 401k. Am I missing something here, or does my company just have a bad plan?
4: Yeah, look, again, your gut's right. 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You can't do tax plan with your 401k. You got to get to the IRA first. 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Type me in. It's Brian Wesley Lowe in Baton Rouge. You'll find out we're 27 years in the business. We're a fiduciary. We own the firm. I'll show you how much we hold inside Schwab and how much money we hold outside of Schwab. So we're not married to any one plan or process. We're independent, fiduciary, put you first. And we might name three people, narrow it down to who you think you might want to work with, and it may not be me. So your values may actually align with somebody outside of us that you named. I looked them up and said, yep, he's got 25 years in the business. Your religion, you know, aligns best to this particular guy. So there's been plenty of times that's happened, and we helped the guy with something. And he just came in recently. He was one of my best students. I think he's been with me for 15 plus years. But because of his religion, he's got some assets outside of us that we keep with Thrivent, great company. And he's always said, man, you've always been professional. You never said to move the money. Even one of the advisors got older, retired, and the new younger advisor got in there. He says, look, you even knew about that. You still didn't push. You said, keep it there. So here I am, Brian Lowe, just to tell you the right thing to do. And so your values will come out as to what the next answer is. So give me a shot, come in, let's visit and see where it takes us.
0: All right. 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Brian, I know that, you know, it's always fun doing what you do every single day. I know you get a lot of pleasure out of helping people, and you're not going to stop doing it anytime soon, are you?
4: I have no plans to slow down anytime soon. Harrison's 19, second year of college LSU. Look, will he be in the business? Who knows? Whatever he does, I know he'll be good at whatever he does. I think it'd be a blessing if he decided to get in this business, but we're not going to force him to. So he's going to like something in life, and hopefully it's maybe financial planning. You never know.
0: You need somebody who's got a lot of experience, and you need somebody who's not going to retire after you become a client.
4: Yeah, look, I can tell you, the answer is if you're interviewing advisors, we want to see someone that's got plenty of experience, 25 years in the business, is the CEO, is a fiduciary. Look him up on BrokerCheck, make sure he has a Series 65, and then go from there. So, and then it's very reasonable. And does he do stocks? Or does he do ETFs or mutual funds? Some of these guys have a business model and they're just doing all mutual funds. Like one of my buddies in New Jersey. I said, dude, it's time to leave ING. We've known each other for 25 years. Our practice has grown at a faster rate than he has, even though he's in a bigger market in New Jersey. I said, look, see, you're in a bigger pond. compared to where you are in Baton Rouge, but our business is much bigger because we're independent, we're fiduciary, we use Schwab and Fidelity. And I liked ING. It was a great place to get started, but ultimately tax planning and not just doing ETFs and mutual funds. So outside the box, let's think outside the box. Let's get you the best opportunity. If you're a do-it-yourselfer, come see me because that's a lot of fun. That will lead to some direction of tax planning. I don't have to hold your money. I can just give you some tax advice.
0: Yeah, get to know Brian Lowe. And in fact, if you've been listening to the show for a long time, you probably feel like you know him already. And it'll be a fun conversation. Brian, we've come to the end of another show here. And anything else you want to add before we go?
4: Yeah, okay. If you're doing any business with the banks, CDs, fixed interest rates, come see me as a second opinion. The interest rates will be higher because we're not paying for all the brick and mortar. Have you ever noticed just at Chase Bank how many locations they have? So brick and mortar, it's a lot of money spent and there's a lot of employees, managers, staff. So we can pass on the better interest rate to you. So that's how we do that, right? So if we have three locations, Chase has what, 50, 60 locations, whatever the number is in town. So we're passing on the rate to you and not having to pay all the office expense or own a bunch of buildings. So ultimately, I'll say competitively, shop all you can, and I'm going to get you a better interest rate because that's why I left the bank. So I want to get you the best interest rate. 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
0: 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I'm Ron Stutz along with Brian Lowe. We'll see you next time.
5: 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Mr. Lowe and Brian Lowe Financial are not responsible for the consequences of any decisions or actions taken as a result of information provided in this radio show and do not warrant or guarantee the accuracy or completeness of the information provided. The information discussed today reflects the views of Mr. Lowe and his guests as of the date of this show and are subject to change without notice. Past performance is no guarantee of future results. 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There is a risk of loss from investing in securities, including the risk of loss of principal. Different types of investments involve varying degrees of risk, and there can be no assurance that any specific investment will be profitable or suitable for a particular investor's financial situation or risk tolerance. Asset allocation and portfolio diversification cannot assure or guarantee better performance and cannot eliminate the risk of investment losses. 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
9: The beach. I'm Pam Puso, Fox News. Ahead of Tuesday's runoff election, President Trump stumped in South Carolina for Republican U.S. Senate candidate Darlene Graham. She's facing GOP Representative Ralph Norman.
10: Look at the rallies. Look at what we have today. You have thousands of people standing outside, can't get in. They're standing outside, and we're not even really running. But we are running because we have to get Darlene and other people elected.
9: Joining the president on stage in Myrtle Beach, outgoing White House Press Secretary Caroline Leavitt.
11: President Trump, you are the most consequential and historic president in the history of our great country. And it has been the honor of my life to serve as your White House Press Secretary, sir.
9: Leavitt will continue playing a role within Mr. Trump's super PAC. A New York woman accused of planning an ISIS-inspired attack is under arrest.
8: The FBI affidavit paints a fuller picture of Jessica Bowie's alleged transformation into an ISIS supporter, with Bowie allegedly telling undercover agents she had gone from a little girl waving an American flag after 9/11 to having stickers depicting the falling Twin Towers. About 5 years ago, the suspect converted to Islam and adopted the name Aisha Saif. Police have not revealed whether she was recruited or traveled to the Middle East. Court documents detail how Bowie used the internet to spread ISIS propaganda, talking openly about jihad and encouraging others to join the Islamic State. The suspect creating over a dozen social media profiles to espouse anti-American messages, and many of her accounts were repeatedly suspended for violating platform rules.
9: Fox's Chanley Painter, Bowie allegedly told an FBI source posing as an ISIS facilitator that she wanted to help make explosives. 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
12: The hot and humid weather pattern continues on this Saturday with a heat advisory from this morning until late this evening. Just a few clouds early, then a sunny afternoon. The high near 96. The heat index may soar to 110. Tonight, clear of the low near 80. And a sunny and hot Sunday to wrap up the weekend with a high of 97. I'm meteorologist Jeff Maher from the Weather Channel on News Talk 99.5 WRNO.
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0: cooking, Gumbo Nation. 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It's your home. And if you're new to the show, welcome to the Gumbo Nation. We're glad to have you with us. Excited. 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Appreciate all those who hit me with a dat cam when you see me. So love it. All right, on the show today, got a lot to get to. We always do. But we're going to be discussing what is home appreciation. Want to give you the big picture. Just got some decent numbers out this week. But want to explain sort of what appreciation is. And understanding. We talk about all the time on the show that owning a home is a wealth building tool. So we're going to talk about that. We're also going to talk about, because I see this all the time, and this is top credit mistakes that consumers are making, not home buyers, homeowners, consumers. So we're going to get into that because some of you I want to help, maybe those moms and dads of folks who, you know, young kids going to college. Talk about how this week, share a story. One of the Ten Commandments came to light. And tell you the difference that that has. So we're going to talk about top credit mistakes that consumer makes. And then we've got tons of questions. If we could get to them, we naturally will. But let's start with pending home sales for the month of July. And how do I say sucks? Disappointing, down 2.3% in July. This is the lowest level since January. And why is that? Well, we've seen mortgage rates spike back up. Oh, Dwayne, don't mention that rates have gone up. Why? That's why you listen. This is why you trust me. This is why we're still closing loans. Because right now, we have to be perfect. And we've got to turn over every single stone. And we talked a couple weeks ago, back in May, we said, look, when this stuff started kind of going south with this ceasefire and all that, we said, look, things are probably... This summer buying season is not when you want spring in the summer. This is when folks are buying. This is not when you want to have, during peak buying season, elevating rates. And we saw that. And we saw that in all four regions. They break it down, you know, north, south, east, and west. We're in the south, by the way. So... You know, when you're looking at this and you look at these pending home sales and the drop, you look at year-over-year purchase applications are down 3%. Refinance applications are down 18%. So is it stale? Is it, what's that smell? Is it the date on the milk says August 26th, but when I put my nose in it, is it in my head that it smells a little off, or is it? So that's why we rely on data. And these things lined up to the point where in July you had these down. Now, folks are buying, at least with me. But what you need to make sure, if you listen to this and you're not sure, my gosh, I don't know what to do. You just got to get with somebody that you trust that you could have a true conversation with. And when you compare year over year, you go, oh, wow, okay, down 2.3%. Well, Gumbo Nation, when you sit here, and I went back and looked and said, all right, well, let's see where we were last year at this time, because we do our credible segment, Rate Watch. So last year, a 30-year, we were starting to celebrate. And last year, 30-year conventional loan was 6.52. And this week, that same 30-year conventional is at 6.77. So I don't know about you, but carry to 3, add to 4. You know, you're looking at 0.25%. But I've been telling you, rates are fighting for us. And when you look at last year, the 10-year treasury was at 4.327. This week, it's at 4.732. So that's 40 basis points. So most of you know I always use the margin, right? Like kind of as 1.75. And that gives you where the rate should be. So if you take last year's 4.327 and you add 1.75, we were at 6.077. And the rate was 6.52. So we were off 50 basis points. This year, our 4.732, you add 1.75. The rate should be at 6.482. So we're off 30 basis points. Or a quarter. A little bit more. So if you add that to where we're at today, and this is why when people go, oh, the Fed. We're fighting. And the Fed doesn't control mortgage rates. Inflation does. And it is fighting the rates. I've been telling y'all, it's fighting. And this is proof. I want to bang on the desk. Because if we were sitting here with the same margins as last year applied to this year's rates, we'd be having a whole different conversation. I'd be coming in here saying today's the rates are 7.07. And I'd be handing out ropes, showing people how to make a noose, become a how-to show. So we've got to keep things in perspective. And my point of that is saying that even though we're looking at year over year, it was a timing thing. And look, this war is affecting home buying. And we've always talked about, world strife is better for interest rates because people fall back to treasuries and they fall back to the security of bonds. Well, why isn't that happening right now? Because we're dealing with the Middle East. And even though none of our oil or whatever comes out of, you know, all that stuff, it's affecting us. Because oil prices overall, when I say oil, think gas. shipping, fuels, goods. That affects everything. Whatever you make from oil. So the inflation is what is keeping bond yields up right now, like the 10-year treasury, and that's what drives mortgage rates up. So that is where this effect, and when you want the why, without me getting into a bunch of jargon, that is where we're at. It's a domino effect. So when we start looking at this, because what does that do? The higher rate does what? What do we talk about? Affordability. How much can I afford? What is my monthly bill going to be? Well, I'm going to wait. I'm into this. I'm into that. So I get it. But I'll continue to say, again, our rates continue. They continue to fight. And is there some golden goose? I mean, look, Bessent on Wednesday comes out and says, hey, the Treasury is going to go from buying $2 billion to $4 billion in bonds. They're trying to create liquidity. The Treasury is trying to figure out what they can do. Because the market is a little bit stale. People are scared. But folks that are doing their research and the conversations that we're having, they're also seeing that they've been able to take advantage of some things right now. Like getting the seller to pay closing costs. Figuring out. And that's what we're going to talk about today. And that's why I wanted to bring up appreciation so folks can understand the long game. So we've got a lot of that and more that we're going to get to as the show rolls on. So we're going to talk about what is appreciation, top credit mistakes that consumers are making. Hey, next week, I'm contractually obligated to say, hey, next week's going to be our annual fantasy football spectacular with the Sherpa, Jason Fontenelle. He's going to be in studio. So look forward to that. Set your calendar. You know, we take a little bit of a break from the real estate to show that we are human, and we'll get into that. So, all right, don't go anywhere. If you do, we'll find you. It's football season. The Hoodats play today. There's a lot to be excited about. And again, like I said, we'll be part of that next week, fantasy football spectacular. But on the other side of the break, we're going to be talking about top credit mistakes consumers make. And what is appreciation? We're going to give you the big picture. 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

0: remember the big boom boxes. I mean, this is what was playing. You put that cassette tape in with the big speakers, threw it up on the shoulder. This is one of those songs that takes me back to those good old days. All right, welcome back. You're listening to Mortgage Gumbo with Dwayne Stein right here on iHeartRadio. Hey, home away from the show. Look, just Google Mortgage Gumbo. You can find us YouTube. Over 1,000 videos up there that you can go look at. All about your education. Want to just always say thank you to you, the Gumbo Nation. Because of you, we're the top 1% in the nation, loan officers. So thank you for the trust. Truly appreciate that. As stated earlier, hey, next week we'll be taking a little bit of break from this. So, hey, but, you know, tune in. Wildly popular, the fantasy football sheriff, Jason Fontenelle, will be joining us. So we'll be able to help you make some money in a different way. All right. So want to kind of get into just common credit mistakes. And this isn't for homeowners. This is just in general. I see this every day. I look at credit bureaus every single day. I've been dealing with credit for 30 plus years. And look, some of these things we're going to discuss is worth mentioning, but we may not focus on as much as somebody else. So, you know, one of the biggest common mistakes is making late payments. Duh. Right? Duh. But what you've got to understand is this is the biggest factor when it comes to your credit score. It's 35% of your credit score. Another common mistake here is maxing out credit cards. Keep in mind, the second largest part of your credit score is utilization. When it comes to revolving debt, how much of that balance or credit limit do you utilize? And moms and dads, this is for you, especially those trying to help establish credit. And because, look, a lot of our kids, I've got a 20-year-old, they don't even know what money truly is, right? We're trying to teach them the value of money. Think about how many of them have never, they've seen pictures of dollars. They've seen pictures of things. And maybe they get something in an envelope when they were a kid, right? But change, what is that? So what do they see? Venmo, Cash App, right? They're not going, hey, spot me 20. You got a $20 bill, spot me. No, it's a debit card. And what I want folks to understand is, you know, when you're helping them establish credit, maybe you're getting them that first credit card. Or if they're in college, be very careful because they're on the campuses. And I learned this the hard way. Is make sure that their limits are limited. Maybe 300, 500 bucks. Something that if they're not listening right now, that you can bail them out on. That's why I always recommend when you're getting them started, put them as an authorized user on your established credit cards. But, and the reason why I bring this up is, and I, look, this happened to me firsthand in college. Walking through the student union, hey, apply for a credit card. Great. Okay. They gave me $1,000 on my credit card. You're talking about $1,000 to a kid who, and I swear I'm going to write a book, how to get through college without a car. And I didn't do college in 1 or 2 years. I did Cinco. I went 5. And that's not as much as some of my friends, Jason. But so a kid going through college, no car, got $20 a week, all of a sudden gets $1,000. I didn't know the value of money. Are you kidding me? Thank goodness they didn't have Starbucks, Chick-fil-A, all the restaurants. But they did have beer back then. Maybe I used to buy extra, let's go with ices. So my point being here is, if you're helping them establish credit early, let's try to be smart with that. Either doing it through an authorization, or if you're going to help them apply for that card, talk to them about it, have that conversation, but let's set that limit low. Or if they get approved for $1,500, get the credit card to, hey, only allow $500. They could set the limit. So that's important. Because you can't put toothpaste back in the tube. A huge mistake. And I don't know where this comes from. And it's just bad advice. And maybe it comes from, hey, maybe moms, dads, aunts, uncles, grandmas, grandpas. Maybe because you've done it and it maybe hasn't affected you because you got 30 years of, 40 years of established credit. But you don't want to close out old credit cards. You know, if they've got an annual fee or something like that that you don't call, negotiate it. But that reduces this. This has a direct impact on your score. And you could have been paying it great for 5 years. But it reduces your available credit, which is your utilization, which is 30%. But it also reduces your credit history, which is 15%. Oh, and you lose all that great pay, which is 35%. So by you closing out a credit card, it's not just, hey, I save $49 on an annual fee. You just lost 80% of your credit score by doing that, or some 80% of what's impacted by closing out a credit card. Another common mistake, or common mistake number four here, ignoring small balances. Look, they've gotten a lot more lenient on these things when it comes to, you know, hey, medical bills. All right, we don't have to count that against you. Or depending on the loan type, hey, if you've got derogatories, we don't have to count that, or it's only a certain percentage. But you know what it doesn't get lenient on? Your credit score. Right? So at the end of the day, ignoring those small bounds, oh, you know, well, we don't have to pay we don't have to pay off medical bills anymore. But now it went to collections and it affects your credit score. It gets thrown over to collections. They report that. That affects your credit score. So don't ignore it. It's not, and I get it, it's not going to go away. Look, I get them in the mail all the time, these bills. You still now owe this. And it's a nightmare. And I'm like, but I paid my deductible. I have insurance. Why is this? Why is that? And you ignore it. And then you get the second one. You still owe this. I'm speaking from honesty. And then I'm like, I got to take 5 minutes and make a call. And a lot of times they're like, oh, no, that's it's not a bill. Or, okay. But you can't ignore those things because you don't want something going to collections and trying to prove later on that it shouldn't have. Because you can get somebody to tell you all day long, on the phone, oh, that shouldn't have happened. Great. Are they willing to remove it from the credit bureau? No. Companies aren't going to do that. This one should throw off alarms. Like sirens, air horns, air sirens going off. Ding, ding, ding. Ring bells. Whatever it needs to be for number five here. And that's co-signing for someone else. This is one of the Ten Commandments. And this week, this is what led me to this topic. This week, have a buyer, married couple, who now, instead of being able to buy $525,000 in affordability, buying power, is now down to $300,000. Because father co-signed for daughter on a mortgage. So as we always talk about, that it's a good thing you're trying to do. It's a good deed. But that becomes your debt. And they didn't think they'd want to move down the road. They didn't, and I get it. But what do we talk about on the show all the time? Life happens. So now, and not only that, well, Dwayne, why did it go down $225,000? Well, not only that, the daughter in the last year has missed a payment. So now we've got to remove dad from the application, which means now we only have a certain program we can go with. And we lose all of dad's income. So co-signing is never, ever a good thing. Ever. And a few quick ones here. Buy now, pay later. Satan, devil in disguise. Not monitoring your credit. In today's world, listen, all these free credit scores you get, don't look at the score. These things were all set up years and years and years ago for monitoring purposes. That's what you need to make sure, because the score, I could promise you, it's irrelevant. That score is for reporting purposes, not lending purposes. And then one last one is, don't go out. If you're thinking about making a big purchase like buying a home, don't go out and buy toys. Somebody else this week. I know it's hunting season. Got my buddy Dean, super buck hunter. So he knows. But went out. Guy went out, wanted a new four-wheeler to head out to camp for his camp this week. So he bought a new four-wheeler. Then applies for a mortgage. The financing is $300-something payment. Okay. You could afford a house, but it would have been $100,000 more. So those are just some common mistakes. So if you wrote those down, if not, hey, follow, go to YouTube. You'll be able to find this stuff here. But just wanted to make sure we're sharing that with you so you could always have yourself in an optimal spot, whether it's buying a house or doing anything, to make sure credit is up there with air and water, Gumbo Nation. All right, don't go anywhere. On the other side of the break, we're going to start talking about appreciation. What is it? And how your home helps you build wealth. 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

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John from River Ridge. I apologize for this lengthy question. My son is getting married this fall. This past week, we were discussing him buying a house and affordability. We said you need to talk to the Mortgage Gumbo guy, so he'll be calling you. Appreciate that, man. But when we were talking, he said that he knows that his fiance has had some past credit issues from college. How can we, without being helicopter parents, find out if this will hurt home buying options and confirm her debt isn't his debt? Can you confirm that? Yes, her debt prior to marriage is not his debt. However, while this is a lot to unravel, once they are married, her debt will affect future purchases for your son. And I look forward to working with him and helping him, but let's sort of, because a lot of you may have these questions, right? And so how do you find out? And, you know, I think this is where, hey, if you're marrying somebody, you've got to be able to have this conversation. And, you know, I'm no therapist, but I'm much better at loans than love. But what we need to do is, you know, we need to just say, hey, let's get our finances in order. Because we both want to buy a house. Let's kind of start getting everything in order so we could see exactly what we can do. Or, hey, my dad's got a guy. Why don't we give him a call so we can learn what our buying power is now? So if there's anything we've got to work on, we'll know. And in this way, hey, use me. But we could find out. But again, her debt, her credit score, her whatever she's got, student loan, none of that becomes your son's or the spouse's. But once you get married, that debt, or her, if she's a 580 credit score and you're an 800 and you're applying for joint credit, that could have an effect. Or, like in the previous segment when we talked about the co-signing, it could limit what programs you're able to go with. And then if we've got to remove her from the application in this situation, then that will affect buying power, especially if we're planning on using her income. But I recommend that conversation to be had all the time. All the time. And I see this. Well, my credit score is 750, or I work, but my credit score is a 600. My wife doesn't work, and hers is an 800. We got to use where the income's at. And when you're looking at joint credit, just so you know, we use the lower middle score. So that's a great question. And I know that's one I wanted to read there, and you know, and obviously he's listening right now because that came.

0: over. So these are conversations that we want to make sure that we're having. Because in reality, it's almost like co-signing, right? Once that happens, if you don't have it straight, you now are limiting yourself on what you can do down the road. Yeah, you can go buy a car because it's your car. But when you go buy a house, and if you're planning on using his or her income or significant other, then that's something that you're looking at there. That's got to be discussed, especially when you're starting out. Look, when folks that have been married 10, 15 years, they know what issues have happened. They know why such and such's credit might have gone down. They know those things because they've been in the trenches together. They've made maybe good or bad decisions together. Or they've accepted his or her bad decision and said, I'll just live with it. But prior to marriage, strongly recommend. And I just say, hey, let's get our finances in order so we could see exactly where we are. Because it's just like the same person that goes, oh, okay, hey, I pay cash for everything, so I don't need credit. Or I got a great job out of college, I'm not worried about credit. Listen, credit's right up there with air and water. And we see this a lot, especially young home buyers who are starting out and want to buy and not at their peak earning years yet, but still doing well. We want to be able to count both folks. We want to be able to count both of you. Especially in a market like today where it's elevated rates and affordability strained. We want to be able to go, all right, hey, let's look at this. Let's figure it out. How do we win here? So that's a great, great question. All right, let's do this, JP. Let's break because I don't want to start this segment here. I'd rather have a full segment to get into what is appreciation and talking about how your home, it loves working for you. You're going to work hard for it, but your home is going to pay you back. Don't go anywhere. Hit record. 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

0: Welcome back. You're listening to Mortgage Gumbo with Dwayne Stein right here on iHeart Radio. We got one segment left. Hey, tune in next week for our 11th annual Fantasy Football Spectacular. The Sherpa, Jason Fontenelle, will be in studio. We'll be taking a little bit of a break from business just to show that we are human and helping you make money in other ways with a little fantasy football. All right, let's get into our weekly segment we like to call Raid Watch. All right, folks, conventional loans last week, 671. This week, 677. Aye, that's ugly. If you heard us talk about earlier, rates are fighting for you. Rates are fighting for you. If the 10-year treasury, if our margins, if the investors were not fighting for you right now, you'd be looking at rates in the upper sevens. Or the lower sevens, sorry. When you're comparing this year to last year. 15-year, 6.61. FHA, 6.33. Jumbo, 6.8. VA, 6.35. Rate's a number on a piece of paper. You need to work with somebody that is going to cultivate your need, your home buying need, and show you what program. We've got down payment assistance for all these programs to meet your needs. So let's have a conversation. 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And yes, everybody's always like, oh, man, you sound just like radio. Yep, I got a face for radio. That's why I do radio. But yeah, you're going to speak to me personally. Yes, stay on the phone all day long. But I love it. And I love you, Gumbo Nation. Keep sending it out. Your homework will always be just go tell one person this week about MortgageGumbo.com. All right, so let's talk about what is appreciation. Report came out this week that, hey, appreciation year over year is going to be looking at 3%. Oh, 3%. Well, I mean, I could make this in the stock market. I could do this in crypto and Bitcoin. And would we want it to be higher? Yeah. Yeah. But buying a home is the long game. So I want to talk to about appreciation, and I'm even going to get on like returns on investment because we don't hide anything here. We want you to have the, not the big picture, the full picture. So we want to use a crystal ball, so to speak. But when you're looking at appreciation, and sometimes that gets confused with equity. So appreciation is your home becoming more valuable because you've owned it while the market value has increased. Equity is what you own after subtracting what you owe. So appreciation is the wealth building. Equity is the cash, so to speak. And I think it's important because, you know, we've got folks who are coming off of when we had appreciation in 20 and 21 of 18-19%. Folks, that's not normal. That's not normal. Normal home appreciation's always been between 3-5%. And what I think folks need to understand is, all right, well, why do homes appreciate? And it's a combination of things. Supply, demand, population growth in certain areas. You know, you start putting some data center or you start putting Amazon comes into a certain area. Guess what's going to happen to homes in that area? It's going to blow up. Why? Employment. Out west, Louisiana, all this LNG companies coming in. Home prices, homes appreciating, demand. So if you've got 100 buyers, right, and I'm trying to make it visual for radio. if you got 100 buyers, but only 75 homes are available? Well, you got buyers competing for those homes, so that pushes prices up, right? That's a seller's market. But if you got 100 homes for sale, but only 50 buyers, well, now price pressure is coming down. It's reduced. So that's a buyer's market. Think about the Saints, right? Hey, if it's sold out and you got 10,000 people want 500 tickets for a game, well, those tickets just became more valuable. So they appreciate, right? It's worth more. So, you know, the factors when you're looking at this and you need to understand is there's tons of factors that go into it. Schools, areas, right? Where do you want to be? But I think what it's important to understand as well is home appreciation, when buying a home, it is a wealth-building tool. We preach this every single week. That's the point of the show, of understanding it's a wealth-building tool. It's not a get-rich-quick scheme. Oh, I'm going to buy a home and plan on living in it 2 years and then sell it and then buy another one 2 years, then sell it. That's probably not a good move. Now, life happens, but that's not a smart move. That's not how you build wealth. And that's why it's important to understand, and I mentioned this time and time again, is that it is the long game. Because appreciation doesn't happen evenly every year. There's no guarantees, right? Might go up 2%, then you go 4%, and you go 3%. There's a lot of people that, hey, that owned homes when 2021 happened, went up tremendously. A lot of people bought at the peak of that market. And maybe they're not happy with the folks that sold are happy, but those who bought are going, wow, I've got this 3.5% rate, but my home value hasn't gone way up. So here we are 5 years later, and you know what's happening. And again, this all kind of goes into, so what happens? Those folks become landlords, right? Because they hold on to that lower note, but they've got to buy something else. So what you've got to look at here when it comes to appreciation is, what is your return on investment? And if you're looking at the long game on a $250,000 house that you put down 5%, so that's $12,500. Let's throw in another $5,000 in closing costs that you got to come out of pocket with because the seller didn't pay it. Well, in 3 years, you made 113% return on investment. See, I'm counting. I am counting the money that you're using. In 5 years, you've made 250%. 10 years, 616%. The average homeowner stays in their house 10 to 12 years. 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It's appreciation, that increase in home value. 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
7: On the campaign trail, I'm Paul Stevens, Fox News. President Trump heading to South Carolina to push for Republican Senate candidate Darlene Graham, the sister of the late Lindsey Graham.
8: Republicans in the Palmetto State, including the state's former Governor Nikki Haley, have raised concerns about Graham's readiness after she admitted at a debate this week that she wasn't well-versed on national security. President Trump has dismissed her response, saying she was only giving an honest answer. He wants voters to focus on what he says is at stake.
9: If we lose, you're going to lose your border. You're going to lose your tax cuts.
8: Meantime, Vice President J.D. Vance was in his hometown of Middletown, Ohio, trying to sharpen the administration's message on the economy.
7: Fox's Madeline Rivera in D.C. is circuit court, rather a court cuts the $50 million judgment against Alex Jones over falsely labeling the Sandy Hook killings as a hoax.
10: The judgment was over the InfoWars founder's public pronouncements that one of the deadliest mass shootings in the United States was a hoax. The Texas appellate court decision to reduce it to about $6 million was unanimous. It has no bearing on a separate $1 billion plus judgment against Jones in Connecticut. The punishing financial verdicts forced Jones into bankruptcy and forced him to leave the InfoWars platform. Gary Baumgarten, Fox News.
7: The family of the late Irina Zarutska is suing the city of Charlotte and a private transit security contractor 1 year after her fatal stabbing on board the city's light rail system. The lawsuit alleging systemic failures, quote unquote, including inadequate security staffing and lack of fare enforcement. The family claims no security guard was on board the train when Zarutska was killed. The city says it's not commenting on active litigation. 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

0: 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We bring this show to you every Wednesday at 3 p.m. is when an episode releases. Got a great show for you here today. I've got Pat Huber with FirstSouthland.com. And they're kind of in the land, money, helping you acquiring it. And I got to know him, and I'm going to tell you about that story. But that's our topic today. If you've ever thought about, like, gosh, I'd like to have a farm. I'd like to buy a farm. Well, who loans it? Do I go to my bank? Do I go to my credit union? Maybe you ought to go to Pat. 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W.J. Blanchard Law, you know, a big part of what we do at Gregory Ricks Total Wealth has to do with estate planning. And I consider that part of the advanced planning. So that's how we utilize Wes. Another sponsor I have is I kind of hate mosquitoes. New Orleans dot Mosquito Joe helps keep them away from me. So that makes me a happier person when I'm wanting to hang out on the swing in the front yard. Spitali's Deli and Catering. That just became a mouthful there all of a sudden. Over in Metairie. Great place for food. JJS Audio and Video. Y'all know I've talked about Jeff and his crew of setting up communications, camera systems, audio, video. Hey, maybe even you might want a movie studio in your home. Pat Huber with First South Farm Credit is here in studio with us today. 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See, have I left out anything? Like, comment, subscribe, and hit the bell notification to be alerted whenever we release new content. I've got old Chris, he's working on a lot of ideas for content and other things we're wanting to put out there. You know, I've been talking to Pat Huber for a while about coming on our podcast, and because we wanted to get an episode of him aired on the Winning at Life radio show that airs on Saturdays. And I've talked to him for a while, but here I'm going to give you a little bit of backstory on how I got to know Pat. You know, I know Dwayne Stein pretty good because met him and he was a guest on the show and became a regular guest on the Winning at Life show. And then at some point I suggested him, you know, you're a pretty colorful fella in the mortgage business. Maybe you should have your own show. And guess what? He did. And then some time passed, but I got this urge one day. Stacy and I, like when we go out for rides and we've got family and friends in Mississippi, and sometimes we just, I like going down a country road, and I'm like, and the animals are interesting, trees. I'm like, you know, maybe we ought to look at having some land. What's involved in getting some land? I had no idea. You know, if we go to the history books, my great-grandfather, Duckworth, was one of the largest landowners at one time in Mississippi. So, hey, maybe I had a little bit of it in my blood there for the interest in it there. And so I started exploring that. So I called Dwayne. Of course, Dwayne's helped me on mortgages for my home. That's the business he's in. But I said, if I'm interested in buying some land and if I need some help with the money, who do I go to? Do I go to you? Do I go to a banker? And he explained why he doesn't do that. That's kind of not his jam. And that's when I said, well, you know, it might be in Mississippi, more likely, not Louisiana, where I reside. And I said, that's kind of where I'm looking for help, but I don't have anything picked out. I'm just wanting a heads up to know who to call if I come across something I'm interested in. And that's when he shared with me, he said, you need to reach out to Pat Huber. He said, that's right up his alley, and he helps people with land across both of those states and maybe more, and we'll talk about that with him here today. So that's a little bit of backstory on how I was introduced to Pat, and yeah, I got to know him well because we worked on getting me a few acres, and I need a little bit of help on the money side of it. So, Pat, welcome to Winning at Life. I know this is your first time on there, so I'm so happy to have you here. We've talked about this for a while.
1: Yep, appreciate it. Glad to be here. Like you said, it's my first podcast I've done, so it ought to be interesting.
0: Yeah, and that's one thing. You are super knowledgeable, and I'll tell you, you know, I refer to Pat as a friend, and we've become friends over this process, and he is just so comfortable to talk to. And the company, and there's a lot of words in it. Is it First South Farm Credit is the parent company?
1: Yes, that is our company, First South Farm Credit. Now, yes. You referred to First South Land, and so that's our website, firstsouthland.com.
0: Okay.
1: So, yeah.
0: But y'all are a subset of the parent company, and because you were explaining to me kind of how you're organized, and there's some unique things about it.
1: Yes, so Farm Credit was born in 1916, okay, and it was set up by the federal government as a way to finance rural America. Back then, rural America couldn't get financing from banks and stuff like they can now. So the Farm Credit System was born, and it's a cooperative system. So if you're not familiar with that, basically in a co-op, the members, in our case, our borrowers, own the company. And so when you made a loan with us, you bought a little bit of stock in First South, and now you're a borrower, but you're a member owner of our company too. And as you know, we share in our profits with our stockholders who are our borrowers. So we're able to return some money back to them every year.
0: And yeah, that sounds a little complicated. I'm being a share owner, part owner, but I do understand the co-op. So I become a part of the group.
1: That's correct. And just like we have First South, there's about 15 associations like First South on the eastern part of the United States that we get our money from Ag First Farm Credit Bank in South Carolina. And just like y'all, so to speak, are our owners, the associations are the bank's owners. So it's a cooperative all the way through the system. Like that. And so basically people will invest in farm credit bonds just as like you invest in anything. And so it's, you know, they base it on different bond yields and returns, and through the system the money gets flowed from that investor down to you, the borrower, and in return, we make our profits, which flow back to the investors.
0: Yeah, one of the things to think about the co-op, though, that I thought was interesting is we get a portion of the profit, so to speak, right, because I got a little bit of money back last year, and I got an interest rate reduction. I'm like, who hears that? I do some banking now, and they hadn't, like, given me any dividends or anything from being a client, and they sure hadn't came in and said, oh, let's reduce your mortgage. Or,
1: right. Well, in our system, our co-op system, so, you know, sometimes in a co-op system, the profits that they make may be reduced cost to the borrower, like in maybe an electrical co-op or something. It just reduces the cost of your electricity going forward. In our system, we basically take what we make for the year, okay, and then we have to keep what we need to pay everybody and cover our expenses. We keep what we need to maintain our balance sheet, meaning our capital level in the company, and basically return the rest, in a nutshell, to our owners, our investors, which are our borrowers. So that's how it works in a simple fashion, so to speak. It's kind of a confusing thing because not many people are familiar with it. And whenever I was talking to you and I was telling you about it, and you said, well, tell me what that means. Well, it means that we're going to make money, and next year we're going to send you back some money as a shareholder of our company. And you said, really? And you probably said, I wonder what kind of scam this is, until it happened. And so it's...
0: Didn't think of it as a scam, but wasn't expecting anything. Right. And then, you know, I remember, like, actually we were headed back to New Orleans, riding down the road, and we get a call from your office explaining that this process was happening and we needed to sign off on something. There's a couple steps we needed to do, but we were kind of surprised by it, getting that dividend, so to speak. And then another time regarding, oh yeah, we can reduce your mortgage,
1: right,
0: if you sign this document. I seem to think there was a small fee or something, $50, right, or something. I'm not holding you to a number there or anything, but there was a little bit, couple steps, and it was worth our while.
1: Definitely. So hey, we want to keep everybody's business. You know, it's easier for us to maintain your business, so to speak, than maybe go get new business. And so during that time, rates dropped a little bit, if you remember.
0: Yeah.
1: And so when the rates drop, we want to contact our members, our owners, and say, hey, the rate has dropped, and we can reduce your rate by whatever that drop is, and then just re-am your payments, basically just lowering your cost of borrowing money to us. And there's a small fee to do it, but it's no refinance or anything. And it's a win-win for you and for us.
0: Yeah, so it's kind of like, do you want to, when it came across me, it's like, do you want to reduce it? Because you can. So we have to agree to reduce it.
1: Right.
0: I'm just wondering, you have anybody decline it? Say, nah, I'm good. You keep I'll pay the higher payment.
1: We have had people do that, and we cannot understand why. But we do have a few people that I guess maybe are just kind of skittish about what they're going to get involved in. They know what they have, and I guess they're a little skittish. But, you know, to us, we're in it every day, Gregory. So it seems different to somebody that isn't. But to us, it's almost a no-brainer if we're going to reduce your rate. You know,
0: yeah,
1: and save you X amount of money for the cost of your borrowing money to us.
0: Less, yeah, those were side benefits I didn't think about. I was just excited to get the land, get a little bit of help, yep, get the land. That is just something cool to have, being I was able to do that.
1: Right.
0: I had reached that point in life and also had a want and kind of accomplished that. So tell about the broader view. So this isn't necessarily for you to go buy a house on country land, but this is more farming-like.
1: Yes.
0: And it can have structures on it, but
1: correct.
0: Help describe your typical client.
1: So our there is no typical client, so to speak, in farm credit. And you know,
0: but what they're buying and holding or wanting is land.
1: And so we do land. Land is a very big portion of what we do, but we also do farming operations, finance farming operations.
0: Okay.
1: Equipment for farmers, you know, anything agricultural wise. Now, when it comes to land, you know, most people are buying it for recreation, to hunt on, to enjoy, to have a place to get away on the weekends and stuff. That's probably the biggest clientele we see for the purchase of real estate and stuff. But I mean, it's other purposes too. You know, it could be a need. So if you have cattle or something, well, you may need some land with pasture to put those cows on. It could be purely investment. You know, hey, I ran across this piece of land. It's got a decent price. I think it's going to appreciate through the years. Instead of putting my money in stock market or something else, I'm going to invest it in land purely as an investment. Some people use it as an income stream. So although I'm paying for it, if I can lease it out to a farmer or a rancher for hay or cattle, or lease it out for somebody wanting to hunt on it, things of that nature. So there's a lot of different avenues when you're looking at land, what you're wanting it for. But for the most part, people want it for recreation and hunting is what we see.
0: On the land that I have, there is that goes on in that area. But, you know, kind of what got my interest is the farming and animals. And right. I don't do either of those, haven't got that far. But I personally like the idea of holding it. And sometimes I look at it as maybe I'm just a holder for somebody else that's going to take it over in the future. You know, I even look at that way on a classic car. I have a 53 Chevy truck. I said, you know, that truck's been around longer than I have. And I look at it as, yeah, I'm going to hold it for a while, and then somebody else will eventually take over enjoying and taking care of the old truck there. It's a nice one, but it's old. So I wouldn't use it as my daily driver there, but it's my land, and I can hold it for a while, hopefully for a long time. But one thing I think about, and I've talked to other friends, I've got some friends up in Missouri and Kansas that have some land, and they talk about it as well. And one of the things Jeremiah always said, you know, it just gets handed to somebody and then it gets parceled up. He said, we're up here doing our best to try to keep it all together. And if a section comes open near me, I try to buy it. And then a week ago, I was talking with another friend that had one that he had two pieces, but the centerpiece was problematic getting put together because the guy died and then the children inherited it. They had other plans, but he eventually was able to buy it and keep it all put together. Do you see any of that going on how people look at it?
1: Yes. You know, we're in the areas around here, especially on the North Shore, and you get in the outskirts of Baton Rouge areas and stuff, and you're having the urban sprawl, so to speak. You know, people do need places to go, so you do need land to build a house or live on, whether that's a subdivision that somebody's going to put in or break off a few acres for their children or to sell. So you do see that land getting broke up and kind of really taken out of ag purpose and gone more to a consumer purpose type of land or a commercial purpose type of land. For the most part, we do not do that. And that is one mission of Farm Credit, is not to, for us not to finance the development of land out of agriculture into another use. And so, you know, we do get people come to us and say, hey, I want to buy 20 acres. I'm going to bust it up in 15 lots and resell it and stuff. And, you know, at that time we say, well, we're sorry, we're not what you're into. Your outfit for that, and try to steer them to somebody that would do that, so to speak. Like you mentioned, Dwayne, you know, he steers people that call him to us and vice versa. You know, we don't do the the homes and stuff like he does, so we'll steer people to him. Kind of a working relationship.
0: Yeah, we have another common friend that bought some land up there, and I think it was parcels, but his objective was to keep it all together, right. And y'all were able to help him out on that as well. So if somebody's interested in utilizing you, one thing I say, it is kind of like the process of borrowing money to buy a house. You got to get pre-qualified and so forth. All that's kind of similar, isn't it?
1: Very, very similar. I mean, we're loaning money out, and our number one goal is to get paid back.
0: Absolutely. And stuff. So, you're not giving it away.
1: We're not giving it away. And, you know, we, unfortunately, sometimes you can't make a loan to people. And things, but it's a simple process on our side, so to speak, but on the people who have not purchased it before or were looking for finance, and I could see where it can be a little cumbersome. But yes, just like a home loan, you basically locate your property and settle on a purchase price, and then you come to us, and then we'll give you the terms, the rates, which we're real flexible on. It's not so much like a house loan where it's kind of dictated. We're 1 to 30 years and anything between. And depending
0: on your terms loan, are a little bit different. You want to go over that a little bit?
1: Yeah, I can touch on that. So in our farm credit world, we can finance up to 30 years. And that can be a fixed term or amortization up to 30 years. But we can do anything from 1 day to 30 years and in between. And then we're pretty much not a specific timeline of a payment period, meaning like a monthly pay or something like that. We're very, very good about trying to time your payment to when you get paid. And so we're in the farming world, we're in the ag world. Most farmers get paid when they sell their crop or they sell their cattle once a year, maybe twice a year. And so those people may have annual payments. If you have a business to where you receive money more so quarterly than you would monthly, then you may be on a quarterly pay system. So we got to time that payment to your income source. If not, you got to have late pays. You try to put somebody on a monthly pay that only gets paid yearly, and it's not going to work out, so to speak. So, but yeah, we customize it to however that person is going to best fit their needs and for them to pay us back. So that's this, answering the question good, but.
0: Yeah, it's good because it covers different situations and how, say, the farmer or business gets paid as well. Yes. This might be even where, say, somebody's passed away that has this, y'all could come in and help the family maybe keep the property or buy others out. No, because it's somebody, I could see a bunch of kids and not all of them.
1: Correct.
0: Want to. From our standpoint, I know we took Emily on a tour of the farm property. I thought it was pretty cool. She got to see a few bucks across the road, a bunch of turkeys take off, and when we got back to the house after, she said, you know what? I'm good. Because sometimes I'll invite, hey, you want to run out to the farm with me? And she'll, and I just refer to the land as that. So that's what we call it. And she says, no, I'm good. So, not all of them have an interest. Right. So her fiance, he's like, yeah, I'll go.
1: we do get into that, I give an example. We had a family to where I think there were four siblings, and then one of the siblings was not interested in the land. It's a pretty good estate that they had, and so the other three needed to buy that interest out, and so we loaned the three of them the interest to buy out the fourth one, and they basically in an area that's pretty good with mills for timber and timber sales. And so we structured that loan according to the timing of those timber sale incomes to pay back. And so there was no monthly or quarterly or yearly type of payments. We required some interest payments, but the timing of the principal payment was coming from the timber sales.
0: Wow.
1: And so that's just an example of a further reached out type of situation that you might have.
0: Yeah, I just, because I'd never heard of you before Dwayne, before that idea came up, because Dwayne and I had never talked about land, who financed. I just assume he did, but he didn't, or your banker, and I guess they could, but also folks just aren't aware of what you do in general, so that's also why I wanted you to come on the podcast and have our audience, which is pretty vast. Pat, thank you for being on the show today. Once again, the phone number to reach you is 985-748-8655, correct?
1: Correct.
0: And the website is firstsouthland.com.
1: That's correct.
0: And of course, if you go, oh, I didn't write it down, how do I reach this guy? Well, you go to, you call my office.
1: Correct.
0: You know, and you know where I am, GregoryRicks.com. 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
8: News, I'm Paul Stevens. Canada now promising to retaliate against President Trump's 50% tariffs, which will hit about 5% of what Canada ends up shipping to the U.S. every year.
9: Countries sold each other $880 billion worth of goods and services last year. The tariffs were initially supposed to kick in at 12:01 a.m. Wednesday, but President Trump extended the deadline for 3 days to allow talks to continue, but the two countries still could not reach an agreement in time.
8: Fox's Marianne Rafferty. U.S. Supreme Court says construction work on that new White House ballroom can continue for now.
10: It's going to be the greatest of its kind anywhere that's ever been built, and it's something that presidents have wanted to be built for over 150 years.
8: President Trump at an appearance Friday in South Carolina. 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

Hey, y'all. Welcome to the Winning at Life podcast. Got another great episode here for you today. We're going to jump into Trump accounts. And turns out there's a good bit involved. It's not really that simple. You know, when the government gets involved, qualified money, deferred money, growth money, multiple parties. Yeah, it's a lot of complications, but I'm going to go through the rules with you and help you with some decision making and maybe to frame this. Because, you know, one of the questions I've been asked is this a retirement account or is this an educational account? We're going to help you with that here today. But I just want to thank you for joining us and listening to our show. So be sure to subscribe to Gregory Rick's Total Wealth YouTube channel for on-demand financial content. 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Blanchard Law, New Orleans.MosquitoJoe.com, Spitali's Deli and Catering in Metairie, JJS Audio and Video, Pat Huber with First South Farm Credit, also iHeart Media. 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And, hey, a lot of credit goes to Gregory Rick's Total Wealth. 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A new Winning at Life podcast episodes are posted every Wednesday at 3 p.m., you know, one of the things I'm hoping for is we get to do it every Wednesday at 3 p.m. So far, no gaps, and that's what we hope for there on that. I don't know. I heard one famous podcast. He takes the month

So I have a number of sources that I'm utilizing here today, and I'll help you with that on the back end of that. But after all the anticipation, you know, the big buildup for the Trump accounts, well, as of July 4th, they are here, you know, kind of, you know, I guess they timed it with the found, you know, the celebration of the 250th birthday of our country. But it's also the date when contributions to Trump accounts, the new tax-deferred savings vehicle for children, will start being accepted. There have been a number of developments relating to Trump accounts since we've talked about this on the show recently. So let's kind of talk about types of contributions. There's four types of contributions can be made to Trump accounts. The first is a one-time 1,000 seed contribution from federal government for children born between 2025 and 2028. The second is contributions by individuals. That would be, for example, parents or grandparents or on the behalf of a child. And look, this is for calendar years before the child turns age 18. That's an important thing to remember. Total annual contributions for any child from all individuals cannot exceed $5,000. Now, that's going to be indexed for inflation starting in 2028. Individual contributions can be made even for children who do not qualify for the federal government contribution. And that $1,000 contribution does not count towards the $5,000 limit. So from that math, you can see they end up starting out with $6,000 the first year in that account. Unlike with regular IRA contributions, contributions to a Trump account for a particular year must be made by December 31st of that year. So once again, I want to state that to be clear. Unlike with regular IRA contributions to a Trump account, Unlike with regular IRA contributions, contributions to a Trump account for a particular year must be made by December 31st of that year. So if the you're not going to catch it up by throwing it in January following of that year. It's too late. That money's going to count for that next calendar year. So you've got to think of these contributions as calendar year contributions for the children. Number three, contributions by employers for the children of employees before the year the child turns age 18 and for teenage employees before their age 18 year. These contributions are limited to $2,500 per calendar year. Again, indexed starting in 2028. And they do not count towards the $5,000 annual limit. The employer contribution limit is per employee, not per child. A number of large employers, including Charles Schwab, Chipotle, Comcast, IBM, Intel, and Uber, have committed to making employer contributions. It's a pretty cool option, once again, to have that. Contribution number four, contributions by tax-exempt organizations or by any government to a targeted group of children, for example, children within a geographic area in years before the child turns age 18. There is no maximum limit on these contributions and they do not count towards
the 5,000 annual limit. One noteworthy example is the

0: commitment made by Michael and Susan Dell Foundation to contribute $6.25 billion to Trump accounts of children's age 10 or younger who live in a zip code with a median family of $150,000 or less. How about that? And there's a new development. If the $5,000 annual contribution limit is exceeded, the excess contribution plus the attributable earnings must be withdrawn. The excess contribution itself is not taxable, but recent Form 5329 draft instructions confirm that the earnings attributed to the contribution are taxed at a 100% rate. Get that, 100% rate. So Trump account custodians will be required to have procedures in place to monitor and enforce the dollar limit. In addition, a child can only have one Trump account at a time. Hopefully, this will minimize any instances of excess contributions triggering the big 100% penalty from that. So we really don't want to make errors on that side. The responsibility for keeping track of all of these contributions will fall on the Trump account custodian. On April 3rd of 2026, the IRS released a draft of a new Form 5498-TA. Each year, the custodian must send a copy of the form to both the IRS and to the person who opened the account. Form 5498-TA will show contributions made during the year, the fair market value of the account as of the prior December 31st, and the total contributions made by parents or other individuals for all years. On April 6th of 2026, the Treasury Department announced it has selected Bank of New York Mellon to manage initial Trump accounts. Bank of New York has partnered with Robinhood to serve as initial Trump account custodian. Gosh, that's a lot. Did you get all that? Might have to get a transcription of that content as well. So next part, let's see what we'll talk about here is establishment of the Trump accounts. And one thing, let's see, I wanted to touch on if we maybe jump in here and give you an executive summary here in the middle of my discussion. So let's look at it from this part, a summary that you might want to have a look at. There have been a number of developments relating to Trump accounts since we recently discussed this a few months ago. If the $5,000 annual contribution limit is exceeded, excess contributions plus attributable earnings must be withdrawn. And as I'd already discussed, it's 100% taxable. Before a Trump account contribution can be made, a formal election to open an account must be made by completing IRS Form 4547 and submitting it by hard copy, electronic filing, or through the TrumpAccounts.gov website. A separate election, also through Form 4547, is required for someone claiming the $1,000 federal government contribution. If an election to open an account is not made along with the $1,000 election, the person authorized to establish the Trump account must be, and there's an order of priority here, must be the child's legal guardian, parent, adult sibling, or grandparent. The most significant special Trump account rule that applies until the child's age 18 year is that Trump account dollars generally cannot be withdrawn. It's not a savings account where you can go pull money out of. And for federal tax purposes, three types of contributions, the federal government contribution, the employer contributions, and contributions by tax-exempt organizations have no basis and are fully taxable in the year they are withdrawn. On the other hand, contributions by parents or grandparents or others must be after tax and are therefore basis. Did you get all that? That's a good bit right there. So now we'll move back over to establishment of Trump accounts. So before a Trump account contribution can be made, a formal election to open an account must be made by completing IRS form 4547 and submitting it by either hard copy, electronic filing, or through TrumpAccounts.gov. Might be the easiest way is go to TrumpAccounts.gov. A separate election also through Form 4547 is required for someone claiming the $1,000 federal government contribution. This election can only be made by a person who anticipates that the eligible child will be his legal dependent for the year of the election. As of the end of May 2026, the Treasury Department said that over 6 million Trump accounts had been opened. Quite a bit, huh? A lot more to come. When an election to open a Trump account is being made at the same time an election to receive the $1,000 contribution, the person authorized to make the elections is the same for both. That's really important. However, if an election to open an account is not made along with the $1,000 election, the person authorized to establish the Trump account must be, once again, in order of priority, the child's legal guardian, parent, adult sibling, or grandparent. This means that a grandparent may not be legally able to open up a Trump account for a grandchild unless there is no parent or legal guardian or adult sibling available to do so. Because you know how grandparents are. They want to jump in there like, I want to help. I want to do that. But you can't step ahead of the parents. Or even before that, the legal guardian. So now, after an authorized person establishes a Trump account, the IRS will email that person instructions on how to activate the account. So contributions can be made. The first of those emails were sent out this past May. After the account has been established, tax-free direct rollovers can be made to another approved custodian as long as the entire account balance is transferred. Special rules before the age 18 year. Trump accounts must be traditional IRAs. They cannot be Roth IRAs. However, until the year the child turns age 18, they are subject to special rules that normally do not apply to traditional IRAs. The most significant special rule is that until the child's age 18 year, the Trump account dollars generally cannot be withdrawn. The only exceptions are for excess contributions, rollovers to another custodian, transfers to ABLE accounts, and distributions following the death of a child. Anyone considering a Trump account contribution must be fully aware of this strict lockup period. So that, you know, for all purposes, that account's locked down. Starting on January 1 of the age 18 year, the Trump accounts can be withdrawn for any reason. That's something to understand when you're building up this money, putting money in there and contributing it to them. It's clearly that child's money. When they, in the year that they turn age 18, they're going to have access to that money. Trump accounts can be withdrawn for any reason, although taxes and the 10% early distribution penalty may apply. They can also be rolled over to another IRA or to a company plan that accepts rollovers. The IRS has specifically said that converting Trump accounts to Roth IRAs is permitted. But get this, a Roth conversion would allow for decades of tax-free growth of what could already be a substantial account balance at age 18. However, the conversion would be taxable to the child, and a large part of it could be taxed at the parent's tax rate under the kiddie tax rules. So something to keep in mind there. Several of the special pre-age 18 rules are actually beneficial. For example, in contrast to usual IRA contribution rules, a child does not need any taxable compensation in order for a Trump account contribution to be made on his behalf. I think that's a pretty cool rule there. Also, contributions made before age 18 year do not count towards the usual annual traditional IRA contribution limit for 2026 is $7,500 for those under age 50. These rules allow a parent or someone else to make an annual Trump account contribution from the year of birth and also start making traditional or Roth IRA contributions in the same year when the child has taxable compensation. And I'll tell you, that's a good strategy to hire your kid to do a job so that they have taxable income. Or if you have a business, they can kind of help out when they can start earning taxable income. So this kind of, I like this because they can both have a Trump account going for them and they could start having a Roth IRA going for them. So what I'm going to share with you here is I'm running out of time on this episode. So we're going to pick this up on the next Winning at Life podcast, part two in that case. So once again, visit our website for upcoming events. 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
15: Stumping in South Carolina, I'm Paul Stevens, Fox News. President Trump traveling to Myrtle Beach yesterday to rally for Republican U.S. Senate candidate Darlene Graham, the sister of the late Senator Lindsey Graham, who died last month.
16: Republicans in the Palmetto State, including the state's former Governor Nikki Haley, have raised concerns about Graham's readiness after she admitted at a debate this week that she wasn't well-versed on national security. President Trump has dismissed her response, saying she was only giving an honest answer. He wants voters to focus on what he says is at stake.
17: If we lose, you're going to lose your border. You're going to lose your tax cuts.
16: Meantime, Vice President J.D. Vance was in his hometown of Middletown, Ohio, trying to sharpen the administration's message on the economy.
15: That's Fox's Madeline Rivera. Republican Congressman Ralph Norman running against Darlene Graham. He was on Fox and Friends Weekend.
18: My opponent is unknown. She's been backed by the Washington establishment. And she has the endorsement of a great president in President Trump, which I would have loved to have his endorsement. But, Griff, she's a propped-up candidate. You could tell that during the debates. You know, this is an important job. There is no training on the job.
15: And former South Carolina Governor Mark Sanford endorsing Congressman Norman in that race. Trade talks between Canada and the U.S. collapsing, the U.S. imposing new 50% tariffs on some Canadian goods. U.S. Trade Rep Jameson Greer on Fox and Friends Weekend saying only China and Canada retaliated against the president's trade policy and claims some of Canada's response is tied to its business with China.
19: They do, and they continue to retaliate. And after a year of that retaliation, we've said enough, and so we've taken countermeasures.
15: That's U.S. Trade Representative Jameson Greer on Fox. 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

0: Hey, y'all. Welcome to Winning at Life, the podcast. 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We still run that show on Saturdays on iHeartRadio from 10 to 12. And a little bit about me if you're hearing this the first time. I've been in financial services my adult life. I'm CEO, founder of Gregory Ricks, Total Wealth. 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We make a great sounding board as well. And then on the show, we help you with some ideas, hints, tools, strategies to win with your money. And this show is about winning, to be sure. 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You know what they're about? Killing mosquitoes. I don't like those things. Spitali's Deli and Catering in Metairie, Louisiana. Pat Huber with First South Farm Credit. I call him the land man. Don't confuse him with the dude on the TV series, though. Okay, let's see. Where am I? Pat, then JJS Audio and Video. iHeart Media. Gosh, this whole radio deal I've been involved in here almost 20 years now. Probably wouldn't have happened without iHeart Media years ago talking me into it because they had approached me and I had said, no, I'm not ready for it. And then Mike Scott out of Miami came up, had a talk with me and said, hey, you really need to do this. So they talked me into it. And the show wouldn't be possible without Gregory Ricks, Total Wealth, the financial advisory firm that I'm CEO and founder of. So be sure to subscribe to the Gregory Ricks Total Wealth YouTube channel for on-demand financial content. And I love that opportunity to have a resource for you that you can go to, and we're working hard to continue building on that to create more and more information for you to help you on your financial journey. And this financial journey is building wealth so that you can have a retirement from that. And hopefully without running out of money, it would be the primary objective to that, to live a life that you can enjoy without the worry of running out of money. So once again, new Winning at Life podcast episodes are posted every Wednesday at 3 p.m. Like, comment, subscribe, and hit the bell notification to be alerted whenever we release new content. And if I haven't mentioned today's topic of the show, sorry about that, just now getting into it, but this was a pretty neat article I read, which led me into today we're talking about a headline-grabbing new study published by Investopedia. And the topic of this show is blending investments with annuities, what the new study reveals. So once again, if I reset this, welcome to Winning at Life with Gregory Ricks, your trusted source for financial guidance every week. So today we're talking about a headline-grabbing new retirement study published by Investopedia. The goal is to see if blending market investments with annuities can help retirees generate strong, sustainable income while keeping money available for emergencies or heirs. Here's a couple things why it got my attention. Is one of the rules I feel of helping people with their money is to keep them in the game, keep them in the retirement planning game, keep them in the saving money game, keep them being invested game. And this is, I'm using the word a game, but this isn't for fun. This is serious stuff where we want to make sure you keep investing the long term. We want to take advantage of compounding returns. I like doubling money every decade, hypothetically. So we want to keep you in the game. And one of the problems that interrupts people is volatility. And volatility really hasn't been there. Yeah, it's kind of, but shorter lived. And what that volatility leads to is sequence of return risk is the danger that experiencing poor market returns just before or during the early years of retirement will permanently drain your savings. When you sell assets by paying living expenses while the market is down. The problem with it is you're locking in losses and leaving less money to grow when the market recovers. Why timing matters. The average return myth. Two retirees can withdraw the same amount of money, get exactly same average returns over 30 years. If one hits a bear market early, their money may run out completely while the other thrives if good years come first. And the fragile decade, the first 5 to 10 years of every retirement are the most dangerous. Losses can hurt the most during this window because your account balance is at its highest and continuous withdrawals accelerate the damage. Locked in losses. So selling shares during the market dip means fewer assets remain to capture future market growth. That's why this is such an important topic from that standpoint. So once again, talking about headline-grabbing news, the new retirement study published by Investopedia, the goal to see if blending market investment with annuities can help retirees generate strong, sustainable income while keeping money available for emergencies or heirs. Researchers tested four approaches for a 65-year-old with $1 million in savings, the classic 4% withdrawal rate, putting all savings into an immediate annuity. The third is splitting 50-50 between simple immediate annuity and investments, and then gradually shifting portfolio dollars into an annuity over time. The results, the clear winner was splitting 50% of savings into a single premium immediate annuity or SPIA and keeping the other half invested. This approach paired nearly the highest income with a healthy chunk of assets left for the unexpected or to leave a legacy. But what if we substitute a different annuity, like a fixed indexed annuity, for the SPIA? Y'all know, longtime listeners of my radio show know I've coined the concept of invest 50-50. And the purpose was along these lines of where we can stay invested, but we have a stable source to take income from. On the invest 50-50, so 50% of the assets are diversified but connected to market risk. And the other 50%, we want to have away from market risk to make it more sustainable. Now, if you're in a situation where you've got a lot of assets and you're not at risk of depleting, you're rare out there. Most people, this is going to have to be managed to keep them in good shape. And that's one reason, you know, how I look at money when we revisit portfolios on strategy meetings and even early parts of planning and building a plan. I always kind of liked, okay, here's where we are. This is the expectancy of life, but I always like to run it out another decade beyond that. But it's kind of how does the account look 5, 10, 15 years out? If things are looking good, they don't want to look at where they're going to be 30 years out because we are inflating as well. And then might take a peek over age 100 to see how the assets look from that standpoint. So that's kind of the headline of the study right there. So SPIA versus fixed indexed annuity. 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You're protected from downside risk, but you can earn some market-linked interest. Many fixed indexed annuities offer optional income riders or lifetime payments, which means you can still enjoy guaranteed income. But there are important differences here. Income from a fixed index annuity may be initially lower than a SPIA, especially after any rider fees, but you might see your income rise if the market performs as well. Because on a fixed indexed annuity, you're linking to indices out there, and it's subject to the company and subject to the annuity what indexes. And those choices are typically adjusted every year, two or three, subject to the rules of the annuity. So you do get market performance, a portion of the market performance upside, but you typically are not, you don't have exposure to downside. That's the guaranteed portion of that. Fixed index annuities often allow you to assess part, access part of your money for emergencies, and anything left when you pass away goes to your heirs. Fixed indexed annuities are more complex. Make sure you understand the contract, fees, and how returns are credited. So what blend is best for you? Could a 50-50 mix between the S&P 500 and a fixed indexed annuity work as well as the strategy from the study? If you replace a fixed indexed annuity with a If you replace a SPIA with a fixed indexed annuity, you'll likely get strong income potential and more flexibility and legacy options. You'll get protection from market drops, no negative years in the annuity portion. Some risk, if the market underperforms and the annuity caps are low, income may not keep up with inflation. And then once again, number four is more complexity, so professional guidance is vital. And I'll just tell you here is you need to, this to be probably a different landscape for doing it on your own. You're typically where you can be a do-it-yourselfer on the market side, but it's going to be more difficult to be a do-it-yourselfer utilizing these annuity tools because you're going to need somebody that's insurance licensed to help you and versed in this. My recommendation and all of our advisors are dual licensed. They're securities licensed and they are insurance licensed as well. So they're very versed in both aspects of this. We've been doing the invest 50-50 philosophy for a long time of having some sort of balance there. And the main reason, once again, I like that philosophy is it keeps you invested. So you're not freaking out when the market drops and, oh, I got to get out. I'm ruined. It allows you to take advantage of market dips instead of them taking advantage of you. And it also keeps income consistent because you have a stable place for the income. That's why I like the Invest 50-50, and that's why you should utilize professional guidance. The bottom line, the best blend depends on your goals, income, security, legacy, and flexibility. As always, one size doesn't fit all. So review your personal situation with a trusted professional. I've got some listener questions here and a few takeaways. So first, is the 4% rule still a good strategy if you want flexibility and growth? Let's move to that. And then how do you choose between a SPIA and a FIA and market investments for retirement? Main takeaway is mixing investments with annuities, especially with flexible options like fixed index annuities, can help retirees enjoy secure income while still maintaining some financial freedom and a legacy for the loved ones. You know, one of the things that came up in this when I was reading that study, let me see if I've got it here in front of me, and give you a breakdown of that article. Once again, a new study tested by tested the 4% rule against annuities, the retirement strategy scored best by Daniel Liberta. The study summary is we're going to dig into the study here a little bit. Researchers compared four strategies for a retiree, 4% rule, withdraw 4% annually from an investment portfolio, 100% into an immediate annuity, number three, 50% into a SPIA, and 50% in investments. And number four, gradually annuitize from 20% to 60% by age 75. Here's the findings. And I probably should have covered this earlier, but this is really important, what they came to a conclusion of. And then I did research of comparing it to a fixed indexed annuity. But the findings is the 4% rule was at greater risk for depletion, especially for those who live past average life of expectancy. Number two, a full annuity purchase secured lifetime income but left no liquid assets for emergencies or heirs. Splitting 50% into a SPIA and keeping the rest invested provided nearly the same income as a full annuity, but with substantial assets remaining for emergencies or leaving a legacy. The gradual annuitization also scored well. The study favored blended strategies over all or nothing approaches. And I think it's really important there to understand is the study favored blended strategies over all or nothing strategies. The annuity used in this was just a simple, transparent SPIA, not a more complex, feature-heavy annuity. SPIAs guaranteed income, but typically no flexibility, no market growth or principal accessibility. Downside protection, there's no market losses due to downturn, but 0% is possible if the index performs poorly. Liquidity, FIAs typically have surrender periods but can include provisions for partial withdrawals. Income riders often available, sometimes for a fee, providing lifetime income similar to a SPIA but with differences in payout levels. Legacy unused account values can be left for heirs. I favor using market accounts and fixed indexed annuities, and then also mixed in with high yielding accounts that gives you accessibility with funds also. So I, you know, once again, in the study, in the article, when it compared, if we're not talking about the fixed indexed annuities included in that, it favored a blend of market and a blend of a SPIA gives you the best success going forward. Most of the time when you're talking with somebody that's on the money management side, they're going to want you all exposed to risk or some sort of managed money, stocks, / bonds portfolio. And what we've got to do is make sure the biggest risk out there is to avoid sequence of return risk. A couple other scenarios I've built here is, let me get here on this segment five, need emergency funds. So once again, a scenario of the all or nothing saver. Scenario one, Janet. She's 65, single, just retired with $1 million in savings. She's considering two big options. Stick entirely with investments and follow the 4% withdrawal rule. Number two, put all of her money into annuity for safe guaranteed income. Janet loves the idea of never running out of money, but she also worries, what if she needs cash for a medical crisis or wants to leave something for her kids? The study suggests she's not alone. All or nothing rarely fits everyone perfectly. That's why a blended strategy, keeping some invested, some annuitized, can offer both peace of mind and flexibility. Scenario two, let's talk about Tom and Linda, married, both 67. Their goal is steady retirement income, but leaving a legacy for their grandkids is non-negotiable. If they put half their savings into a fixed indexed annuity and the rest in the S&P 500, they get a reliable income base from the FIA, plus the potential for market growth, while keeping funds accessible. And if they pass away before using everything, their heirs could still benefit from whatever remains in the fixed indexed annuity and their investment account. Scenario four here, facing early market downturn. Scenario three, Danny retired just before a market downturn. His investment balance dropped 20% in the first 2 years. If Danny relied solely on the 4% rule, he'd risk depleting his portfolio much sooner. But if half of his savings were in a fixed indexed annuity, his income from that portion wouldn't be impacted by the market drop. Blending market exposure with an annuity acts like a shock absorber, giving him time for his investments to recover. And that's really important. They need time to come back. There's always going to be volatility. It seems like we got it good from now on, but I assure you, volatility will show its ugly head again. Number five, Lisa, age 70, is healthy and financially comfortable, but worries about nursing care costs down the road. With the SPIA, most of her retirement savings are locked in and inaccessible. With the fixed indexed annuity, however, she can pull some funds within contract rules for emergencies while still getting guaranteed income. And then, so whether you're focused on steady income, leaving a legacy, surviving market downturns, or preparing for the unexpected, blending different tools like the S&P 500 and a fixed indexed annuity can help you meet your goals without putting all of your eggs in one basket. The key takeaway is that retirement income doesn't always have to be all or nothing. Your plan should match your unique needs, risks, and wishes. Once again, annuities are backed up by the strength of the insurance company. So do your due diligence and make sure you are putting money with an annuity that you feel good about and the company that is backing it up. 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
10: Pam Huso. It's not the final say, but the Supreme Court will allow construction to continue on a White House ballroom.
11: We are extraordinarily appreciative of the Chief Justice, and we have been saying all along, since day one, that this is something the President has complete authority to do as the Commander-in-Chief and the Chief Executive of this country.
10: Attorney General Todd Blanche on X, Senate Minority Leader Chuck Schumer said the Supreme Court is rubber-stamping the President's vanity-driven corruption. He wasn't endorsed by President Trump, but GOP Congressman Ralph Norman believes he can win a U.S. Senate race in South Carolina.
12: I can beat the candidate that the Democrats are putting up.
10: The president is supporting Darlene Graham, the sister of late U.S. Senator Lindsey Graham, who died last month. 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

Hey, y'all. Welcome to the Winning at Life podcast. You know, I've been doing live radio for over 16 years, and I almost want to say welcome to the Winning at Life radio show. I've done it for so long now. But the new thing is podcasts, and that's what we're into as well. And guess what we're into today? A deeper dive in the Trump accounts. Recently, I covered part one of Trump accounts. This is kind of the continuation of that previous one. We just didn't have time to get all the content out. So this is really some good stuff today. And I'm going to talk about some of the compounding of that money as well, which is, you know, that's always been one of my fascinations ever since I was a kid. Taking things apart and compounding money. So that was the kid in me, and that's still the grown-up in me. So shout out to our show sponsors, Jay Heath & Company, CPAs, MortgageGumbo.com with Dwayne Stein, WJ Blanchard Law, NewOrleans.MosquitoJoe.com, JJS Audio and Video. Reach out to Jeff over there. Pat Huber, FirstSouthland.com. They're with First South Farm Credit. You might have caught their recent podcast where we talked to Pat Huber about land acquisition. See, who's next up there? Oh, can't forget iHeartMedia. Heck, that radio show wouldn't have started without them coercing me, coaxing me or talking me into doing live radio a long time ago. It was crazy. Yeah, they said, yeah, and we want you to take live calls. I'm like, what? Why would I want to do that? Turns out every time, you know, we sit down with clients and have meetings, what are the people going to do in the meetings? Ask questions. So once I wrap my mind around that, I answer questions all the time. So it was easy. Podcasts easier. I'm not taking calls, but you can sure write in questions and you can surely write in topics. info@gregoryricks.com. If you've got some concerns you'd like answered, you know, what's your greatest concerns for retirement? 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I know it's not on my list of things to say, but it just popped into my head. Because at events we do or have done in the past, we've always done a survey. What's your primary concern? Share it with us, and we'll address it here on the podcast as well. Let's see, where am I at? iHeartMedia. Oh, and also Gregory Ricks, Total Wealth.

and you can help us out with some ideas. So once again, the focus of today is continuation, a deeper dive into Trump accounts. I want to kind of go over the executive summary and this content. I'm kind of referring to is from Ed Slott's IRA advisor, and I've got another article I'm going to reference here in a few minutes regarding some of the content. But in this executive summary, I covered it in the first episode of this, but I'm going to run through it again and a couple other thoughts. There have been a number of developments relating to Trump accounts since our last article was published in September. And here are a few of the highlights. If the $5,000 annual contribution limit is exceeded, the excess contributions plus attributable earnings must be withdrawn. One of the concerns is families contributing. Oh, I want to contribute to Jimmy's account. The grandmother want to contribute to it. The grandpa on the mom's side wants to contribute to it. It isn't going to quite like work like that. So that account cannot have more than $5,000 contributed to it, to be clear. Before a Trump account contribution can be made, a formal election to open an account must be made by completing IRS Form 4547 and submitting it by hard copy, electronic filing, or through the TrumpAccounts.gov website. A separate election, also through Form 4547, is required for someone claiming the $1,000 federal government contribution. If an election to open an account is not made along with the $1,000 election, the person authorized to establish the Trump account must be the child's legal guardian, parent, adult sibling, or grandparent. And it's in the order of priority. The most significant special Trump account rule applies until the child's age 18 year is that Trump account dollars generally cannot be withdrawn. They don't talk about their age 18. It's the year in which they turn age 18. And for federal tax purposes, three types of contributions: the federal government contribution, the employer contribution, and contributions by tax-exempt organizations have no basis and are fully taxable in the year they are withdrawn. On the other hand, contributions by parents or grandparents or others must be after tax and are therefore basis in the account. Here's, on the last episode, one of the last areas I kind of talked about, and I'm going to retrace right there, since we kind of talked about basis. For the federal tax purposes, three types of contributions: federal government contribution, employer contribution, and contributions by tax-exempt organizations have no basis and are fully taxable in the year they are withdrawn. On the other hand, contributions by parents or grandparents or others must be after tax and are therefore basis. Distributions of those contributions themselves are tax-free, but earnings are subject to tax and possibly a 10% early distribution penalty. The pro rata rule, you have to love that rule. The pro rata rule allows, allocates basis when someone with both pre-tax and after-tax IRA funds receives a distribution, applies to Trump accounts. However, when applying the rule, all other IRA funds are disregarded. So a portion of the most Trump account distributions will be taxable and possibly penalized if distributed before age 50.

59.5. Most states will tax Trump accounts the same way they are taxed for federal taxes. However, at least seven states, California, Hawaii, Kentucky, Massachusetts, Pennsylvania, South Carolina, and Wisconsin have announced they will not recognize Trump accounts as IRAs, but will instead tax earnings annually. Others may follow. Residents of those non-conforming states will face having taxes on Trump accounts calculated one way for federal taxes and another way for state taxes. New topic for this podcast, Trump accounts versus 529 and UTMA and UGMA accounts. If a child qualifies for a $1,000 federal government contribution or contributions made by an employer or charity, there is no financial reason why a Trump account should not be open to at least receive this free money. Whether a parent should make an individual Trump account contributions is a more difficult question. Funding a Trump account as opposed to a 529 plan or UTMA or UGMA custodial account may make sense if the account is intended as a long-term retirement savings vehicle, especially if it will be converted to a Roth IRA. If the goal is to save for the child's education, then a 529 plan offering tax-free growth and higher contribution limits could be a wiser choice than a Trump account. Finally, the funds are not likely to be retained for retirement. An UTMA or UGMA account may be better than a Trump account because these accounts are more flexible, higher contribution limits, and no pre-age 18 withdrawal or investment restrictions. However, earnings on UTMA and UGMA accounts are taxed annually. I know that is really a deep dive, and I'm going to touch on that here another way here in just a few minutes. But one thing I wanted to share is how awesome this concept is from a money standpoint. I'm just throwing out there And that's where some family members may want to fund these Trump accounts, but some other grandparents and all want to get involved and help the kids and build up money. Well, there's 529 plans. There's UTMA and UGMA accounts as well that you can help fund and put money into. And as a family, if there's a number of people wanting to contribute, we can do something special for the children in your families out there. But one of the things, I just wanted to look at the math here real quick. If we're getting $1,000 from the government and then parents are putting in $5,000 a year, we're going to do it to age 18 as an example, just to see what does this look like for them when they reach age 18? And we're going to make the math simple because I like compounding money, rule of 72, using 7.2%, money doubles every 10 years, makes it easy. Initial investment, $1,000, $5,000 additional every year. Frequency we're going to be putting in is yearly. At the end of 18 years, in that account, we'll hold $189,269.69. It is subject to putting that $5,000 a year in. It's subject to 7.2%. Could well be less than that because less yield. I'm just using this as an example. But if this was kind of, say, a retirement account, and then the taxes are paid on it when they reach age 18 and it's left to contribute or converted to a Roth-style account. Because really, what is a Trump account? I'll tell you fundamentally. I already kind of covered that. It is a retirement
retirement account. So what if we did 50 years instead? Give me a guess. What do you think? What do you think could be in it? 500,000? Million? Million five? Million seven? Less? More? Well, here's the number. 2,365,424 and some change. It's 5,000 a year for 18 years. And they keep putting in 5,000 a year thereafter. It's not a big ask. Think about that. 5,000 a year every year to age 50. In today's dollars, they're set pretty well. Something to think about. You know, you can run, get a calculator and just say, well, what if nothing else was put in thereafter? So, we could run this thing a number of ways. But, you know, if we're doing that every year, and even there might be some UTMA, UGMA 529s thrown their way as well. But 5,000 a year, if somebody's capable of doing that, and teaches them along the way and the habit and to keep doing that. Yeah, at age 50, they got $2.3 million. Here's an article from Investment News by Greg Greenberg. So it's basically talking about the Trump accounts, and it coincided with the 250th anniversary. And also, Secretary Bessent said the other day, there's over 7 million children have enrolled in Trump accounts at this time. So this is the article kind of talking about advisors looking at, like, how do you guide people on this? So I kind of have three topics here. And once again, for more than 7 million enrolled as of late July, according to U.S. Treasury, with more than 1.5 million eligible for the government's $1,000 deposit, advisors navigating the questions, three practitioners offer a framework for these accounts and where they do not. Three accounts, three jobs, match them to the goal. Matt Waters over at Prime Capital puts three types of accounts in the category by intent, but different categories by function. A 529 plan is the cleaner choice for education. Most states offer an income deduction. Most states offer an income deduction on contributions, with withdrawals for qualified education expenses come out entirely tax-free. A Trump benefit accounts do not replicate. A custodial Roth account is the most powerful vehicle for long-term tax-free growth, but it requires earned income, making it inaccessible for most children below working age. A Trump account fills the gap for early retirement style savings without an earned income requirement, but it trades the Roth tax-free withdrawal treatment for a traditional IRA rules, ordinary income tax, and a 10% early withdrawal penalty before age 59 and a half. The Trump accounts shine for kids between January 1 of 2025 and December 31 of 2028, where the federal government will deposit seed $1,000 into the eligible child's account. It's not a case where one is always better than the other. The answer, like so much in financial planning, depends on where you're trying to go and what you're trying to do. Waters frames
the contribution decision in terms of household sequencing. Before funding a Trump account, he wants to confirm the parents are on track with their funding their own retirement. After that, allocation depends on whether the family's primary goal is funding education, providing a retirement head start, or building a longer-term financial cushion for adult children who may need support. None of those goals is answered by a single account type. James Comblow, certified financial planner at Prosperity Capital, basically says the tax trap most families won't see coming. He leads with a clarification that clients consistently miss. A Trump account is a retirement-style Trump account for a child, not a college savings vehicle. Two problems require two different tools, and conflating them is the first mistake. The second mistake, and the one Comblow is most concerned about, is misunderstanding how the tax treatment works in practice. Only after tax contributions made by family members creates basis in the account, meaning that portion is not taxed again on withdrawal. The 1,000 federal seed contribution, employer contributions, charitable gifts, and all investment growth are taxable upon withdrawal. The implication is that a family contributes $4,000, receives a $1,000 government deposit, and watches the account grow to $40,000, should not assume the full $40,000 exits the account tax-free. Our next one is Patrick Marcinko, advisor at Bogart Wealth. His contribution is the account is a container. It's what inside it is what matters. He identifies one structural advantage that genuinely distinguishes Trump accounts from every other retirement vehicle: the absence of earned income requirement. A custodial Roth IRA is powerful, but it cannot be funded for a newborn or a child without wages. A Trump account can for families with discretionary cash flow who want to give a child a multi-decade runway in tax advantage structure. That feature is meaningful, but the account should be evaluated alongside 529s and custodial Roths based on family specific goals, not open reflexively because it is new. I know I threw a lot at you. If you got questions, we're going to be talking more about these here in the near future. And maybe one day we have a deeper dive in the Trump accounts. But this was a lot here. And if you have questions, you can reach our office, 504-832-9200. Email me, info@gregoryricks.com. Go to the website, gregoryricks.com, for more information. And you need to visit the website for more of our upcoming events and educational events. And once again, we offer in-person virtual meetings. We offer in-person meetings and virtual meetings. We can do a combination of the two as well, which it sounded like is what I was describing there. We'll do both, either or. Be sure to subscribe to our YouTube channel as well as for more financial content. 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
2: 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Investing involves risk, including the potential loss of principal. Any references to protection, safety, or lifetime income generally refer to fixed insurance products, never securities or investments. Insurance guarantees are backed by the financial strength and claims-paying ability of the issuing carrier. This radio show was intended for informational purposes only. It is not intended to be used as the sole basis for a financial decision, nor should it be construed as advice designed to meet the particular needs of an individual situation. Gregory Ricks & Associates is not permitted to offer, and no statement made during the show shall constitute tax or legal advice. Our firm is not affiliated with or endorsed by the U.S. government or any governmental agency. The information and opinions contained herein provided by third parties have been obtained from sources believed to be reliable, but accuracy and completeness cannot be guaranteed by Gregory Ricks & Associates. Please remember that converting an employer plan account to a Roth IRA is a taxable event. Increased taxable income from the Roth IRA conversion may have several consequences, including but not limited to a need for additional tax withholding or estimated tax payments, the loss of certain tax deductions and credits, and higher taxes on Social Security benefits and higher Medicare premiums. Be sure to consult with a qualified tax advisor before making any decisions regarding your IRA. 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
4: Stumping in South Carolina, I'm Paul Stevens, Fox News. President Trump traveling to Myrtle Beach yesterday to rally for Republican U.S. Senate candidate Darlene Graham, the sister of the late Senator Lindsey Graham, who died last month.
5: Republicans in the Palmetto State, including the state's former Governor Nikki Haley, have raised concerns about Graham's readiness after she admitted at a debate this week that she wasn't well-versed on national security. President Trump has dismissed her response, saying she was only giving an honest answer. He wants voters to focus on what he says is at stake.
6: If we lose, you're going to lose your border. You're going to lose your tax cuts.
5: Meantime, Vice President J.D. Vance was in his hometown of Middletown, Ohio, trying to sharpen the administration's message on the economy.
4: That's Fox's Madeline Rivera. Republican Congressman Ralph Norman running against Darlene Graham. He was on Fox and Friends Weekend.
7: My opponent is unknown. She's being backed by the Washington establishment. And she has the endorsement of a great president in President Trump, which I would have loved to have his endorsement. But, Griff, she's a propped-up candidate. You could tell that during the debates. This is an important job. There is no training on the job.
4: And former South Carolina Governor Mark Sanford endorsing Congressman Norman in that race. Trade talks between Canada and the U.S. collapsing, the U.S. imposing new 50% tariffs on some Canadian goods. U.S. Trade Rep Jamison Greer on Fox and Friends Weekend saying only China and Canada retaliated against the president's trade policy and claims some of Canada's response is tied to its business with China.
8: They do, and they continue to retaliate. And after a year of that retaliation, we've said enough, and so we've taken countermeasures.
4: That's U.S. Trade Representative Jamison Greer on Fox. 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

0: cooking, Gumbo Nation. 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What is that? That's right. It's your home. And if you're new to the show, welcome to the Gumbo Nation. We're glad to have you with us. Excited. If you want to join the show, 504-207-7600 or shoot an email to info@mortgagegumbo.com. 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Appreciate all those who hit me with a dat cam when you see me. So, love it. All right, on the show today, got a lot to get to. We always do. But we're going to be discussing what is home appreciation. Want to give you the big picture. Because got some decent numbers out this week. But want to explain sort of what appreciation is and understanding. We talk about all the time on this show that owning a home is a wealth building tool. So we're going to talk about that. We're also going to talk about, because I see this all the time, and this is top credit mistakes that consumers are making, not home buyers, homeowners, consumers. So we're going to get into that. Because some of you, I want to help. Maybe those moms and dads of folks who, you know, young kids going to college. Talk about how this week, share a story. One of the Ten Commandments came to light. And tell you the difference that that has. So we're going to talk about top credit mistakes that consumer makes. And then we've got tons of questions. If we could get to them, we naturally will. But let's start with pending home sales for the month of July. And how do I say sucks? Disappointing? Down 2.3% in July. This is the lowest level since January. And why is that? Well, we've seen mortgage rates spike back up. Oh, Dwayne, don't mention that rates have gone up. Why? That's why you listen. This is why you trust me. This is why we're still closing loans. Because right now, we have to be perfect. And we've got to turn over every single stone. And we talked a couple weeks ago. Back in May, we said, look, when this stuff started kind of going south with this ceasefire and all that, we said, look, things are probably, this summer buying season is not when you want spring in the summer. This is when folks are buying. This is not when you want to have during peak buying season, elevating rates. And we saw that. And we saw that in all four regions. They break it down, you know, north, south, east, and west. We're in the south, by the way. So, you know, when you're looking at this and you look at these pending home sales and the drop, you look at year-over-year purchase applications are down 3%. Refinance applications are down 18%. So is it stale? Is it, what's that smell? Is it the date on the milk says August 26th, but when I put my nose in it, is it in my head that it smells a little off, or is it? So that's why we rely on data. And these things lined up to the point where in July you had these down. Now, folks are buying, at least with me. But what you need to make sure, if you're listening to this and you're not sure, my gosh, I don't know what to do. You just got to get with somebody that you trust that you could have a true conversation with. And when you compare year over year, you go, oh, wow, okay, down 2.3%. Well, Gumbo Nation, when you sit here, and I went back and looked and said, all right, well, let's see where we were last year at this time, because we do our credible segment, Rate Watch. So last year, a 30-year, we were starting to celebrate. And last year, 30-year conventional loan was 6.52. And this week, that same 30-year conventional is at 6.77. So I don't know about you, but carry to 3, add to 4. You know, you're looking at 0.25%. But I've been telling you, rates are fighting for us. And when you look at last year, the 10-year treasury was at 4.327. This week, it's at 4.732. So that's 40 basis points. So most of you know I always use the margin, right? Like kind of as 1.75. And that gives you where the rate should be. So if you take last year's 4.327 and you add 1.75, we were at 6.077. And the rate was 6.52. So we were off 50 basis points. This year, our 4.732, you add 1.75. The rate should be at 6.482. So we're off 30 basis points. Or a quarter, a little bit more. So if you add that to where we're at today, and this is why when people go, oh, the Fed. We're fighting. And the Fed doesn't control mortgage rates. Inflation does. And it is fighting the rates. I've been telling y'all, it's fighting. And this is proof. I want to bang on the desk. Because if we were sitting here with the same margins as last year applied to this year's rates, we'd be having a whole different conversation. I'd be coming in here saying today's the rates are 7.07. And I'd be handing out ropes, showing people how to make a noose, become a how-to show. So we've got to keep things in perspective. And my point of that is saying that even though we're looking at year over year, it was a timing thing. And look, this war is affecting home buying. And we've always talked about, world strife is better for interest rates because people fall back to treasuries and they fall back to the security of bonds. Well, why isn't that happening right now? Because we're dealing with the Middle East, and even though none of our oil or whatever comes out of, all that stuff, it's affecting us. Because oil prices overall, when I say oil, think gas. shipping, fuels, goods. That affects everything. Whatever you make from oil. So the inflation is what is keeping bond yields up right now, like the 10-year treasury, and that's what drives mortgage rates up. So that is where this effect, and when you want the why, without me getting into a bunch of jargon, that is where we're at. It's a domino effect. So when we start looking at this, because what does that do? The higher rate does what? What do we talk about? Affordability. How much can I afford? What is my monthly bill going to be? Well, I'm going to wait. I'm into this. I'm into that. So I get it. But I'll continue to say, again, our rates continue. They continue to fight. And is there some golden goose? I mean, look, Bessent on Wednesday comes out and says, hey, the Treasury is going to go from buying $2 billion to $4 billion in bonds. They're trying to create liquidity. The Treasury's trying to figure out what they can do. Because the market is a little bit stale. People are scared. But folks that are doing their research and the conversations that we're having, they're also seeing that they've been able to take advantage of some things right now. Like getting the seller to pay closing costs. Figuring out, and that's what we're going to talk about today, and that's why I wanted to bring up appreciation so folks can understand the long game. So we've got a lot of that and more that we're going to get to as the show rolls on. So we're going to talk about what is appreciation, top credit mistakes that consumers are making. Hey, next week, I'm contractually obligated to say, hey, next week's going to be our annual fantasy football spectacular with the Sherpa, Jason Fontenelle. He's going to be in studio. So look forward to that. Set your calendar. You know, we take a little bit of a break from the real estate to show that we are human, and we'll get into that. So, all right, don't go anywhere. If you do, we'll find you. It's football season. The Hoodats play today. It's a lot to be excited about. And again, like I said, we'll be part of that next week, fantasy football spectacular. But on the other side of the break, we're going to be talking about top credit mistakes consumers make. And what is appreciation? We're going to give you the big picture. 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

0: big boom boxes. I mean, this is what was playing. You put that cassette tape in with the big speakers, threw it up on the shoulder. This is one of those songs that takes me back to those good old days. All right, welcome back. You're listening to Mortgage Gumbo with Dwayne Stein right here on iHeartRadio. Hey, home away from the show. Look, just Google Mortgage Gumbo. You can find us YouTube. Over 1,000 videos up there that you can go look at. All about your education. Want to just always say thank you to you, the Gumbo Nation. Because of you, we're the top 1% in the nation, loan officers. So thank you for the trust. Truly appreciate that. As stated earlier, hey, next week we'll be taking a little bit of break from this. So, hey, but, you know, tune in. Wildly popular to fantasy football, Sheriff Jason Fontenelle will be joining us. So we'll be able to help you make some money in a different way. All right. So want to kind of get into just common credit mistakes. And this isn't for homeowners. This is just in general. I see this every day. I look at credit bureaus every single day. I've been dealing with credit for 30 plus years. And look, some of these things we're going to discuss is worth mentioning, but we may not focus on as much as some of the others. So, you know, one of the biggest common mistakes is making late payments. Duh. Right? Duh. But what you've got to understand is this is the biggest factor when it comes to your credit score. It's 35% of your credit score. Another common mistake here is maxing out credit cards. Keep in mind, the second largest part of your credit score is utilization. When it comes to revolving debt, how much of that balance or credit limit do you utilize? And moms and dads, this is for you, especially those trying to help establish credit. And because, look, a lot of our kids, I've got a 20-year-old, they don't even know what money truly is, right? We're trying to teach them the value of money. Think about how many of them have never, they've seen pictures of dollars. They've seen pictures of things. And maybe they get something in an envelope when they were a kid, right? But change, what is that? So what do they see? Venmo, Cash App, right? They're not going, hey, spot me 20. You got a $20 bill, spot me. No, it's a debit card. And what I want folks to understand is, you know, when you're helping them establish credit, maybe you're getting them that first credit card. Or if they're in college, be very careful because they're on the campuses. And I learned this the hard way. Is make sure that their limits are limited. Maybe 300, 500 bucks. Something that if they're not listening right now, that you can bail them out on. That's why I always recommend when you're getting them started, put them as an authorized user on your established credit cards. But, and the reason why I bring this up is, and I, look, this happened to me firsthand in college. Walking through the student union, hey, apply for a credit card. Great. Okay. They gave me $1,000 on my credit card. You're talking about $1,000 to a kid who, and I swear I'm going to write a book, how to get through college without a car. And I didn't do college in 1 or 2 years. I did Cinco. I went 5. And that's not as much as some of my friends, Jason. But, so, a kid going through college, no car, got $20 a week, all of a sudden gets $1,000. I didn't know the value of money. Are you kidding me? Thank goodness they didn't have Starbucks, Chick-fil-A, all the restaurants. But they did have beer back then. Maybe I used to buy extra, let's go with Icy's. So my point being here is, if you're helping them establish credit early, let's try to be smart with that. Either doing it through an authorization, or if you're going to help them apply for that card, talk to them about it, have that conversation, but let's set that limit low. Or if they get approved for $1,500, get the credit card to, hey, only allow $500. They could set the limit. So that's important. Because you can't put toothpaste back in the tube. A huge mistake. And I don't know where this comes from. And it's just bad advice. And maybe it comes from, hey, maybe moms, dads, aunts, uncles, grandmas, grandpas. Maybe because you've done it and it maybe hasn't affected you because you got 30 years of 40 years of established credit. But you don't want to close out old credit cards. You know, if they've got an annual fee or something like that that you don't call, negotiate it. But that reduces this. This has a direct impact on your score. And you could have been paying it great for 5 years. But it reduces your available credit, which is your utilization, which is 30%. But it also reduces your credit history, which is 15%. Oh, and you lose all that great pay, which is 35%. So by you closing out a credit card, it's not just, hey, I save $49 on an annual fee. You just lost 80% of your credit score doing that, or 80% of what's impacted by closing out a credit card. Another common mistake, or common mistake number four here, ignoring small balances. Look, they've gotten a lot more lenient on these things when it comes to, you know, hey, medical bills. All right, we don't have to count that against you. Or depending on the loan type, hey, if you've got derogatories, we don't have to count that, or it's only a certain percentage. But you know what it doesn't get lenient on? Your credit score. Right? So at the end of the day, ignoring those small balance, oh, you don't, well, we don't have to pay we don't have to pay off medical bills anymore. But now it went to collections and it affects your credit score. It gets thrown over to collections. They report that. That affects your credit score. So don't ignore it. It's not, and I get it, it's not going to go away. Look, I get them in the mail all the time, these bills. You still now owe this. And it's a nightmare. And I'm like, but I paid my deductible. I have insurance. Why is this? Why is that? And you ignore it. And then you get the second one. You still owe this. I'm speaking from honesty. And then I'm like, I got to take 5 minutes and make a call. And a lot of times they're like, oh, no, that's it's not a bill. Or, okay. But you can't ignore those things because you don't want something going to collections and trying to prove later on that it shouldn't have. Because you can get somebody to tell you all day long, oh, that shouldn't have happened. Great. Are they willing to remove it from the credit bureau? No. Companies aren't going to do that. This one should throw off alarms. Like sirens, air horns, air sirens going off. Ding, ding, ding. Ring bells. Whatever it needs to be for number five here. And that's co-signing for someone else. This is one of the Ten Commandments. And this week, this is what led me to this topic. This week, have a buyer, married couple, who now, instead of being able to buy $525,000 in affordability, buying power, is now down to $300,000. Because father co-signed for daughter on a mortgage. So as we always talk about, that it's a good thing you're trying to do. It's a good deed. But that becomes your debt. And they didn't think they'd want to move down the road. They didn't, and I get it. But what do we talk about on the show all the time? Life happens. So now, and not only that, well, Dwayne, why did it go down $225,000? Well, not only that, the daughter in the last year has missed a payment. So now we've got to remove dad from the application, which means now we only have a certain program we can go with. And we lose all of dad's income. So co-signing is never, ever a good thing. Ever. And a few quick ones here. Buy now, pay later. Satan, devil in disguise. Not monitoring your credit. In today's world, listen, all these free credit scores you get, don't look at the score. These things were all set up years and years and years ago for monitoring purposes. That's what you need to make sure, because the score, I could promise you, it's irrelevant. That score is for reporting purposes, not lending purposes. And then one last one is, don't go out. If you're thinking about making a big purchase like buying a home, don't go out and buy toys. Somebody else this week. I know it's hunting season. Got my buddy Dean, super buck hunter. So he knows. But went out. Guy went out, wanted a new four-wheeler to head out to camp for his camp this week. So he bought a new four-wheeler, then applies for a mortgage. The financing is $300-something payment. Okay, you could afford a house, but it would have been $100,000 more. So those are just some common mistakes. So if you wrote those down, if not, hey, follow, go to YouTube. You'll be able to find this stuff here, but just wanted to make sure we're sharing that with you so you could always have yourself in an optimal spot, whether it's buying a house or doing anything, to make sure credit is up there with air and water, Gumbo Nation. All right, don't go anywhere. On the other side of the break, we're going to start talking about appreciation. What is it? And how your home helps you build wealth. You're listening to Mortgage Gumbo with Dwayne Stein right here on iHeartRadio. Mortgage Gumbo. 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
13: Stevens, President Trump in South Carolina Friday night supporting Republican Senator Darlene Graham's campaign for a full term despite some recent shaky debate answers regarding national security.
14: She's more about affordability. She's about what we have, how much a loaf of bread is going to cost, how much beef is going to cost.
13: U.S. Supreme Court Chief Justice John Roberts issuing an injunction Friday allowing above-ground construction on that controversial White House ballroom to continue. The administration is pleased.
15: We are extraordinarily appreciative of the Chief Justice, and we have been saying all along, since day one, that this is something the president has complete authority to do as the commander-in-chief and the chief executive of this country.
13: Attorney General Todd Blanche on Fox's Saturday in America, the National Trust for Historic Preservation sued to block that construction work. America is listening to Fox News.

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You're listening to Mortgage Gumbo with Dwayne Stein right here on iHeartRadio. Home away from the show, MortgageGumbo.com. John from River Ridge. I apologize for this lengthy question. My son is getting married this fall. This past week, we were discussing him buying a house and affordability. We said you need to talk to the Mortgage Gumbo guy, so he'll be calling you. Appreciate that, man. But when we were talking, he said that he knows that his fiance has had some past credit issues from college. How can we, without being helicopter parents, find out if this will hurt home buying options and confirm her debt isn't his debt? Can you confirm that? Yes, her debt prior to marriage is not his debt. However, while this is a lot to unravel, once they are married,

to say, hey, let's get our finances in order because we both want to buy a house. Let's kind of start getting everything in order so we could see exactly what we can do. Or, hey, my dad's got a guy. Why don't we give him a call so we can learn what our buying power is now? So if there's anything we've got to work on, we'll know. And in this way, hey, use me. But we could find out. But again, her debt, her credit score, her whatever she's got, student loan, none of that becomes your son's or the spouse's. But once you get married, that debt, or her, if she's a 580 credit score and you're an 800 and you're applying for joint credit, that could have an effect. Or, like in the previous segment when we talked about the co-signing, it could limit what programs you're able to go with. And then if we've got to remove her from the application in this situation, then that will affect buying power, especially if we're planning on using her income. But I recommend that conversation to be had all the time. All the time. And I see this. Well, my credit score is 750. Or I work, but my credit score is a 600. My wife doesn't work, and hers is an 800. We got to use where the income's at. And when you're looking at joint credit, just so you know, we use the lower middle score. So that's a great question, and I know that's one I wanted to read there, and you know, and obviously he's listening right now because that came over. So these are conversations that we want to make sure that we're having. Because in reality, it's almost like co-signing, right? Once that happens, if you don't have it straight, you now are limiting yourself on what you can do down the road. Yeah, you can go buy a car because it's your car. But when you go buy a house, and if you're planning on using his or her income or significant other, then that's something that you're looking at there. That's got to be discussed, especially when you're starting out. Look, when folks that have been married 10, 15 years, they know. They know what issues have happened. They know why such and such's credit might have gone down. They know those things because they've been in the trenches together. They've made maybe good or bad decisions together. Or they've accepted his or her bad decision and said, I'll just live with it. But prior to marriage, strongly recommend. And I just say, hey, let's get our finances in order so we could see exactly where we are. Because it's just like the same person that goes, oh, okay, hey, I pay cash for everything, so I don't need credit. Or I got a great job out of college, I'm not worried about credit. Listen, credit's right up there with air and water. And we see this a lot, especially young home buyers who are starting out and want to buy and not at their peak earning years yet, but still doing well. We want to be able to count both folks. We want to be able to count both of you. Especially in a market like today where it's elevated rates and affordability strained. We want to be able to go, all right, hey, let's look at this. Let's figure it out. How do we win here? So that's a great, great question. All right, let's do this. JP, let's break because I don't want to start this segment.

0: 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I'd rather have a full segment to get into what is appreciation and talking about how your home, it loves working for you. You're going to work hard for it, but your home is going to pay you back. Don't go anywhere. 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

0: Welcome back. You're listening to Mortgage Gumbo with Dwayne Stein right here on iHeartRadio. We got one segment left. Hey, tune in next week for our 11th annual Fantasy Football Spectacular. The Sherper, Jason Fontenelle, will be in studio. We'll be taking a little bit of a break from business just to show that we are human and helping you make money in other ways with a little fantasy football. All right, let's get into our weekly segment we like to call Raid Watch. All right, folks. Conventional loans last week, 671. This week, 677. Aye, that's ugly. If you heard us talk about earlier, rates are fighting for you. Rates are fighting for you. If the 10-year treasury, if our margins, if the investors were not fighting for you right now, you'd be looking at rates in the upper sevens. Or the lower sevens, sorry. When you're comparing this year to last year, 15-year 6.61, FHA 6.33, Jumbo 6.8, VA 6.35. Rate's a number on a piece of paper. You need to work with somebody that is going to cultivate your need, your home buying need, and show you what program. 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So let's have a conversation. 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And yes, everybody's always like, oh, man, you sound just like radio. Yep, I got a face for radio. That's why I do radio. But yeah, you're going to speak to me personally. Yes, stay on the phone all day long. But I love it. And I love you, Gumbo Nation. Keep sending it out. Your homework will always be just go tell one person this week about MortgageGumbo.com. All right, so let's talk about what is appreciation. Report came out this week that, hey, appreciation year over year is going to be looking at 3%. Oh, 3%. Well, I mean, I could make this in the stock market. I could do this in crypto and Bitcoin. And would we want it to be higher? Yeah. Yeah, but buying a home is the long game. So I want to talk to you about appreciation, and I'm even going to get on like returns on investment because we don't hide anything here. We want you to have the, not the big picture, the full picture. So we want to use a crystal ball, so to speak. But when you're looking at appreciation, and sometimes that gets confused with equity. So appreciation is your home becoming more valuable because you've owned it while the market value has increased. Equity is what you own after subtracting what you owe. So appreciation is the wealth building. Equity is the cash, so to speak. And I think it's important because, you know, we've got folks who are coming off of when we had appreciation in 20 and 21 of 18, 19%. Folks, that's not normal. That's not normal. Normal home appreciation's always been between 3 and 5%. And what I think folks need to understand is, all right, well, why do homes appreciate? And it's, look, it's a combination of things. Supply, demand, population growth in certain areas. You know, you start putting some data center or you start putting into a certain area, guess what's going to happen to homes in that area? It's going to blow up. Why? Employment. Out west, Louisiana, all this LNG companies coming in. Home prices, homes appreciating, demand. So if you've got 100 buyers, right, and I'm trying to make it visual for radio. if you got 100 buyers, but only 75 homes are available? Well, you got buyers competing for those homes, so that pushes prices up, right? That's a seller's market. But if you got 100 homes for sale, but only 50 buyers, well, now price pressure is coming down. It's reduced. So that's a buyer's market. Think about the Saints, right? Hey, if it's sold out and you got 10,000 people want 500 tickets for a game, well, those tickets just became more valuable. So they appreciate, right? It's worth more. So, you know, the factors when you're looking at this and you need to understand is there's tons of factors that go into it. Schools, areas, right? Where do you want to be? But I think what it's important to understand as well is home appreciation. When buying a home, it is a wealth building tool. We preach this every single week. That's the point of the show, of understanding it's a wealth building tool. It's not a get rich quick scheme. Oh, I'm going to buy a home and plan on living in it 2 years and then sell it and then buy another one 2 years, then sell it. That's probably not a good move. Now, life happens, but that's not a smart move. That's not how you build wealth. And that's why it's important to understand, and I mentioned this time and time again, is that it is the long game. Because appreciation doesn't happen evenly every year. There's no guarantees, right? Might go up 2%, then you go 4%. And you go 3%. There's a lot of people that, hey, that owned homes when 2021 happened, went up tremendously. A lot of people bought at the peak of that market. And maybe they're not happy with the folks that sold are happy, but those who bought are going, wow, I've got this 3.5% rate, but my home value hasn't gone way up. So here we are 5 years later, and you know what's happening. And again, this all kind of goes into, so what happens? Those folks become landlords, right? Because they hold on to that lower note, but they've got to buy something else. So what you've got to look at here when it comes to appreciation is, what is your return on investment? And if you're looking at the long game on a $250,000 house that you put down 5%, so that's $12,500. Let's throw in another $5,000 in closing costs that you got to come out of pocket with because the seller didn't pay it. Well, in 3 years, you made 113% return on investment. 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I am counting the money that you're using. 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
6: 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A review of 10 published studies finds people with IBS who practiced yoga had fewer overall digestive symptoms and lower levels of anxiety and depression. Researchers believe yoga's movement, controlled breathing, and mindfulness may help the body's rest and digest response. 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While more research is needed to determine the link, the team suggests adding a yoga practice to your routine to help potentially manage the condition. The review appears in the journal Comprehensive Physiology. Worldwide, around 5 to 10% of the population has IBS, and most who have it are under the age of 50, although older adults can suffer too. You can get more details at aboutibs.org. Or for more health news, go to foxnewshealth.com. 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
8: New U.S. tariffs on Canadian goods took effect at midnight after trade talks collapsed with the Trump administration. Jim Forbes has more.
9: Canadian Prime Minister Mark Carney made the announcement Friday night and said progress in the trade talks, quote, has not been enough to meet our objectives for Canadians, and as a result, he has, quote, directed Canada's negotiators to return to Ottawa. The tariffs impact about $20 billion worth of Canadian imports. Carney said Canada will match those tariffs dollar for dollar to protect our workers and businesses.
8: President Trump says everyone loves Republican Senator Darlene Graham. The president showed his support for her during remarks in South Carolina.
10: We're going to elect Senator Darlene Graham to fight for South Carolina.
8: Trump headlined a rally at the Myrtle Beach Convention Center. The governor appointed Darlene to serve out the remainder of Lindsay's term, and she's running for his full term. I'm Lisa Carton.
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12: 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One of my favorite guests is on the line. We've got Chris Killam, also known as the Medicine Hunter, standing by now. CNN calls Chris the Indiana Jones of natural medicine because he's constantly scouring the globe, searching for natural remedies. You may have seen Chris on the Dr. Oz show or maybe on PBS or CBS and also on Fox News where he does a health segment. He's been featured in the New York Times and also on ABC's 2020. Anyway, Chris is joining us today to discuss not one, but three of the hottest nutritional ingredients out there on the market today. Even better, he's teamed up with Purity today to give away a complimentary bottle to everyone out there in the listening audience. So do not, I repeat, do not change that dial. But first, a quick introduction. Chris Killam is an author and an educator. He's written 14 books. He's conducted research in over 30 countries, Again, he's been on with Oprah and Friends and Dr. Oz. Chris, welcome back to the show.
13: Thank you so much. It's always a pleasure to have a great conversation with you.
12: Now, most of us are super busy these days. We want to stay healthy, but quite frankly, it can be daunting, you know, with all the different supplements out there. Now, Chris, you've traveled all over the world learning about different natural remedies. So you really know which ingredients to look for. So tell me this, besides a good multivitamin and some fish oil, maybe a few other things, go into the three super hot nutrients you've been so jazzed about lately.
13: Well, I'm happy to do that. The three super nutrients, as we like to say, are a green tea extract, a turmeric extract called curcumin, and an extract from red wine called resveratrol. And apropos of what you said about my traveling around the world, I've extensively investigated these in their host countries. So I've been in the green tea plantations of China and India and worked with top researchers of this ingredient in those countries. With turmeric, I've been deeply involved with turmeric researchers in India and seen all of that. And with resveratrol, I've worked with scientists in Europe and also in California and Chile and South Africa, all of which are major red wine producing areas. So I've had the opportunity to investigate these things in the field, meet with the top scientists, and my conclusion is that green tea, curcumin from turmeric root, and resveratrol from red wine are remarkable health-enhancing agents that everybody can benefit from in a very, very substantial way.
12: Now, Chris, let's talk about these big three. And it's interesting that they're all found in our diet and all are considered superfoods. The green tea, the curcumin, the resveratrol. Why did you want to combine the three? There's always a method to your madness, if I can say it that way, because you combine these things together. You call it a real game changer.
13: Well, you know, when I look at these, there actually isn't a reason to put them all in separate products. They do go very well together. As you said, they're all food derived. So it's kind of like you can make a salad if you choose out of many vegetables. You don't just have to have a bowl of lettuce or a bowl of cucumbers. And while that's a little bit simplistic, the fact is that all of these are very, very rich in groups of protective compounds that are both antioxidant, so they actually protect our organ systems, so they maintain a healthy inflammatory status in the body. And this is really a big breakthrough. I also like the idea that people can get a concentrated supplement of green tea extract, curcumin extract, and resveratrol in one product with truly meaningful amounts of each one, and not have to go out and basically buy a shopping cart full of stuff.
12: Now, let's dive into the headlines and the research, especially on this green tea, because it's absolutely amazing. I know in Asia, they've been using it for thousands of years for healthy aging. But what are you seeing recently in the press? I know you told me the Nutrition Research Journal in its July 2012 issue revealed that green tea significantly increased plasma antioxidant activity and whole blood glutathione. Can you recap some of these headlines and tell me why you're such a green tea advocate?
13: Okay. What you just said about increasing plasma antioxidant activity is really critical. There are many antioxidants that people consume that don't actually wind up in the body, or they don't wind up in the body in any significant amounts. The green tea antioxidants, which we know are among the most highly beneficial antioxidants in the entire world, are very well absorbed. They improve plasma antioxidant activity. That is the blood concentration of antioxidants. So what happens is you get this great concentration of antioxidant substances, which are protective compounds floating around in the body and protecting the cells of your body, your organs, every part of your body from premature destruction due to exposure to environmental pollutants and things in the diet.
12: All right, let's switch gears and talk about this curcumin, which is number two on your list. And by the way, these three ingredients are all found in the new green tea combo formula. We're going to be offering a free bottle in a few minutes, but talk to me about the curcumin, which is spelled C-U-R-C-U-M-I-N. Now, most people haven't heard of it, but scientists and researchers know it's one of the most powerful superfoods on the planet. It can positively influence our DNA, maintain joint comfort, healthy inflammation and more. Can you share some of the incredible headlines on curcumin and tell us why you use this? And we talked about this off air a few minutes ago, this patented curcumin with greater absorption.
13: Okay. Well, first of all, I think while people might not know the term curcumin, they may well know turmeric root, which is a yellow spice, and it shows up in curries, and it's part of the 5,000-year-old Indian Ayurvedic system of medicine. I've been studying turmeric and its derivative curcumin since the 1970s, and I'll say this right off the bat, that there are almost no plant materials in the world as extensively studied as this. A couple of thousand studies can be found in the scientific and medical literature. We know that curcumin is powerfully antioxidant. We know that it has a remarkable capacity to protect the liver, and the liver is our primary detoxifying organ. It greatly enhances joint health. So if people are experiencing joint discomfort due to overuse, this really helps to relieve that. And it's also what we call cardioprotective. It helps to protect the heart. It helps to maintain normal, healthy cholesterol. And one last thing that is really kind of astounding is that curcumin actually causes your body to produce what are called neuroprotective factors in the brain. So it causes your body to produce these agents in the brain that protect the actual tissue of the nerves and the brain itself. There's almost nothing else that we know of that does this. Specifically, the curcumin that you mentioned offers about 7 times the absorption of other curcumin. So when you take 250 milligrams of this stuff, you get about 7 times the activity that you would if you took, say, a comparable amount of another curcumin extract. So this, in my opinion, is one of the most life-enhancing, protective, totally beneficial substances on Earth, and it has just decades of scientific and medical studies to back it up.
12: Now, Chris, I know that we talked already about the green tea in the curcumin in your new green tea formula, which Purity is giving away for free today. But first, tell me about the third nutrient on the list, the resveratrol.
13: Well, resveratrol is one of those remarkable compounds that I just sort of shake my head at how many different things it does. It is found in grapes, in wine grapes. It also shows up in cranberries. What we know about resveratrol is that, like green tea and also like curcumin extract, it's profoundly antioxidant. But more than that, it shows significant properties. When you look at some of the things in the body that happen during aging as a result of fat accumulation in tissue and insulin sensitivity, resveratrol helps to protect against those things. It's a powerful immune regulator. And you know, our immune system is responsible for keeping us healthy. It is remarkably beneficial for the heart. And this is why it's considered one of the keys to the so-called French paradox. You know, the French drink a lot of red wine, they eat a lot of cheese, they smoke cigarettes, and they stay slim and they have good cardiovascular health, which just seems completely unfair. But resveratrol appears to be key in that. And additionally, there is a brain benefit like there is with the curcumin with blood flow to the brain. So when you take resveratrol, you get brain blood flow. This means you get more oxygen to the tissues of the brain. So this is on my short list for all those reasons and for about a dozen more that would just plain take too long to explain.
12: All right, again, we're talking with Chris Killam, also known as the Indiana Jones of natural medicine, sometimes called the medicine hunter as well. Chris, let's laser in on how this wonderful formula that you created in conjunction with Purity Products. I know that Purity's been in business now for, what is it, over 20 years. They've got a top rating from the Better Business Bureau, and people can get a complimentary bottle of this green tea CR today. We'll give that number out in a few minutes. But first, Chris, before we tell our listeners how they can get their very own complimentary bottle of green tea CR, tell me this. If you wanted to buy this green tea plus the patented curcumin plus the resveratrol, I mean, you'd spend close to probably at least $75 for all three bottles in the store. And yet today, Purity Products is giving away a free bottle. How are they able to do this?
13: Well, you can consider it kind of a smart bet. And what I mean by that, first of all, Purity's big, but they're also very strategic. They know that if a person who's listening will pick up the phone, call in and get their free bottle, and it really is free, as yep. in it doesn't cost you money, if that person will try the product, take it as recommended, they're going to feel it. And when they feel it, they're going to say, gee, I want this as part of my regular daily regimen. 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
12: Chris, hold that thought. 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Okay, Chris, talk about some of the headlines just on the green tea that we didn't get to yet. I understand that dieters just love green tea because it supports healthy fat metabolism. Is that right? And what does the research say about green tea when it comes to weight management?
13: Well, this is one of the especially wonderful things about green tea. We know that green tea has thermogenic properties. That is, it has heat generating properties in the body. So it actually causes your body to burn more calories. So when you eat a meal, you're going to burn more calories from that meal as a result of taking a good, well-made, concentrated green tea extract. In addition, it has specific fat oxidation properties. It actually burns fat. I'm not suggesting that you're going to lose 20 pounds in a week, but I am saying that this is going to help your body to metabolize fat more efficiently. Over time, taking a green tea extract can help you to have a better fat to lean muscle ratio. So from a weight control standpoint, this is very good news. Additionally, green tea helps to stabilize blood glucose or blood sugar. And unstable blood sugar is one of the contributing factors to increased weight. So by stabilizing blood sugar, you have an effect on weight control and weight management. So it's really quite remarkable stuff. You need enough of it. We've got enough of it in Green Tea CR. It has to be the right extract. We've got the right extract. But the science is there for healthy weight management.
12: All right. Now, Chris, you say that with Purity's formula, it provides you with about 3 cups worth of green tea in each 2-capsule serving. So you get all of the green tea's concentrated benefits for energy, for heart health, for alertness in just 2 caps. Plus, you get the curcumin and the resveratrol, too. So it's easy. You call it your daily shortcut to better health. Explain this idea of a healthy shortcut and explain some of the top benefits as well.
13: Well, I mean, you could, for example, drink 3 cups of good concentrated green tea each day eat at least one really rich curry made with a lot of turmeric root and drink a couple of glasses of red wine. You could do that every day. Most people will not do that every day, but they still might want the benefits of three of the biggest superstar protective health-enhancing nutrients on the entire planet.
12: Again, we're talking with Chris Killam, the medicine hunter. Now, in this new green TCR formula from Purity, it's really about the research. Share with us some of your favorite studies and the headlines on the curcumin that we didn't get to yet. I know this is one of your favorite ingredients for joint comfort and even for brain health.
13: Well, I especially like the liver protective, heart protective, and joint modifying properties of this stuff. The liver is our greatest detoxifying organ. And we know that we're constantly bombarded by toxins in the environment. In fact, blood studies show that newborn babies contain 200 industrial pollutants in their blood at the time of birth. So we need a functioning, super healthy, very strong liver. We might not think about our livers that much, but we need that. Mm-hmm. And we know that curcumin protects the liver. It keeps it strong. From a cardiac standpoint, it's highly beneficial for the heart. It's very good for maintaining healthy cholesterol and healthy platelet levels. And from a joint standpoint, we have innumerable studies showing overall improvement in joint health and relief and stable inflammatory activity, better joint mobility as a result of taking curcumin. I like the brain protective studies as well. You know, curcumin delivers all this. So I regard it as one of the single most important things that you can put in your body. And I'm very well aware that most people are not going to eat enough raw turmeric root to get the benefits that they should and that they can get from a concentrated curcumin extract.
12: Chris, I don't want to get too technical here, but these antioxidants in green tea are classified as polyphenols. And they really are super powerful and well-respected by scientists. But in this green TCR formula, there's more. It's got the green tea, it's got the curcumin, the resveratrol that we talked about, plus grape seed extract, bioflavonoids, vitamin C. Can you talk to me about this array of really super antioxidants and polyphenols that you've put in the formula?
13: Well, yeah, I won't say that we kind of went overkill, but I will say that we really, really developed an efficient, comprehensive program here. Grape seed extract contain a group of highly specialized antioxidant compounds that not only do much of what I've already described, but also enhance the physical integrity of tissue in the blood vessels and the skin. So we put those in there for extra boost in antioxidant activity, but also for a specific type of activity that isn't as much addressed by the green tea, the curcumin, and the resveratrol. The bioflavonoids enhance the overall activity of vitamin C. And vitamin C itself is one of the most important nutrients that we can possibly take in. So I would say that we were very, very thorough. You know, when we went through what could be in this product, we said, you know, what would happen if we put in grape seed extract, bioflavonoids, and vitamin C? We realized that we would have an utterly superior formula. And just to reiterate, I want people to experience dynamic health. I want people to feel great. This formula, the green TCR, will make you feel great. And that's the purpose of it.
12: All right, Chris, I love this green TCR combination formula. And remember, the CR stands for curcumin and resveratrol. I love that with this complimentary bottle today, our listeners can get started for free. That's great value. What would people expect to pay if they bought all of these separately in the store?
13: Well, I think if they bought high-quality products that contain these ingredients, they'd be into it for about $75 or so, possibly even $80.
12: Yeah.
13: So they'd wind up spending appreciably more than they're going to spend on the green TCR formula. And they still wouldn't get the grape seed extract. They still wouldn't get the pine bark extract, the bioflavonoids, or the vitamin C.
12: Chris, what kind of results can people expect to see? What can they expect to feel once they start taking this formula?
13: I think that people will feel greater joint mobility and comfort. I think they'll feel more energy. Because these ingredients also help to stabilize and maintain natural healthy blood sugar control, I think they'll have more sustained energy throughout the day. And I would just suspect that people will have an experience of greater vitality. When you have a more highly functional immune system, you just feel more energy and better overall. It's kind of, you know, like those days when you get up and go, wow, I feel great. This is a wow, I feel great formula.
12: Now, Chris, the green tea CR, let me get this straight. It provides about 3 cups worth of green tea in each 2-capsule serving. Plus, you get the antioxidant equivalent of several servings of fruits and vegetables. Plus, you get the resveratrol and the joint comfort and brain function benefits of the curcumin. I mean, wow, all in one formula. In the last 2 minutes, talk to me about this shortcut to better health and why you want everyone listening to this program to call now for that complimentary bottle of green tea CR.
13: Okay. Fortunately, there's an immense body of science that has been growing steadily for the past 20 years, and it's really rich science now. We know that of the various plant-derived substances that exist, green tea extract, curcumin extract, and resveratrol extract are at the absolute top of the list of protective, vitality-enhancing, overall health-promoting compounds. There just isn't anything like these. They're in the green tea CR standing for curcumin and resveratrol, product in meaningful amounts. People will take this product. They're going to feel the difference. You're going to feel energy. You're going to feel more vitality. You're just plain going to feel better, kind of more fluid and in that flow of good health.
12: Sure.
13: 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And given that they can get a free bottle, I'm also not saying, now put yourself at great risk and spend a lot of money. I'd say, no, try it free. Let the product speak for itself.
12: Chris Killam, as always, fascinating information. We appreciate your insight. Thanks so much.
13: Thank you. It's always a pleasure to speak with you.
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3: There was a murder in central Ohio that many people still don't want to talk about. The man who committed that crime once sat on death row, but now he's on the run. His name is Lester Eubanks. Lester didn't tunnel out of prison or scale a stone wall. On a December morning in 1973, he and a small group of inmates were granted permission to walk outside prison walls. His handcuffs were taken off. He changed into civilian clothing, and he and three others were driven to a local mall. They were told they could wander the stores and were asked to return to a designated meeting spot. Hours later, all the inmates came back, except Lester Eubanks, and he hasn't been seen since.
4: He had a full plan. The guy had a plan.
5: I was just astounded that this could actually happen.
3: There were many years when it seemed like no one was even looking for Lester. But recently, his whereabouts have become the focus of the U.S. Marshals Service, the federal agents who track fugitives. The case is testing the marshals.
6: Those nine lives are running out, and we're going to catch up with Lester.
3: And is being urged on by those hurt most by Lester's crime.
7: He's had enough free time. He confessed to the crime, and his time is up.
3: I'm Sunny Hostin with ABC News. Over the past year, a team from the ABC News investigative unit joined the search for Lester Eubanks. They uncovered new leads, possible sightings, and at every turn found resistance from those who want Lester Eubanks to be forgotten. What they've uncovered is a case that's about more than murder. It's about family loyalty, a life on the run, and a first-hand look at how the U.S. Marshals are trying to solve one of the oldest fugitive cases in American history. Now, they may be closer than ever. From ABC News.
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12: Imagine, if you can, the torment, the confusion. 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
8: Before we jump in today, let me take a step back because I remember this conversation like it was yesterday. I was talking to Dr. Neil Levin just a few years ago, and I asked him, I said, Dr. Levin, if you were stuck on a desert island, what key nutrients would you take? Because, you know, it's confusing for us. There are so many vitamins out there. What is the most important one? If you're like me, I don't want to take 10 to 20 pills a day. I just don't. So anyway, Dr. Levin said, Steve, we're working on this. A few years went by, and folks, here we are today. And on the show to talk with us about that, Dr. Neil Levin is here. He's a chiropractor, nutritionist, and high-level advisor to Purity Products. Dr. Levin, I remember that conversation. I do. Welcome back to the show.
9: You know, that's funny. I remember that conversation as well, and you weren't the only one who had asked me that. I've had so many patients over the years ask me just about that. Doc, you know, if you were stuck on a desert island and you could only have one thing, what would it be? Or, Doc, I don't want to take... I'm giving them five or six formulas. Doc, I just want one thing. And this super pill is the answer to that question. I brought that question back to Purity Products and I said, look, this is getting unruly. I mean, I'm giving my patients a multi. I'm giving them fish oil and krill oil. If they're over 45, they need the CoQ10. Mm-hmm. All the multis are underpowered in terms of vitamin D. So I'm giving them vitamin D. The B12s and all these multis are wrong. Folks over 50, 60 can't absorb it. I'm giving them a B12.
8: Right.
9: And it was getting, they're walking out of here with a bag of pills and they're rolling their eyes at me. So I said to Purity, I'm like, guys, we got to come up with one super formula is what I called it. And they came back, it took them about a year to do it.
8: Wow.
9: And they came back with the super pill. And this is the answer. This is your krill oil. It's your fish oil. It's your CoQ10. This has got as much lutein, Steve, as an eye formula, a full 10 milligrams of a very high-end lutein. It's got the astaxanthin for the eyes. Wow. See, there's 2,000 international units of vitamin D. This has got the right B12 for folks in their 50s, 60s, 70s to give them that energy that they want. This is the answer. If you're only going to take one thing, hands down, the super pill is it.
8: Well, I remember the conversation very well. And to be fair, it had to have been one of those ding light bulb moments, right? I mean, this is actually huge because there is no other multivitamin on the market, at least I know of, that does this.
9: Yeah, there is none. And, you know, it's like, what do you need to take? Let's check the boxes. What do people have to take? You have to take an omega-3, whether it's fish oil or krill oil.
8: Check.
9: I like both because that's just critical for brain health and heart health, visual health. It makes your skin look great. It makes all the cells of the body work effectively. According to a recent study, 98% of us are low in omega-3s, you must take an omega-3. That's right. In here. You have to take vitamin D. If you're above Atlanta, let's say, you have to take vitamin D because for the whole winter, you're not making any. And then if you slather on the sunscreen in the summer, you're still not making any. And vitamin D is critical for everything. It signals to a tenth of the human genome. It's important for muscle health, eye health, immune health, brain health, happy mood. You want to feel good? It's your vitamin D. You got to get that in there. The average multi-Steve is going to give you 400 international units. That's a joke. The super pill has a full 2,000 international units.
8: That's huge.
9: Of vitamin D.
8: That's huge.
9: A meaningful dose.
8: Yeah.
9: And the list goes on and on. It's 100 milligrams of CoQ10. It's the right B12. So what I hear from my patients, let's say they come in on a Monday and they're, you know, have some neck pain or back pain. I want to see them again later in the week. They come in and they're like, wow, doc, this makes a difference. This isn't like a regular multi where you take it and you hope it's going to work.
8: Right.
9: This is like, wow, I feel better. Once people start on the super pill, this is just something they get over and over and over.
8: Well, the way I view this, this is kind of a next generation new frontier of supplementation. It's where one simple pill that you have in your elite multi that you're talking about, an elite omega-3, you said, with krill oil and fish oil, and then you augment that with the cellular energizers like coenzyme Q10, talked about astaxanthin and lutein for the eyes and skin, and even ginkgo, which I don't think you mentioned, for brain health. Now, that is a great idea right there, because we get a little bit older, things slow down. Ginkgo is great for brain health. I mean, does this all surprise you that it's never been done before?
9: You know, I've always been surprised that it hasn't been done before, but, you know, I don't get involved in the intrinsics, but when I talk to Jan over there at Purity, Jason over there, You know, this took them over a year to put together because to get everything stabilized, because with the fish oil and the krill oil and then the multi, to make everything work just right wasn't easy. But then the benefits are so great. Let's go to this recent study. This is a recent large randomized study. This is on multivitamins.
8: This would be interesting. Right here.
9: The multivitamin they used isn't half the multi we're talking about right now. So this is a randomized, double-blind, placebo-controlled study performed by researcher Steve from Wake Forest University School of Medicine in collaboration with Brigham and Women's Hospital in Boston. That's an affiliate of Harvard. So very high-end study. 2,262 older men and women, average age 72. This was published in September 2022, so very recent.
8: Yeah.
9: What the researchers found was nothing less than shocking. They did this study over 3 years. They gave them cognitive tests at baseline. So that's a thinking test. How is this person thinking? Okay. Everybody was normal cognitively when the test began. Mm-hmm. Now, 3 years later, they redid the cognitive test. Some were on placebo, of course. Some were on the multi. The multivitamin slowed cognitive decline, Steve, by 60%.
8: No way.
9: You would have thought this would have been trumpeted from the hilltops, but you know what? The media, they love to come out and pan vitamins. So when, God forbid, a study comes out that doesn't show the vitamin did an amazing job, that's big headlines. Yeah. But this,
8: 60.
9: This is major, and it's from Harvard. It's from Wake Forest, Brigham Young Hospital. It cut down cognitive decline by 60%. So that's just outstanding.
8: That's
9: Let me tell you something. The multi we're talking about here, the super pill, is order of magnitudes better. You know, just the nutrients are better. So you asked me about ginkgo before.
8: Yes.
9: So when you combine a multi with ginkgo biloba, which has wonderful support for the brain, along with krill oil and fish oil, incredible support for the brain, B vitamins, so important for the brain. And then you add our elite lutein, which has tons of brain benefits, along with skin benefits and eye benefits. This becomes just an outstanding brain formula, on top of it being great for the heart and energy. The first thing people are going to notice is energy. But this is going to work. This is protecting your brain. We all want to age gracefully. The super pill is going to help you do just that.
8: You mentioned something a while ago, why it took a year to develop this. Purity Products has been around for 25 plus years now, so they don't do anything halfway. I mean, you put the components together, and you want to make sure that it works. And when it does, you want to tell people about it. Just like the super pill, it can deliver a multiple mode of action that goes way beyond just a basic multivitamin. And it boils down to what you like to call a difference maker in nutritional technologies. If you can.

0: formula with 10 milligrams of a very good lutein, and you're going to get a vitamin D formula and maybe a high-end B12.
1: Yeah.
0: I don't see you doing it for less than $200. And, you know, the fact that since you're bringing up money, the fact that Purity is letting folks try a full 1 month supply of this for $9.95, I mean, that is really, you know why they do it, Steve?
1: Why?
0: Because they want people to try it. They know this is a superior product. Once people see, wow, this is really a lot better than what I was taking, they're going to want to continue.
1: You know, I think this is a good time to clarify how Purity can claim things like better joint comfort in just 7 days with a Purity Super Pill. Because, hey, let's be honest here. I mean, you can't get this benefit from a regular multi out there. It just doesn't exist. Characterize why adding the omega-3s to Purity Super Pill really leverages the science of these omega-3s from krill to reduce joint pain from exercise and activity in just 7 days.
0: This is a great study. This is double-blind, placebo-controlled out of the Journal of the American College of Nutrition. And Steve, this was done on only 300 milligrams of krill oil. It was a high-end krill oil, but it's 300 milligrams. Mm-hmm. We use 500 milligrams of krill oil, and we use something called phospho-boost krill oil. So what have they done here? They've taken out more of the sea salts, and by doing that, they concentrate up the omega-3s and the phospholipids. And this is a really, really good krill oil. So you're going to get this benefit and then some. So in this study, in just 7 days, the folks that had knee discomfort, and I think these folks, if I remember correctly, were in their 50s. In just 7 days, Steve, they were 28% more comfortable.
1: Wow.
0: They didn't do anything different. They weren't exercising or using PT or taking NSAIDs. They added krill oil.
1: Right.
0: In 30 days, they were 38% more comfortable. Now, researchers didn't stop there. They checked their joint flexibility, their joint functionality, all improved. On top of that, they measured something called C-reactive protein, which is a marker of inflammation. And we want to see that go down. And in this study, the folks on krill oil, C-reactive protein moved nicely in the right direction, showing that not only were people more comfortable, more functional, but their blood levels of this substance C-reactive protein were improved. So all around, tremendous benefit. This happened in 7 days. So I can say unequivocally that if you have joint discomfort, especially knee joint discomfort, because that's what this study was on, this krill oil seems to work just wonderful for making people more comfortable. So if you get this Purity Super Pill and you have the common aches and pains that come along with aging or overuse or being a weekend warrior, once you start to use this for about 7 days, you should feel more comfortable.
1: Well, this is a win-win because if you take something and it's going to make you feel better, going to make your joints feel better, you're going to want to exercise and have more activity on top of that.
0: That's universal. Yeah, when I'm a chiropractor, so I see that all the time. They come in here, they're complaining, I can't exercise, I can't play golf, I can't play tennis, hiking's not comfortable anymore, I can't play with the grandkids, everything hurts. And I start adjusting them, and once they feel better, they get back to doing the things they want to do. So yes, any therapy, any intervention that's going to help folks feel more comfortable tends to make them happier. And when you're happier and you're more comfortable, what do? You want to get back to your life, whether it's tennis or golf or hiking or playing with the grandkids or shopping or just doing more things.
1: And I think, Dr. Levin, this is a perfect time to remind our listeners about the great news here in this special offer. 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

0: 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I'll give out that number here in just a couple of minutes. Let's bring Dr. Neil Levin back online here with us. And as you're talking, I'm sitting here hearing this cash register going off. If I was to go out and swallow all 15 to 20 vitamin pills a day with somewhere between $200 and $300 a month, you've gone through this whole litany of things. But one of the things that you haven't mentioned just yet, you've checked off literally all of the boxes here, but you insisted that Purity include 100 milligrams of coenzyme Q10 in this formula. Now, that's for energy, right?
1: Yeah. Now, if you go to the average, I don't know, big box store, club store, the best-selling CoQ10 has 100 milligrams of CoQ10. That's a good amount of CoQ10. Mm-hmm. So we have 100 milligrams of CoQ10. Now, why is CoQ10 important anyway? 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
0: Okay.
1: When you eat some food, whether it's fat, carbohydrates, protein, the body takes those, it absorbs them, it brings them to the cells. Once in the cells, it gets into the mitochondria. And those are your little blast furnaces. That's where you turn food into cellular energy. Well, one of the linchpins to turn food into cellular energy is CoQ10. Mm-hmm. You need lots of CoQ10 to effectively make your food into cellular energy. Now, when you were 20, Steve, you made oodles of CoQ10. By the time you're 70, that number is cut in half. So when you look at a 70-year-old, they're not really moving like a 20-year-old, right? So but the question becomes, can you by orally ingesting CoQ10 in supplement form, bump your levels back up? And the answer is yes. But CoQ10, it's absorbable, but when you take it with krill oil, it goes up. So maybe 4 or 5 times better absorbed.
0: Nice.
1: And that's what we have. We have in this krill oil, fish oil matrix. Now, one other point in CoQ10, for those out there listening that take a statin drug. And, you know, a ton of folks over 50 are on statins. They're one of the best-selling drugs out there. And we're not going to pass judgment on statins here. But the point is, if you're using a statin to lower your cholesterol because your doctor told you to, one of the side effects of statins is myalgias, is muscle pain, is discomfort. I see this all the time as a chiropractor. Mm-hmm. Folks come in and they tell me about that. It's widely held belief is that one of the reasons people get these myalgias, these muscle aches and pains from statins, is because it lowers your CoQ10 even more. So if you're taking a statin, it's going to lower your CoQ10. So if you're on statins, you absolutely want a multi that has CoQ10. You want to get that CoQ10 in there. The point is, isn't it nice to know when you're taking the super pill, this also becomes your CoQ10 formula in a very absorbable omega-3 matrix.
0: Exactly. And I'm so glad you addressed that because the energy factor in this is so vitally important. If you just join us, we're talking to Dr. Neil Levin with Purity Products. You know, one of the many ingredients in here that is a clinically validated nutrient is called lutein. So, I mean, when you consider how much is in the Purity Super Pill multivitamin, Dr. Levin, Purity Super Pill, I would say, 40 times more here? Is that right? That's a big deal.
1: Well, it's funny that you say that because I was just looking at the supplement facts panel on the leading multi just now when you started asking me this question.
0: Mm-hmm.
1: And they have 0.25 milligram. Wow. We have 10 milligrams. 10. So yes, that's 40 times. That's the difference.
0: Huge.
1: So we have 40 times more lutein, and it's a very special lutein. It's called Lutemax 2020. Lots and lots of studies. Yes, it comes from marigold flowers. Mm-hmm. Yes, it's clinically tested. It's a top lutein in terms of research. And the research is plain. The benefits are for vision are amazing. So Lutemax 2020 improves contrast sensitivity. It improves glare threshold. So if you're driving at night and you know that glare that they can hit you in the eyes, that bothersome glare,
0: oh, yeah.
1: This protects the eyes. It protects the eyes from blue light. Blue light is a very big problem. Like if you're looking at your computer, like I am right now, mm-hmm. It's shining blue light in your eyes. Your cell phone, when you're outside, you get a lot of blue. You've heard of blue blockers.
0: Yes.
1: Those sunglasses, one of the things they do is block blue light. Too much blue light puts the kibosh on your sleep. So you're watching some TV or you're playing on your computer or your worst case scenario, you're bringing your cell phone to bed with you and looking at that, that's going to trash your melatonin and make it hard to sleep.
0: Yep.
1: Well, if you have enough lutein, it's almost like an internal blue blocker. It's protecting you from blue light. You take lutein and it helps make your skin look beautiful. So yeah, this formula is just amazing. It's just three pills. They're soft gels, so they slide right down, easy to swallow, and you're getting a month supply from Purity for $9.95.
0: Dr. Neil Levin, let's have some fun here. I want to go to the mailbag. We've got some of the most frequently asked questions I want to do first. We're going to do it in rapid-fire question format, so it's going to be super quick. The FAQs, so to speak. I'll ask the questions. 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Is the super pill easy to take?
1: Oh, it's really easy to take. Just mention it. Three pills. They're soft gels. They slide down easy. No one's going to have trouble with these.
0: Does the super pill have enough vitamin D? My doc said I need more.
1: Oh, absolutely. Again, a regular multi out there is going to have 400 international units. We put a full 2,000 international units of a very absorbable vitamin D right in here, vitamin D3. This is your vitamin D formula.
0: Can the super pill help promote my brain function?
1: Absolutely. 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
0: All right, here's a good one. 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
1: 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If you're running out of your old bottle, don't buy it again. 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
0: All right. I have issues with my knees and my joints. Can the super pill help that?
1: In 7 days, Steve, we went over it a little while ago, American College of Clinical Nutrition. In just 7 days, the folks with knee joint discomfort were 28% more comfortable. In 30 days, they were 38% more comfortable. So yeah, knees, I found in my practice, this is the kind of formula that just pretty much is very joint friendly.
0: All right. Considering what we know about Purity Super Pill here, do you have any testimonials that you can share?
1: Oh, yeah. This guy's got a fun name, Bebop from Lehigh Valley, Pennsylvania. He's in the age 55 to 64 bracket, rates at 5 stars. He says, best multi. I'm so happy switching to the Purity Super Pill.
0: Wow.
1: Good mix of vitamins, krill and fish oil and CoQ10. Easy to take. I feel better after just a couple of weeks.
0: Give me another one. Here's
1: one, nickname April from Mesa, Arizona. She says, amazing. I'm 65 years old. I feel like I'm in my 30s. People say I look like I'm in my 40s. The Super Pill makes me feel amazing. I love all the Purity products.
0: All right, one more.
1: Here. Sean T. He says, so much in one pill. Excellent quality. It's easier to take just one pill instead of several. Definitely a plus. I don't have time to count out pills every day, every week. Take one of these and you're good to go. I could tell an immediate difference while on this product. More energy, less health issues. 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Amazing value, easy to take, very, very high end. So yeah, this is one of those, once people start on this, they want to continue. This is a great nutrient. And again, for $9.95, absolutely give this a try.
0: Dr. Neil Lemon, we've run out of time. I better go and give out that number.
1: Time always flies by, Steve. Thanks for having me.
0: All right, I've got some great news. 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
18: The U.S. and Iran ramped up the hostile messaging ahead of Monday's scheduled announcement of new U.S. sanctions on Tehran. Treasury Secretary Scott Bessent is set to hold a news conference Monday after the White House said it plans to impose the toughest sanctions in history on Iran and the Islamic Republic's key trading partners. In response, top Iranian officials promised a devastating response to any new economic sanctions. The collapse of trade talks with Canada is resulting in steep tariffs on Canadian goods. More from Jim Forbes.
19: Canadian Prime Minister Mark Carney made the announcement Friday night and said progress in the trade talks, quote, has not been enough to meet our objectives for Canadians. And as a result, he has directed Canada's negotiators to return to Ottawa.
18: The tariffs impact about $20 billion worth of Canadian imports. New music from Sam Smith and Carly Rae Jepsen began streaming on New Music Friday, releasing their highly anticipated album, Hazel Eyes. I'm Lisa Carton.
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21: Welcome to Retire Smart Louisiana. My name is Cynthia DeFazio, joined today by Gary Powles of Retire Smart Louisiana. And to our viewers at home, you know the retirement storm is upon us. Where do you go for shelter? You come to Gary. He has the answers for you because you don't want to be stuck out in the storm when it hits. Gary, how are you today?
22: I'm doing great, Cynthia. How are you doing?
21: I am fantastic. I'm always excited to be in the studio with you, and I always love to hear about things that are going on. So I should ask you right out of the gate, how are things going in the office? Because now you have five offices in Louisiana.
22: Actually six.
21: Six?
22: I'm not counting
21: You keep
22: anymore.
21: Growing.
22: Yeah. And we're looking to expand again more than likely, but no, everything's going good. We're seeing a lot of people, and we're trying to put plans together.
21: So. Yes, helping people is what you
22: Absolutely.
21: Do best. It really is. And I know every week we talk on the show, things that your clients are asking, questions that are coming in. And I know a lot of people right now are talking about the big, beautiful bill and whether it's something that will affect them, Gary, in a good way or a bad way. How do you break that down to our viewers at home? What should they be aware of when it comes to the big, beautiful bill?
22: Well, first off, if you haven't sat down with your accountant or CPA, you should and ask the question, how will this help you or how will this hinder you? Mm. So a lot of people think that this big, beautiful bill is only going to help the rich. That's not true. It helps in a lot of different ways. But the one thing is you've got to use it. If you don't use it, it goes away in 2028, more than likely, unless they decide to keep it. But we know we only have a couple years to actually use it. So it's time to get started.
21: Okay. And I should ask you, are any of your clients using the bill right now?
22: Some of them have started to prepare for it. Actually, I sat down with a client last week, and they have some farmland, and they're looking at improving the farmland. So that's if they build any buildings on the land, because that's basically passive income. If they're going to use it to, you know, sell cattle or whatever, or vegetables, it's an improvement. So they can literally write that improvement off in the very first year, which we've never seen before. Mm. So 100% write-off on anything that is passive income. The land is not passive income, but if you put a building on it, or if you buy farm equipment, like you buy a brand new tractor, you write it off the very first year. We're talking, you know, a $100,000 tractor could be written off in 1 year. So it's a really good idea that people start, you know, looking into the big, beautiful bill and how it's going to help them. Now, for other people, it may not be as good. A lot of people think the big, beautiful bill is going to give everybody a tax break. No, it's not. If you're a lower income person, more than likely, you're not going to see any effects, good or bad, because if you haven't been paying taxes, you're just not going to be paying taxes again. So
21: okay.
22: It's not going to help you a whole lot.
21: So it really depends on each individual's person, if you will, their economic lifestyle. No one is exactly the same.
22: That's exactly
21: right. So everyone's
22: right.
21: picture is a little bit different.
22: Yeah.
21: When you talk to someone about the big, beautiful bill, Gary, if someone's in the viewing audience right now and they're leaning in, how do you best explain what it is to the viewers at home? How do you explain the benefits?
22: Well, the benefits are for everybody. And I look at it a couple different ways. Number one, any time a business can improve their organization, like if they want to grow, and right now businesses have an opportunity buy new equipment, buy bigger offices, hire more people.
21: Mm-hmm.
22: This basically, you know, gets rid of unemployment, slows down unemployment tremendously. So it's a benefactor, not just for taxes, but it also puts paychecks in people's pockets that may not have that opportunity until this big, beautiful bill came around. So I kind of look at it a little bit differently. A lot of people say, oh, it's only going to help the rich. No, it's going to help everybody.
21: Hmm.
22: If the wealthy can grow their businesses and hire more people, it helps everyone.
21: Yes.
22: So,
21: most definitely. And you mentioned, obviously, tax decisions. Talk a little bit about that, how it benefits your clients.
22: Okay. And in certain ways right now, if you're making under a certain threshold and you're collecting Social Security benefits, that big, beautiful bill is going to give you an additional write-off of $6,000 in taxes per person in that household. So that's a huge benefit.
21: Sure.
22: So if you were paying any kind of taxes before, you're either going to get that money back in the form of a tax write-off. So it's going to help, you know, the middle class tremendously. Mm-hmm. Now, if you over the cutoff threshold, and I think it's around $175,000 per household, somewhere around there.
21: Okay.
22: Then it's not going to help you as much. You may get a little bit of a tax write-off, but bottom line is you have to sit down with your accountant and go over what your plan is and how it's going to affect you and if there's any ways that you can improve your situation. And it's all about planning. It's, you know, you can't just wait to the end of the year and see what your accountant comes up with, because at that point it's too late.
21: Yeah.
22: And like I said, we only have 2 years to take advantage of this. So now's the time. At the beginning of the year, sit down with your CPA or your accountant or a financial planner or a retirement specialist and talk to them about what the benefits are and how can it help you. So.
21: And so often, Gary, people, when they're getting into the retirement years, they're just entering into that window of time. They're not really thinking about taxes, and they need to be, because obviously that can be a silent killer in someone's retirement if they're not planning for it. So you have a calculator, actually. I want to talk about this, the rstaxcalc.com, rstaxcalc.com.
22: Correct.
21: What exactly is that when someone visits that website?
22: Well, they can go in there and plug in their information and get an idea of how much they're going to pay in taxes, you know, throughout the year, you know, and if there's anything that they want to adjust, they probably can use that tax calculator for those adjustments. You know, maybe if you're a small business owner and you plug your information into this tax calculator, it may suggest something like you should pay your taxes on a quarterly position instead of waiting until the end of the year, because that's when you wait to the end of the year, that's not tax planning, you know. Basically, you're rolling the dice with Uncle Sam on how much he's going to charge you.
21: That's scary.
22: So that's basically just a tax bill as far as I'm concerned. So by tax planning at the beginning of the year, you structure your portfolio designed to lower your taxes, lower your taxable income, and offset maybe in some investment form. You know, there's a lot of ways to do it.
21: And I love this, because when you visit the website, rstaxcalc.com, or click the QR code at the bottom corner of your screen, it's a very easy process, Gary.
22: Absolutely.
21: People can put in their information. You can choose your tax bracket. You can play around with different brackets. And what they receive is an email that shows them their current tax burden and then actually some remedies that can help alleviate
22: Absolutely.
21: Some of that.
22: Yeah.
21: And who doesn't want to have alleviation on taxes? I mean, everyone does.
22: And it's free.
21: It's free.
22: You know, so bottom line, why not use it, you know? And the one good thing about the internet today, so to speak, there's a lot of bad things, but one good thing is tools like this. You can take advantage of this. It'll give you an idea what you're doing wrong and how you can improve it. And it's not going to cost you anything at all. And bottom line is, if you don't use these tools, they could cost you everything. So
21: yes, a lot of your hard-earned dollars that you've worked so hard for. Well, Gary, obviously talking about the big, beautiful bill today, we're talking about taxes for your clients, but also, more importantly, you have a very special message to the viewers at home, an offer, if you will. Spend some time talking about that before we take our first commercial break, please.
22: Okay. Yeah, if the client calls in today at the 888-568-1755 number, they're going to get a free consultation, absolutely free. And like I said before, it's not going to cost you anything, but if you don't do it, it could cost you everything. Now, when you sit down with us, bottom line is we're going to put a plan together for you. We're going to look at what you have in place. And if it's something good, we're not going to make you or suggest that you change it. If it's good, we're going to tell you if it's good. If it's not good, I'm going to show you where I can shoot bullet holes in it, and we're going to try to make it bulletproof.
21: Gary, thank you so much. To our viewers at home, no obligation whatsoever to call in. That number is 888-568-1755, 888-568-1755. Or you can grab your smartphone and click on the QR code at the bottom corner of your screen. That's the fast track for you to get on Gary's schedule. As you can see, we're talking about the big, beautiful bill. We're talking about taxes. Well, how can that help alleviate some of your tax burden? Once again, if you're curious, I'm going to give you that website to visit. It's rstaxcalc.com, rstaxcalc.com. Spend a few moments, put some information in about yourself, choose your tax bracket. We think you'll be very surprised when you see what your current tax burden actually is. We'll be right back after this very short commercial break on Retire Smart Louisiana with Gary Powles. Stay tuned.
22: I didn't start off in this type of a career. I was actually in commercial diving and the marine industry. And I just wanted to do something else that made me feel good. You know, the 9-to-5 was not what I wanted. I felt like I needed to help people. And at that time, I had a 501c, and we helped a lot of people and raised money, and they donated money. And 100% of what we collect, we dispersed throughout the community and helped needy families. And that enticed me to do something a little different in my career. I said, you know what? If I can do this for one family, I can change the way I think about things and the way I do things. Why couldn't I become a financial planner and do the same thing I'm doing for an individual that I've done for commercial companies? And that's what kind of got me into this business. And I love it. You know, it's just, it's very rewarding because you get to change someone's life and make things better when they feel like they don't have a chance in life because they made a lot of mistakes, and you're able to fix a lot of those mistakes and point them in the right direction. It's just so rewarding, and it's, you know, success for those people as well as for me, and I just love doing that.
21: Welcome back to Retire Smart Louisiana. My name is Cynthia DeFazio, joined today by Gary Powles of Retire Smart Louisiana. Because our viewers at home, you know the retirement storm is upon us. Where do you go to seek shelter? You come see Gary. Thank you for being with us today. Gary, I'm so glad that we're talking about such important topics. Obviously, the big, beautiful bill, talking about taxes. One of the things that I know a lot of viewers in the audience, probably the majority of them, at least 95%, they're wondering, is Social Security now completely tax-free?
22: Well, for some people it will be.
21: Okay.
22: Others it won't be. About 88% of the population are going to get the full benefit of the $6,000 tax write-off, basically. And it's going to help them, and they're not going to pay any taxes on Social Security benefits. So that's a great thing.
21: Okay.
22: And I got to say something, because not every state is the same. I live in a state, Louisiana.
21: Yes.
22: Where we have a lot of elderly people that are very low income, you know, below the poverty level, somewhere around $15,500, somewhere around there. Mm-hmm. And when it comes to that, okay, every dollar of that Social Security benefit is very important to them.
21: Of course.
22: You know, it puts food on the table.
21: Yes.
22: And in some cases, You know, you have the elderly making decisions whether or not they're going to buy the medicine they need or eat. And this is a big benefit to them. It's not much, but it's a start. And I firmly believe that we need to keep doing this because there's been so much, I'm going to say fraud.
21: Yes.
22: Involved yes. in most of the systems in our federal government. Mm-hmm. And now it's pretty much getting exposed. And I think some of these bills and some of these changes that are structured around helping the people is a positive thing, no yes. matter what they do. You know, and a lot of people don't see it that way. I'm sorry, but, you know, I firmly believe that's the case. They're doing it for a reason.
21: Yes.
22: You know, when they make changes, look, the one thing that is not good because they give us something, then they take something away.
21: Right.
22: You know? So when you look at Medicare, okay, you're going to get this reduction, but then the cost is going to go up somewhat. Mm. Not for everybody, but for anybody who's a high-income earner, you're going to pay more for your Medicare benefits. You're going to get the tax break on your Social Security benefits, but you're going to pay a little bit more on your Medicare benefits on Part B and Part D. So it's going to affect some people where they're not going to like it, but mostly high-earned income, you know, people like that.
21: Sure.
22: The people that are in the lower income brackets, it's going to be a positive thing for them.
21: And that's so needed, Gary, because
22: so
21: no one should make the decision between food or medication. That's just heartbreaking when you hear that. It should be
22: absolutely.
21: Something that is accessible to everyone. So I should ask you a question. Does this change your client's decision on when to take the benefits? That's always the question people are asking, like, when do I turn on my benefits? Should I wait? Should I take them early? How does that impact their decision overall as to when to take the benefits?
22: I don't think that really impacts the decision a whole lot.
21: Okay.
22: Because people are accepting, hey, I'm going to get a tax break. So that's not going to change their mind on when they're going to take the benefits. The way they change their mind is when they sit down with us and we go over their plan that they have, or if they don't have a plan in place. And we look at longevity as one thing. Longevity tells me a lot for a client, because if their parents live to be in their 90s, you know, you're probably going to live to be in your 90s too. So the one thing we all worried about is running out of money. We live too long, we may run out of money. So that's where we make the decision. The other one is if someone has health issues in the family, and most of their siblings didn't live past the age of 70, because the medium average age right now is like 78 years of age. That's,
21: wow.
22: I mean, years ago it wasn't that way, but today it is. So people are living longer. So sometimes it's better to wait and take your benefits, but in that position, it's better to take them early, because if you know you don't have longevity, you might want to take the benefits, especially if you're a single person, because if you don't take them, guess what? They go away.
21: Absolutely. But is there an advantage for taking your benefits early? Because I know a lot of people are asking
22: there
21: that
22: is.
21: Question. So what would be the benefit?
22: Okay. If let's just say husband and wife.
21: Okay.
22: One of the spouses is still working, okay, and the other one's not, all right? And the one that's not working is going to get paid a higher benefit in Social Security benefits, and the other spouse is still working, and they feel like, well, you know what? I can take the benefits now. I already have my Medicare. I'm past 65. Mm-hmm. My spouse is going to work another 4 or 5 years. So why not take it? Okay. And so in that situation, yeah, I suggest that they do. It does benefit them in the long run, because they could take that money and reinvest it somewhere else, or they can go and take a trip with the grandkids and just enjoy life, money they didn't have before.
21: Sure.
22: And if they take it now, guess what? If that person passes away, they the higher earner. So bottom line is that highest Social Security benefit, it has already been turned on. Now the person that's left behind gets to take that benefit at that higher level.
21: Mm.
22: So it just makes sense. You know?
21: It does. What about those folks that say, I'm going to take it now because I know it's going away in the future? I'm sure you get that question a lot.
22: What's that now?
21: That it's going away in the future. It's just going to be gone.
22: Oh, no. I really don't see that. I think a lot of people believe that. And look, we work for that money. There's no doubt about it. We put that money in there, and it should still be there. I think right now the government is trying to make changes, get rid of the fraud, and, you know, make everybody aware that there was a lot of fraud going on, and they were taking money out of our Social Security Trust Fund. Mm-hmm. And that needs to stop. It needs to stop, and the money needs to go where it's rightfully deserves to be. And that's with the people who put it there.
21: Yes.
22: Not people that are coming into this country, and then all of a sudden we're giving them part of our Social Security benefits that we put in that trust fund. It's not right. Mm-hmm. It's just really not right.
21: No, and that's something that definitely people need to come in and talk to you about one-on-one, because so often, as we can see, it's not a cookie-cutter situation where one size fits all when it comes to Social Security. The other question I want to ask you, Gary, how important is it to make sure that the information is actually correct on the Social Security website? Because so often we've seen that there's been errors. How do you recommend that your clients check to make sure that their information is correct?
22: Well, here's the thing, folks, and it's happened to some of my clients or new clients that came in the door and thought they would get a certain dollar amount, and it was actually off by several hundred dollars. So it's kind of confusing.
21: Yes.
22: And if you go down to the Social Security Center, a lot of times they can't give you an answer either. So the best thing to do is set up your account, okay? Get in there. And then that way there, it's all set up, and you can actually track what's going on. You can look at your history as far as your work history and how many years you actually put into the Social Security system, and you paid that out of your paycheck. So, and we're having these changes now, okay? Mm-hmm. So people don't know how they're going to get the $6,000 benefit. It's automatic, okay? Mm-hmm. So it comes off the top of your adjusted gross income at the end of the year. So when your accountant does the taxes, that's going to be part of it. So that'll get subtracted from your taxes, and so you'll get the benefit at that time. But they just need to stay abreast of what's going on and ask the questions. And you actually can go to some of the – there are Social Security websites where there's a lot of questions that you can get answered. So I would suggest you do that. Or come see us, and we'll get those questions answered for you.
21: Gary, that's the best suggestion. 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
21: Welcome back to Retire Smart Louisiana. My name is Cynthia DeFazio, joined today by Gary Powles of Retire Smart Louisiana. And we're talking all about the importance of planning properly for your retirement. We talked about the big, beautiful bill. We talked about Social Security. We talked about tax planning. We're going to keep going on that path with Gary right now. Gary, I want to ask you, you mentioned so often in our viewing audience, if you will, there's a lot of seniors out there, and seniors are very concerned about what tax breaks they have and what they're getting. I should ask you, are the senior tax breaks, are they permanent right now?
22: I'd love to tell you yes, but they're not.
21: I was going
22: to
21: say, please say yes.
22: Yeah.
21: Okay.
22: Right now, they're scheduled to stop in 2028 unless the new regime that comes in decides to keep it. Nothing's permanent with our government. You know, they change tax bills and laws like they change their pants. And bottom line is we don't control that, so we have to just take advantage of it when we have that in place. And hopefully we can scream and holler enough where they do keep it in place, because this is really helping out a lot of people. You know, if you're above the poverty level and you're getting that tax break, it makes a tremendous difference. Because today people are struggling.
21: Absolutely.
22: And, you know, a lot of people have lost their jobs over the last few years and they had to take on another job making less money. So they have a concern about how much am I going to get now for my Social Security benefits and that I'm making less money. Mm-hmm. That usually doesn't change because it's an average over 30 years. If it went down a very little amount, you probably wouldn't even notice it.
21: Okay.
22: So it would be basically tax efficient just to leave it alone.
21: Okay. So what happens if it goes away? Mm-hmm. What happens to the seniors if it just disappears?
22: I'm praying that they come up with something new to help the seniors out. One of the things they're talking about right now, and a lot of the states, they're pushing to remove property taxes. Because this is one thing that is dear to my heart, because I see it happen a lot, especially in the state of Louisiana. And if you look back to the Depression eras, basically people lost their property because there was a tax lien on it.
21: Yes.
22: And they didn't have the money to pay the taxes. Now picture that. You have an 85-year-old person that's been living in their house for 40 years, and the government steps in and you owe us taxes. And you either pay it or you get out. And that can happen. So I'm hoping that they come up with some additional programs over the next couple of years before we lose this regime, and they're permanent. We just have to wait and see.
21: How do you help people adjust? How will the seniors adjust, Gary, if this does go away? What advice and guidance do you have for those viewers at home today?
22: The best thing to do is get with your guy that's doing the taxes or your lady and see if there's any kind of ways that you can improve so when it does go away, you're not going to see much of a difference.
21: Okay.
22: And that could be structured in the form of how your investments come into the household. Okay. Those are all things. It could be something as little as your RMDs, if you do have RMDs. A lot of people don't have them. So there's not going to be a huge change one way or the other. The people who didn't receive that tax advantage of $6,000, those are the ones that are really suffering. Like
21: yes.
22: I said, there's a choice between food and medication. That's not good.
21: No.
22: We have to start taking care of our seniors, and I don't know what they're going to do at this point.
21: But no.
22: I'm just hoping that they come up with some new tools.
21: And when you're speaking of that, the $6,000 deduction, if you will, I have to ask you a question. Do you have to do anything special to get that discount?
22: Absolutely not.
21: Okay.
22: Yeah, when you file your taxes, basically, that gets taken right off the top. So you don't have to worry about that.
21: Okay. And then also, how does it help lower income families specifically? Because I know a lot of the viewers at home right now, they fall perhaps into that category, Gary. So how does it help them?
22: It's not. And I hate to say that, but they don't get that $6,000 tax break because they weren't paying taxes before, most of them.
21: Mm.
22: If they're especially below the poverty level, they're not paying any taxes. So it's not going to really help them. And that's sad. It's really sad. Now, there's other programs out there, you know, that they get some assistance. But a lot of that has gone away, too, because of the fraud in the system. Mm. Because so many people were taking advantage of it and literally stealing from the people who really needed it. So.
21: Wow. And when you think about, Gary, you mentioned earlier a lot of people don't have RMDs, required minimum distributions. So if you're looking at Social Security as a main vein of your income, how do you help that become an income strategy for your clients?
22: Well, if that's all they have is their Social Security benefits, they shouldn't be taking their benefits until it's at its maximum level. Now, we see a lot of people that have disabilities and they're forced to go on Social Security or disability. Mm-hmm. And a lot of those earners, they're at the highest payout, higher than they would have gotten if they would have waited to full retirement age. So they're already getting some kind of benefit with disability. And we're seeing a lot of veterans today that are collecting disability benefits. We see a lot of that every day. So.
21: And God bless the veterans.
22: Absolutely.
21: Well, Gary, only about 45 seconds left of the show this week. I know. What special words of wisdom and guidance do you want to give our viewers at home?
22: Please call in to 888-568-1755. You're not going to regret it. And we can go over the big, beautiful bill with you. And we'll show you how to take advantage of it. Y'all have a blessed day.
21: Gary, thank you so much. To our viewers at home, as Gary said, have a blessed day. That number to call is 888-568-1755. Or grab your smartphone and click on the QR code at the bottom corner of your screen. That's the fast track to get on Gary's schedule. Be safe, be happy, and be blessed. We look forward to seeing you back 1 week from today. And again, if you're a veteran in the viewing audience, we salute you. We love you. Take care.

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2: 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My name is Cynthia DeFazio, joined today by Gary Powles of Retire Smart Louisiana. And to our viewers at home, you know the retirement storm is upon us. Well, the question is, where do you go to seek shelter? You go to Gary because he has the answers on how to plan your retirement and, most importantly, how to keep you out of the storm. Gary, how are you today?
3: I'm doing good. And you?
2: I'm fantastic. Any land yaps today?
3: I told you
2: I was going to ask you.
3: I know, it could be. We'll just have to wait it out and see.
2: Well, thank you for teaching me that word. I had never heard that before. I feel like I've learned something during the shows with you throughout the years. So thank you very much.
3: I'll enjoy it. That's a little lanyap.
2: I love it. I love it. Well, Gary, obviously, you have been so incredibly busy. We started the show last week talking about the big, beautiful bill, talking about taxes, talking about Social Security. And that has really hit home with a lot of the viewers in the viewing audience, a lot of questions about Social Security. So, Gary, really what rises to the tops for most of our viewers, if you will, the question comes up, can my state still tax my Social Security benefits? That's what everyone in the viewing audience is wondering. Can my state still tax my Social Security benefits?
3: Louisiana, you're not getting taxed for your Social Security benefits on a state level. All right?
2: Great.
3: But there are a few left that are still being taxed. So you need to check with your senator or just check and see. I mean, bottom line is you probably already know if you're getting taxed on your Social Security benefits. But there are about, I think, somewhere around 6 states that are still taxing the benefits statewide.
2: Okay.
3: But, yeah. They
2: all
3: can.
2: Right.
3: Some of them still get taxed. So it is what it is. I hate to say that, but...
2: Well, any plans to change this for the state of Louisiana like it can for other states? Do you see that in the future? Any forecast?
3: No, not as of right now. We have not seen that. Haven't heard any chatter about that. So as far as I know, it's probably going to stay the same where we're not going to get taxed on our Social Security benefits at the state level.
2: At the state level.
3: Yeah.
2: And when you're coming, you're actually, the viewers are coming into the office, they're booking that consultation with you that you give every week, which I think is so generous of your time because I know how busy you are. When you sit with people, you're sitting with them one-on-one. And again, we've talked about this in the past. This is not a cookie-cutter approach. It's not a one-size-fits-all. You're actually helping someone choose the best time for them to take their Social Security benefits. Is that something that you enjoy doing, Gary?
3: Oh, absolutely, because it gives the people an opportunity to really think about, maybe I can retire a little early.
2: Yes.
3: And take my benefits now. But then there's a hiccup on that. If you plan on still working, you could still see up to an 85% hit. It's like a penalty because you took your benefits early before you reached full retirement age.
2: Wow.
3: So you still have to be careful because that's not part of the big, beautiful bill. So that's still in place.
2: When it comes to Social Security planning, what are some top questions that you hear the most often, Gary?
3: Whether it's beneficial or not to wait to age 70. A lot of people ask that question, and I always tell them the same thing. No, don't do it. You know,
2: yeah.
3: And the reason why is just like I always say, you know, you could live to be 69 and a half and pass away, and Uncle Sam gets to keep all those benefits you worked so hard for, unless you have a spouse. And now that increase of 8%, it's capped off at your full retirement benefits. That's only for you. That increase goes up to age 70. So it's not really beneficial once you reach full retirement age to keep pushing, kicking the can down the road, so to speak, unless you have longevity in your family. And if you have longevity in your family, it may be a good opportunity to wait to age 70. And because you'll get that additional increase. If you think you're going to live to be in your 90s, you better get the highest paycheck you can get, because that's a long time to be in retirement.
2: Most definitely. You know? And don't you find that a lot of people are actually in their retirement years sometimes longer than what they've worked?
3: Oh, a lot of them.
2: Yes.
3: Yeah. So a lot of people think that their, you know, their best years are behind them because that's their working years.
2: Right.
3: Actually, your best years are in front of you once you retire, you know.
2: Yes.
3: You get to enjoy life. But here's the problem. If you wait too long, like some people I know, and they're working into their mid-70s and almost 80 years of age, well, guess what? Then the health issues start popping up.
2: Absolutely.
3: And now you're not going to be able to enjoy the money that you worked so hard for. I'm not saying it's for everybody, because there's a lot of low-income earners, and there's not enough meat on the table, so to speak, when it comes to the Social Security money that they're getting in the form of a paycheck. So they have to work.
2: Yes.
3: And they're going to work as long as they can. And I don't like to see that for anybody, but I see it all the time.
2: No, unless they choose to. That's totally different.
3: Absolutely.
2: There's a difference between having to work and choosing to work, most definitely. We talked a little bit in the past about the different income earners that you help, if you will. Mm-hmm. Talk a little bit about the high earners. How does this tax evolve and really affect those people that are high earners, if you will, in the Social Security arena?
3: A lot of high earners that I help, they will wait to age 70 before they take their Social Security benefits, because they really don't need it.
2: Okay.
3: And they want the additional increase of 8%. But a lot of times I try to convince them not to do that. If the spouse is working and she wants to retire early, okay, and the husband wants to work late into his mid-70s or whatever, let her take her benefits and enjoy life. And if she doesn't want to work anymore, at least she has that additional paycheck coming in. You may lose a little bit under what you were working and getting paid, but you still have that little bit of money that's coming into the household that's guaranteed. So, yeah, and it depends on the situation. And that's why I have to sit down with people and go over, you know, their financial structure and the way it's set up. And what is your game plan? What do you plan on doing? What kind of legacy are you want to leave behind? All those kind of things come into consideration. It's not whether or not they just need to take their Social Security benefits. It's a lot of things.
2: Absolutely. And we talked about this in prior weeks, but again, this is such a popular question that people have is, should I turn it on immediately? Because so many people think that they should. Your thoughts on that before we take our first commercial break?
3: No, that's why it's so important to come in and see a retirement specialist like me.
2: Yes, yes.
3: And I can point you in the right direction. And we're going to go over everything, and I'll show you the pros and cons of doing both, you know, taking it early or waiting a little longer. Normally, I suggest people start taking it minimum full retirement age. But sometimes I tell them, take it before. You know, 65 is not bad, because now you've got your Medicare benefits, and so it's paying for your health and, you know, care costs. Because a lot of times that's what hurts. If they take it too early and take it at 62, they don't have insurance yet. So they either have to depend on a spouse, and if they don't have one that can give them health insurance, now we got an issue. You're rolling the dice, you know, with your health. So
2: I can't imagine people trying to do this on their own, Gary. That has to be very scary, because when you're talking about retirement planning, which is what you specialize in and you have for years, all of these pieces, they fit into this puzzle. And if you
3: Absolutely.
2: Get one piece wrong that doesn't fit, it changes the trajectory of the entire puzzle.
3: It collapses the puzzle.
2: Absolutely.
3: Yep. Yeah, that's. I'm glad you brought that up, because a lot of times people come in and they've already started taking their benefits. Mm-hmm. They didn't wait for anybody. They quit their job and started taking their benefits. And then a year down the road, they realized they made a mistake. Mm. And once you get past that 1 year mark, you can't do a redo and pay the money back to Social Security and turn your benefits off. You only have 1 year.
2: Wow.
3: So
2: you have to get it right.
3: Absolutely.
2: Well, Gary, I know the retirement storm is a

0: 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That's going to take you right to the landing page of Retire Smart Louisiana, and you can schedule your time accordingly. We know that you have a lot of questions about how to plan your perfect retirement. Gary has the answers for you, but you have to do one thing. Call in today or click the QR code at the bottom corner of your screen. We're going to take a very short commercial break, but when we come back, I want to ask Gary a question about the big, beautiful bill and how does that affect Medicare. Stay tuned.
1: Client relationship starts off with just gathering the information in the beginning. I don't really know them and they don't know me. And they may see me on TV and they feel like they already have somewhat of a rapport by seeing me on TV. And then I think they already know what I'm trying to do for people. It takes a few times seeing an individual before they get real comfortable, because along the way, everybody makes financial mistakes, so to speak, and they may pick the wrong financial plan along the way. And they got to feel you out, because we don't want to use some kind of cookie cutter program like everybody else is using, because they don't work. You got to cater to that individual. We gather their information. We look at their concerns and what their needs are. The obvious thing is their portfolio and say, hey, look, you know, I can shoot some bullet holes in this thing because certain things are not right.
0: Welcome back to Retire Smart Louisiana. My name is Cynthia DeFazio, joined today by Gary Powles of Retire Smart Louisiana, and we're talking all about your perfect retirement plan and where do you go to seek shelter when the retirement storm hits. You go to Gary and the team of Retire Smart Louisiana. Gary, today's show is so important, obviously talking about such important topics, but the one topic that I know people are talking about right now is the big, beautiful bill. And in regards to the big, beautiful bill, if you will, get that out there, how does that change Medicare benefits or costs? Did it affect that in any way?
1: It does not, but when I say but.
0: Okay, I know there's always something.
1: That's a strong word.
0: I know.
1: The deductibles have gone up in cost. So if you have plan B and D, your expense has gone up a little bit. Not tremendously, but it's gone up. A lot of people weren't expecting that, and I call that a give and take. You know, the government gives you something, then they take something back.
0: Right.
1: They're trying to balance things. And, you know, when you balance a budget, you got to do it correctly.
0: Yes.
1: Nothing's free in life.
0: That's
1: Everything
0: true.
1: Has a price to it. And healthcare definitely has a price that we've never seen in years.
0: It's
1: it
0: true.
1: Just keeps going up and up and up. So, no, they didn't change anything to Medicare, but yes, the structure of the cost has gone up a little bit.
0: Okay. And are your clients preparing for these changes, if you will, the additional costs on premiums and deductibles?
1: Absolutely.
0: Okay.
1: And I bring this up when they come in. We talk about everything. When it comes to the big, beautiful bill, there's a lot of beneficial things involved in that bill, but there's a lot of things that people have questions about and they don't have answers for us. So they come see us and we give them the answers. But I do believe that the big, beautiful bill has helped a lot of people and will keep helping people at least till 2028. Mm-hmm. And that is one of my concerns, that after 2028, where are they going with this? You know,
0: right, because that can change as well. We just don't know.
1: No, we don't.
0: Okay. You mentioned, obviously, the higher premiums for Part B. Can you explain that a little bit to the viewers at home? What are the higher premiums for Part B?
1: Okay. Your premiums have gone up. I think they're somewhere around $35 now as a deductible. But the premium has gone up a lot more.
0: Okay.
1: So it's just like anything else. On Part B, which covers your cost when you go see a doctor, okay, because basically Part A covers everything at the hospital and all that kind of stuff. Part D is your prescription drugs. So all those, the Part D, the prescription drugs have gone up in price. Labor has gone up in price. The doctors are charging more for everything. They have to pass that cost on to their clients, you know, like everybody else. And we're in an inflation situation we've never seen in a lot of years. And it's, I don't know if it's got progressively worse, but I know one thing. You know, a lot of people think inflation is caused by printing more money.
0: Right.
1: The government can print as much money as they want. It doesn't hurt anything, okay? It's the speed that that money is used. So once it starts flowing through the system, everything goes up in price because it's like supply and demand.
0: Sure.
1: If everybody wants this ink pen and there's only one, people are willing to pay the highest price to get it.
0: That's true.
1: Well, that's the reason why
2: cost has to be adjusted.

0: adjusted. There has to be a balance somewhere. And that's the tricky part that our government has a hard time with. Mm. And they tried covering up that by printing more money, but that doesn't fix the problem, you know? So.
1: And you mentioned this earlier, but talk a little bit about the government being, they're playing a give and take game, if you will. Explain that to our viewers at home. What are they doing exactly?
0: Well, absolutely. The big, beautiful bill gave us some reduction in taxes. For instance, on your Social Security benefits, you get a $6,000 break in most cases. If you're a high earner, you're not going to get that much. But there is a break. So they gave you that, and now they're taking it back in the form of higher costs with your Medicare benefits. Mm. And like I said, it's a way of them balancing the structures. I think once they expose all the fraud that's out there in every system that we use through the government, eventually they're going to know where all this money is going. And if they stop the fraud, then they can restructure all these systems where they're affordable again. Mm-hmm. And it's going to be very beneficial to us. I think it's a good thing.
1: Absolutely. And a lot of people need this assistance that we're talking about today. Obviously, talking about Medicare, but then flipping over even, Gary, and talking about Medicaid. Question I have is, will people lose Medicaid or food stamps if they are not working?
0: Yes, they will.
1: Okay.
0: And I think the minimum now is they're going to be forced to work 20 hours a week. Able-bodied people. That means if you're not disabled and if you're not over the age of 65, you're going to be asked to work. And you may lose your SNAP benefits. You may lose, you know, welfare or whatever. The government's not playing with this anymore. Because of all the fraud that was involved in this, they exposed all that.
1: That was my next question to you. Is a lot of this happening because they want to remove fraud? Because we know there were a lot of fraudulent things mm-hmm. happening.
0: Yeah. You know, it's like anything else. Mm-hmm. You know, there's a limit to what the government can give us in the form of taxable income. Because where do they get their money from? Us.
1: Right.
0: You know, we work, we pay taxes, and that's got to be divvied up in all these programs. If all this money is just disappearing through fraud, guess what? They can't pay for these programs. That's why we have $38 trillion in debt right now.
1: That's true.
0: So we have the highest debt in the world. Mm-hmm. It's just crazy.
1: Yes, it is. It is. So do you think other programs will be exposed?
0: Oh, absolutely. Yeah, I do believe that because it's a trickle-down effect. Mm. And you know how it is when you expose someone and they're part of what's going on, the problem, they're going to expose everybody else because they're going to be in a corner.
1: Mm.
0: They're going to sing like little prairie dogs, you know? And we've been needing this for a long time. There's just too... It's not that they're mismanaging money, okay? The money's just disappearing. They don't even know where it went. That's the crazy part. In some cases, they know where it's gone, but they have no clue how to get it back.
1: Mm.
0: It's gone.
1: It seems like everyone is paying the price for the government having a blind eye. Would you agree to that?
0: Oh, 100%. 100%. You know, and it seems like it just got passed on to the next party, to the next party, to the next party. Now, all of a sudden, you know, this party's trying to expose it and everybody's fighting it. Well, why are they fighting it? Maybe they're involved in it. I really don't know, but I hope it all gets exposed and it benefits the American people who are working hard and paying these tax dollars. That's what needs to happen.
1: Well, Gary, it sounds to me like that retirement storm is upon us. So what can people do to take shelter? Because all of these things are factoring into someone's retirement plan. What hope do you have for those viewers at home today?
0: Number one, I want them to stay abreast of what's going on. Keep informed. Don't ever stop asking questions. Mm-hmm. Come and see us. Call the number at 888-568-1755. You'll get your answers.
1: I couldn't agree more. 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How do you get a hold of him? You call 888-568-1755, 888-568-1755. 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Have a consultation with Gary. Again, let him get to know you one-on-one. What are your goals? 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And what are your hopes for retirement? 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It's open to you. It's free to you at no charge, 888-568-1755. We've made it even simpler. If the phone number's busy, you can grab your smartphone and click on the QR code at the bottom corner of your screen. That's going to be a fast track to get to the landing page of Retire Smart Louisiana. You can schedule schedule your time with Gary accordingly. We're going to take a very short commercial break. Don't go anywhere. We have so much more how you can take shelter in the retirement storm. Stay tuned.
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1: Welcome back to Retire Smart Louisiana. My name is Cynthia DeFazio, joined today by Gary Powles of Retire Smart Louisiana, and we're talking about where you can take shelter when the retirement storm hits. You want to get a hold of Gary and the whole team of Retire Smart Louisiana. Gary, so much I wanted to say right there, it just wouldn't come out appropriately, but I want to ask you a question. So many people in the viewing audience, they're wondering, what if I physically cannot work, but I'm age 60 and I'm on Medicaid? What do I do?
0: Well, you need to get in touch with the local government and express what's going on in your life. And if you're not physically fit to actually do that, then bottom line is they're going to fill out the paperwork for you, or you know, they're going to help you fill it out, and then you're going to be exempt. And basically, you won't have to go and work the 20 hours a week. If you're over 65, that goes away anyway. And but if you're out there and you're physically able to go to work and you're under 65 years of age, you're going to have to work those 20 hours a week. It's coming. And I feel like this. Here's the problem with it. If you give somebody an opportunity to take advantage of any system, no matter what it is, it doesn't matter whether it's free food or it's free money coming into the household, and you get adapted to that, taking those free things, and you become relaxed and say, you know what, I really don't have to work. I can make what I'm getting from the government. That's not a good attitude.
1: No, not at all.
0: Because number one is you're taking from somebody else that really needs it.
1: Absolutely.
0: And that's where I've got the problem with all this. So.
1: I agree. It should go to those who definitely need it. Not taking advantage of the system, I think, is what you were going to say, Gary. I'm allowed to say it. I'll just put it out there. So do you think this new plan will work?
0: Absolutely. I think it's going to work. I think what's going to happen is you're going to have a lot of people that were fighting it. Once they go to work, they're going to realize, you know what? This ain't too bad. I'm getting a better life now because I've got more money coming into the household instead of less money. Mm-hmm. Okay? Because they may get a good job. And it gives people an opportunity to step up to the plate and do something better for their families. Because we have a lot of single parent households out there.
1: Yes.
0: And the problem with that is, and I have nothing against people having children. Don't get me wrong.
1: Right.
0: But bottom line is, if you're having children just to get benefits, I got a problem with that.
1: Right.
0: So, I mean, I've run into people that have, you know, four or five different daddies they've had children with. I mean, and that becomes an issue. If the dads are not stepping up to the plate and helping those family members, their own personal children, and they're just letting the government take care of them, that's a huge problem.
1: Absolutely it is. Most definitely. I also want to ask you this question. A lot of people think this, and so let's shed some light on it. Does Medicare cover long-term care costs, Gary?
0: No, it does not. Short-term, it does. You know, the first, like, 90 days, it covers some of the cost, but it does not. Only Medicaid will do that, or you got to pay for it yourself. So you have to have a plan in place long before you get to that point. Now, all of my clients are hearing this constantly, and a lot of my clients have stepped up to the plate. They put trust in place, irrevocable trust, to protect them because they don't have enough money to invest or maybe their health stops them from getting long-term care. So we can do it with an irrevocable trust and protect their assets. Like if all they own is their home, those are the ones that I'm more concerned about because high-income earners, usually they've put a lot of money away. They may have life insurance policies that's going to protect their families when they pass away. They also have long-term care, so they might not need an irrevocable trust. But the low-income earners that only have their house and a little bit of money in the bank, they're going to lose that house because the government's going to take it from them if they have to go on Medicaid because Medicare does not cover it.
1: No, and you have to spend down, correct me if I'm wrong, but all of your assets to even qualify.
0: Absolutely.
1: Is that correct, Gary?
0: Absolutely. And the most you can keep in your bank account is around $2,000. That's nothing today.
1: No, it's not. No.
0: And then once you go into a nursing home, they reduce that down just to a few dollars so you could buy some incidental things, you know, but they don't even let you keep $2,000 in a bank account because if it's coming from Medicare, you know, or Social Security benefits, should I say, not Medicare, but they'll take it.
1: Yes. So, Gary, when you're sitting with someone and you're designing a plan, if you will, you're factoring in all of these different components to make sure that everyone has peace of mind. So we have a couple minutes left of the show today. I want to talk about what it feels like when someone is calling into this number that's on the screen, they're booking that consultation, when you're offering this plan. What exactly does that consist of?
0: Well, it consists of legacy planning, number one.
1: Okay.
0: Because it's all about what are your plans, what you want to do, what you're going to leave behind, how are you going to live your life? Is there going to be a hiccup later on in life? Does any of your family members have dementia or Alzheimer's? Mm-hmm. Because that's a sign that we got to worry about something. So you got to plan for that. And whether it's getting an irrevocable trust or getting some long-term care, restructuring your assets so the government can't get to them. Because in an irrevocable trust, we cannot put IRAs in there because that's trackable by the government. If they can get their hands on it and you can get your hands on it, then it's going to be gone if you have to go into a nursing home on Medicaid. So we have to structure the plan in place that it covers all those areas. And every plan is not the same because, like I said, I've got some high-income earners. People that don't, they're not going to go on Medicaid, okay? And then I have the ones that they're probably going to go on Medicaid. So we're going to have to protect them.
1: Sure.
0: And we do that through trust and legacy plan.
1: So if someone's wondering if they can just get a second opinion, perhaps they think they have a plan in place. Your thoughts on a second opinion, Gary? We have about a minute and a half left of the show.
0: A second, a third, a fourth. You can come see me anytime you want. But just remember, you can't get a second opinion from the person who gave you the first opinion. So come in and see us because I guarantee you, number one, it doesn't cost you anything. Number two, if you got a good plan in place, I'm going to tell you you got a good plan. But if I see something that I can shoot a hole in, like I've said on many of my shows before, we're going to try to fix that problem. You may not like what I'm going to tell you because I hate to say it. A lot of times, financial advisors or planners are only worried about one thing, investments. We worry about it all. We worry about how your plan is set up to protect you and your family going on after you're not here. And we can protect you and whatever your wishes are. We can leave that in the plan.
1: Gary, thank you so much. To our viewers at home, once again, that number to call is on your screen for that complimentary consultation. The number to get a hold of Gary and to get on his calendar is 888-568-1755, 888-568-1755, or click the QR code at the bottom corner of your screen. Finally, who dat, go Tigers. Thank you for watching. And if you're a veteran, we love you. Be blessed. Have a great day. See you soon.
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8: Canadian Prime Minister Mark Carney says retaliatory tariffs on the U.S. will begin on September 8th. Carney announced the move at a Saturday morning news conference in response to the Trump administration's new 50% tariffs on Canadian goods. Carney said he will release more details in the coming days, adding that his government takes the step.
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13: Welcome back, folks, to another edition of Transcending the Money Myth. I'm Thomas Moore with Roberts Wealth Management. And as always, we're glad you've decided to spend part of your week with us. Whether you're listening in the car, enjoying your morning coffee, or getting ready for the day, thank you for making us a part of your weekly routine. Now, if you've listened to this program before, you know our mission isn't to sell any products. It isn't to tell you the hottest stock or make predictions about what the market's going to do next week. Our mission is much simpler. We want to help you make smarter financial decisions so that you can retire with more confidence, pay no more tax than you legally owe, avoid making those costly mistakes that all too many retirees don't discover until it's too late. Because here's what we've learned after working with thousands of families over the years. Retirement isn't just an investment problem. It's a tax problem. It's an income problem. It's a healthcare problem. It's an estate planning problem. And perhaps most importantly, it's a coordination problem. You may have an investment advisor, a CPA, an estate planning attorney, an insurance agent, but if no one is making sure that all of those pieces are working together, there's a good chance that opportunities are being missed. That's why we spend so much time talking about planning instead of products, because the right plan can often be worth far more than simply earning another percentage point in the market. Now, one of the things I appreciate most about our team is that we never stop learning. The tax code changes, retirement law changes, investment strategies evolve, healthcare rules change. And our responsibility to our clients is to stay ahead of those changes, not react after they've already happened. That's why our advisors regularly attend educational conferences, workshops, professional training events, and other situations around the country. Not because we have to, but because our clients deserve it. When you're trusting someone with your retirement, you don't want someone who's using the same strategy that they learned 20 years ago. You want someone who's constantly sharpening their skills, learning from other advisors, sharing ideas, seeing what's working across the country, and bringing those ideas back home, back to the team. And today's show is a perfect example of that. Right? In our next two segments, we're going to be joined by Mr. Brennan Kim, one of our all-star advisors here at Roberts Wealth Management. And Brennan just returned from a conference where financial professionals from across the country gathered to discuss what's changing in retirement planning. Taxes, investments, client services. Right now, these conferences aren't sales meetings. They're opportunities to learn from advisors who are solving many of the same challenges our clients face every single day. What strategies are working? What mistakes are becoming more common? What changes are on the horizon? And perhaps most importantly, how can we continue delivering even better advice to the families that we serve? We're going to ask Brennan about some of the biggest takeaways from the conference, some of the conversations that stood out, and what retirees should be paying attention to over the next several years. I think you're really going to enjoy those conversations. Now, before Brennan joins us, I want to spend a few minutes talking about something that every retiree should understand. Knowledge has never been more valuable than it is today. Think about how much has changed in just the last 5 years. right? The Secure Act, the Secure Act 2.0, changes to inherited IRAs, new Roth opportunities, required minimum distribution age changing, Medicare rules, tax law changes, inflation, high interest rates, market volatility, artificial intelligence. The pace of change, ladies and gentlemen, is accelerating. Now, unfortunately, many people are still relying on financial advice that they received years ago. Maybe a retirement plan that hasn't been updated in 5 years. Maybe an investment allocation that made sense before interest rates changed. Or maybe tax strategies that were built around laws that don't even exist anymore. Retirement planning isn't something you do once. It's something that should evolve as your life changes and as the rules change. Because your retirement deserves a living plan, not a document that sits in a drawer. One of the questions we often ask new clients is this: when was the last time someone looked at your retirement plan from a tax perspective? Not your investments, not just your account balances, your taxes. And for many people, the answer is nobody ever has. They've just been told to grow their money, but no one ever showed them how to keep more of it. That's where proactive planning can make an enormous difference. Sometimes it's Roth conversions. 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Sometimes it's coordinating withdrawals from different account types. Sometimes it's reducing future required minimum distributions. Sometimes it's avoiding Medicare premium. 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Pick up the phone, give our office a call at 866-507-9228 and schedule a complimentary retirement planning consultation. We'll sit down with you. We'll learn about your goals, review where you are today, and help identify opportunities that could strengthen your retirement plan. There's absolutely no obligation, just an opportunity to get a second opinion and make sure you're on the right side of the track. When we come back, Mr. Brennan Kim is going to join us fresh off of a national conference with some of the brightest minds in our industry. We'll discuss the biggest ideas being shared among financial professionals today, what trends they're seeing, and most importantly, what it all means for you and your retirement. You're listening to Transcending the Money Myth. Stay with us. We'll be right back on Transcending the Money Myth. Thank you, folks.
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13: Welcome back to Transcending the Money Myth, folks. I am your host, Thomas Moore, joined here today alongside one of my coworkers, a co-advisor, and also a good friend of mine, Mr. Brennan Kim. Brennan, how are you today?
16: Doing well. How are you doing, Thomas?
13: Oh, better than I deserve, my friend. That's for sure.
16: I hear you.
13: Well, Brennan, I know that you had, I talked about a little bit on my prior segment, you had the opportunity last week to go to a nationwide conference with one of the largest companies in our industry and sit down with, you know, like-minded professionals. And you were able to basically take some time to go and learn how other people provide in this industry, right? Whether it's the five-star experience that they see here at Roberts Wealth or whatever steps and dances they do at these other firms, you had an opportunity to kind of a melding of the minds, if you will. And so I wanted to kind of pick your brains in terms of, I guess, what did you learn at this conference? What did they emphasize on? Just tell us a little bit about your experience.
16: Yeah, it was actually, it was in Nashville. It was a great time, you know, first time getting to explore Nashville. So it was a little business and pleasure, you know.
13: Very nice.
16: Got to go see Alan Jackson's last performance ever. That was incredible. But we got to talk business, right? So what did we learn? Man, it was just great to be around, you know, a lot of like-minded people. Again, it's a conference for a lot of the top producers, so to speak, with those companies, and got us all together. And yeah, it was great to chat with people, get insights into how they do things at their firms. You know, some of them are, you know, a lot of them are just kind of smaller mom and pop, you know, two-man shows. There was a few other, you know, kind of bigger firms there as well. But yeah, it was great to, you know, chat with these people. And, you know, I think one of the biggest takeaways was how they're not like us, in the fact that, like I said, a lot of them are just a one or two man show. Even the ones that are bigger, they don't really have a team approach to how they do things. So, yeah, I mean, I don't like to say I didn't learn anything from them. I certainly did, but it was almost more just kind of kind of seeing, okay, how are these other business models out there with these other firms? And is anyone else taking this team approach? And from what I saw there, you know, not too many, you know, not really any of them were. And I thought that was pretty telling, pretty striking, honestly, because I mean, you and I were just so, you know, we're so used to the way we do things. I mean, this is all we know, right?
17: Right. No, yeah, Brennan, it's interesting in the sense that not everybody operates on the same wavelength that we do. You know, having that team-based approach, maybe we take it for granted a little bit in the sense that I'm used to having a real estate professional on staff. I'm used to having a crypto guy on staff. I love being able to bounce ideas and bounce questions off of area-specific experts, whereas right. other firms don't have that. They really only have the ability to talk about whether it's insurance or investments or whatever their background is. They really only have the ability to, you know, speak on what they're an expert in, whereas we have the broad-based approach, right? We have an expert in damn near every field at this point.
16: Yeah.
17: I want to hear you talk about some of, I guess, what they saw coming down the pipeline in terms of the macroeconomics of everything that's going on right now, whether it's the oil crisis, interest rates, the war going on across the pond. Talk to us a little bit about what they had to say in terms of current events, current situations.
16: Yeah, so they had a few different speakers talking about these, you know, hot topics, so to speak. You know, really what their analysts are projecting, what they see is continued volatility. I mean, as we record right now, we're in the midst of hopefully a peace deal with Iran. We'll see how that all plays out. But, you know, that's kind of up in the air. You know, is this thing going to stick? Are we going to go right back to bombing each other and Strait gets closed again? I mean, cause that's a huge thing, for the entire globe. So we've got to get some clarity there. The markets need that clarity. If they don't get it, it's going to be continued volatility. So definitely preparing for that. And then on the interest rate front, you know, we've got new guy, Kevin Warsh, in there now. And, you know, I think there was a lot of assumptions, you know, ourselves included, that, you know, Trump is going to get what he wants and he's going to put a guy in there. And, you know, Trump's been very vocal about what he wants. He's been saying he wants interest rates to be the lowest in the world. He's been saying that for probably a year now. And, you know, he had a lot of headbutting going on with Jerome Powell, the last Fed chair, and he didn't really budge much on rates. And, you know, Trump was very upset about that. And so I think the assumption has been, okay, well, Powell's out, Trump's putting a new guy in. And I know the Fed's supposed to be independent and all that. That's a whole nother podcast. But I think the assumption again was Trump's going to put someone in there that's going to play ball and do what he wants and gets rates down. And, you know, at least this company, they're not really seeing that. You know, they're thinking rates are going to stay higher for longer, which I mean, they have. That's been the story. And so, you know, this 4 to 4.5 range, I think is where, you know, they were at least projecting these rates to stay for a little while longer. But that was the exact words they'd used. They didn't give a timeline. You know, does longer mean 12 months, 18 months? 24 months. I think it's just, you know, there's a lot of factors at play, a lot of things that could, I think, cause a shift in that policy direction. So, you know, we're just trying to take advantage of these rates while we got them. You know, I think that was the bigger message there was, let's take advantage of these higher rates while we have them. Because even though they might stay a little higher for longer, you know, at some point, they're going to have to come down a little bit.
17: What was your take in terms of this company? Were they surprised, expectant, prepared, if you will, for interest rates to stay this high this long?
16: Yeah, I mean, you know, they got whole teams and pools of people that are dedicated to this topic and trying to get it figured out. And, you know, this is one of the top carriers in the world in the industry. So they're hedging their bets, so to speak, for any market condition. But I think they were prepared for rates to stay higher for longer. I mean, they've been saying that since 2023. And that's been true. I mean, here we are 3 years later, Rates are still just about as high as they were when they peaked in 23, a little bit lower, but, you know, still in that same ballpark. And so, yeah, I think they were prepared for this. Now, did the Iran war throw kind of a wrench in the system and, you know, possibly held rates higher for even longer than expected? Possibly, you know, and then you got inflation and all that to take into consideration. So, yeah, I would say that this company, they were prepared and under the impression that rates were going to stay a little higher for longer. But personally, I'm not convinced, man. I think, and I'm just going out on a limb here. This is totally just Brennan talking. But, I look at the fact that the government has, and this is something a lot of people don't realize, but the government has $10 trillion, I believe, roughly $10 trillion worth of debt that has to be refinanced over the next 12 months. And don't hold me to those numbers. It's in that ballpark. But, you know, all this government debt that we have, which is almost up to $40 trillion now, it's all in different periodic terms, so to speak. Some 6 month, 12 month, 3 year, 6 year, 10 year, you know, all these different T-bills. And so a lot of this debt, about a quarter of our debt is coming due in the next 12 months. And that $10 trillion, it's got a 2% average rate on it. And we already can't afford the interest on the debt. And so if Trump has to refinance that $10 trillion at today's rates, which are 4 to 4.5%, well, you do the math on that. A 2% increase on $10 trillion of debt, that's quite a lot of money. So, you know, I can't help but look at that and think, man, I mean, Trump's very incentivized to get rates down. And I think he's going to do everything in his power to do so. He just needs some cover on the inflation front, which we'll see if he gets that.
17: For those of you trying to do that mental math in your head, I pulled out the calculator here, folks. 2% on $10 trillion, ladies and gentlemen, that is $200 billion.
16: Chump change. Yeah, but I mean, you know, we're laughing about it, but it's not a laughing matter because, again, we already can't afford the interest on the debt as it is. So to have to refinance it at 2% higher, that's going to be rough. And I think Trump's very incentivized to get those rates down, not just for the consumers out there, because, you know, everyone's looking for lower mortgage rates, lower car loans, you know, lower credit card interest rates. I mean, that's all going to happen as well if rates come down. But a lot of people don't think about the government side of it. And, you know, Trump's a real estate guy. That's how he made his money. So he knows the value of doing a successful refinance, you know, and I think he wants nothing more than to refi the government debt.
17: Well, folks, let me ask you this. Folks, are you prepared if interest rates go down? Have you secured this peak of the market interest rate? Just like when it comes time for your house to be refinanced when the interest rates are dropping, you have assets out there that need to be brought up to these higher rates. Why would you not take advantage of a 10-year interest rate hike? If you're not having these conversations, folks, why aren't you having these conversations? Folks, just like you have refinances when interest rates drop, you refinance your debt, you have assets out there that have not been brought up to these 10-year high interest rates, right? Just like you can refinance your house, you can refinance your CD, your annuity, your money market accounts, for that matter. And so, folks, if you're not having this conversation, why aren't you having this conversation? Pick up the phone, 866-507-9228. 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So, folks, we'll be right back here with more from myself and Mr. Brennan Kim. Thank you.
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13: Welcome back, folks, to Transcending the Money Myth. I'm your host, Thomas Moore. And today I'm joined alongside Mr. Brennan Kim, another advisor here at Roberts Wealth Management. And if you joined us last segment, we were discussing, Brennan just got back from an industry-wide conference, strictly for the point of educating, learning more about the industry, learning, you know, just how to get better at what it is we do here at Roberts Wealth in the financial advisory world. And so if you're interested in sitting down with one of our all-star advisors here at Roberts Wealth, please pick up the phone, 866-507-9228, and give us a call, sit down with any of our fiduciary advisors in any of our eight offices. And don't worry, folks, completely complimentary, right? When was the last time you had the opportunity to sit down and get that second opinion on your portfolio? Now, just like Brennan attended an educational conference for
17: industry professionals last week. Here at Roberts Wealth Management, we also throw these educational events, right? We're all about education here at Roberts Wealth Management. We love educating our community, our clientele, our soon-to-be clients. Right? We are huge on education. We actually are right in the middle of one of our, Brennan, I would say one of our main events of the year. We call it Future Forward here at Roberts Wealth Management. And this is where we give kind of our mid-year breakdown in terms of what's happened so far this year, what's going to happen in the next, you know, 6 months, or as we see it, what's going to happen in the next 6 months. And Brennan has a unique experience in that, you know, while our Texas offices, if you have any interest in attending that, please, our Houston offices have not quite had their Future Forward, but Brennan, you had the, was it the Biloxi and yeah. Alabama office Future Forwards?
16: Yeah, I did those a couple weeks ago. Yep.
17: A couple weeks ago at this point. Well, yep. Talk to us a little bit about what has already come true. Brennan, talk to us about some of the events that have already taken place in regards to what we predicted on the Future Forward presentation and discussion with our clients, and what's already happened in just a few short weeks.
16: Yeah, man. So a couple weeks ago, we had our Future Forward event. And, you know, like Thomas said, it's just a chance for us to talk about performance, how our portfolios have been doing, kind of give a recap of what's happened throughout the first half of the year, what we see on the horizon for the next 6 to 12 months. And yeah, we had our event a couple weeks ago, and it was it was on a Tuesday. And on that week, that prior weekend, Trump had just signed, DocuSigned the peace deal with Iran. And then also that week was the SpaceX IPO launch. So there was a lot going on. And we talked about both those topics, and I'll spend a little time here discussing it. But, you know, when we talked about it at the event, starting with the Iran situation, you know, I think everyone's got whiplash. I know, speaking for myself, I've got some serious whiplash from what, February 28th when it all started till today. I mean, it's just every other week there's been some headline, you know, something, some kind of development, you know, saying that we're at peace, saying that we're bombing them again. You know, it's just been back and forth, back and forth. You really don't even know what to think of it anymore. And so for this, hopefully, you know, official peace deal to be signed over that weekend, it was a, you know, hot topic, and it's something that we're, you know, very hopeful and optimistic that is gonna happen, right? I mean, as we discussed in the first segment, markets need some clarity when it comes to the energy environment, and the Strait of Hormuz, it controls like 40% of all the liquid natural gas and petroleum going through there. So definitely need that situation to get under control. But, you know, we framed it as we don't know if this is just Trump, you know, talking. Is this for real? You know, that Friday, there was supposed to be an official signing. I think that got delayed. So our message to the clients was, you know, we're optimistic about this. We're hopeful that this is going to actually happen, but we got to be prepared for some more whiplash. And that's exactly what we've gotten over the last couple of weeks since then. I mean, we've had, I think just over this weekend, you know, reports of Iran, you know, bombing some ship and breaking the agreement. And then the United States doing the same thing. So I don't, you know, man, I'm trying to be optimistic again. I want to hope that there's going to be some peace on the horizon, but we got to be prepared for some continued volatility. And that's exactly what we're seeing.
17: Brennan, one thing I always talk about on the show when it comes to the hecticness or the craziness of the world that we live in, where one man can send out a tweet and, you know, change the temperature of the room, so to speak. Oh, yeah. Talk to us about how important it is to have a plan during volatile times like this, whether it's volatility in the market or volatility in the macro landscape. What does that mean to you when we're dealing with such intense current events?
16: Yeah, I mean, I've been here at Roberts Wealth for, let's see, about 6 years now, and seen a couple of different, you know, market corrections. And I must say, it's I think it's a real testament to how we position our clients on the front end for any market conditions, because the volatility doesn't really matter to us. We are positioned in such a way that when there's good volatility, fantastic. We're going to capture that upside, distribute that to you for income. And then on the other hand, when we see volatility going in the other direction and market accounts are down, well, we don't want to compound losses. That's how retirements get destroyed. Compounding losses, you know, that'll shave 5-10 years off of your retirement in just one bad year of compounding losses. So we can't let our clients be in that position. So we have to have them set up in such a way where we can pick and choose the right bucket, so to speak, the right place. We have the right tool for the right job to get them the income that they're looking for in any market condition. And so, you know, I think the real testament to that planning is the fact that we've had such volatile markets over the last, 6 months. And I've maybe gotten I don't know about you, Thomas. I've gotten maybe a handful of calls from our thousands of clients that were, maybe worried about what's going on. The majority of them, I mean, they know how they're positioned. They know that we've set them up the right way to begin with. And so that's why we say no worries today, right? We can have another 2008 financial crisis and our clients know that the money's going to show up in their account. The bills can still get paid.
17: And that happens all too often when new prospects walk in the door. They walk in, they have an investment plan. Sure. Not even an investment plan, an investment portfolio where they walk in and they've been with this guy 15, 20, if not 30 years. And when we start pulling out the binder, when we start pulling out different documents in terms of income plan, social security plan, a tax breakdown, people's eyes start to roll in the back of their head. They're blown away at the level of detail that we provide on the front end for our clients. And, while that difference is not only shown in the work that we provide for our clients, but also in the way that they interact, right? The way that they come into the office and they know that we have a personal relationship. We know who they are sitting across from us. And I'm going to tie this all back into a big loop. Brennan, was there anybody or anything that stood out to you from a client relationship standpoint at the seminar, at the event you went to this past week? Is there anything from a client relationship standpoint that stood out to you? Anything that took you aback or impressed you?
16: Well, I'll say, we were one of the top firms there. And so we had a lot of people coming up to us asking, how are you guys finding success? What are y'all doing different? What's the secret, so to speak? And, relating it back to clients, I had someone ask, how many clients you got? I told him, and he was like, well, how do you service those clients? And I said, you got to have a team, you got to have a team. You can't be everything to everyone. And if I had to be everything to every single one of our clients, it'd be hard coming to work, So it's, I think, again, I talked about this earlier, just the team dynamic, being able to know that, I got two little kids, they're sick and I need to get them from school. I know that I got 2-3 other advisors here that can step right into my shoes and service those clients just as good as I would have. So, and not just the advisors, we have such a fantastic support staff, all of the client services individuals and client liaisons and all those guys and girls, they do such a, we couldn't do what we do without them. And so, you gotta invest in a good team. You gotta spend money to make money. That was kind of the message. You gotta spend money to make money and you've got to, make sure your clients are being serviced right. And you can't, you're not going to be able to do that and continue to grow if you're trying to be everything to everyone,
17: Love to hear that. Love to hear that perspective in that folks, Brennan got to experience it firsthand. He sees what the competition is providing. He sees how they run their business. You just can't beat the team-based approach is what I'm hearing, Brennan.
16: Yeah.
17: 13 brains is certainly better than one brain. Imagine 53 brains all working towards a common goal, right? And here at Roberts Wealth Management, we are here to provide a five-star experience from an all-star team to each and every single person that walks in through that door. And so, folks, if you're tired of just being a number at a big box firm, or maybe the one-man show that you've been working with for the past decade just isn't getting it done anymore, I want you guys to visit our website at robertswealthmanagement.com. I want you to go, I want you to take the retirement readiness quiz, because as we've discussed on this show time and time again, many people have an investment portfolio. Many people, you know, have a pension. They've already received inheritance. But very few people come in and have a plan, right? A plan for taxes, a plan for income, a plan for Medicare. What about your estate plan, right? How are these dollars going to pass to the next generation? What about Social Security, right? Retirement is not just an investment portfolio. Retirement is having a plan

0: with another edition of Tax Time with Thomas. But Mr. Brennan Kim, thank you for taking the time out of your day and joining us here today.
1: Yes, sir. It's been a pleasure.
0: Awesome. Folks, we'll be right back on Transcending the Money Myth.
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0: Welcome back to Transcending the Money Myth. So glad that we could have Mr. Brennan Kim join us in the past couple segments. Folks, my name is Thomas Moore, and it is time for one of my favorite parts of the show, my little tax time with Thomas. And this is the segment where we take complicated tax laws and turn them into something that you can actually use. Because here's something I've learned over the years, is that most people don't mind paying taxes. They just don't want to pay more than they legally have to. And unfortunately, that's exactly what happens to many retirees. Not because they did anything wrong, not because they broke the rules, but because nobody showed them how the rules actually work. And so today I want to talk about what I believe is one of the biggest misconceptions in retirement. People think tax planning ends when they retire. They think, I've stopped working, my paycheck stopped, my taxes should be simple now. And in reality, many people, retirement is when tax planning becomes more important than it was even during their working years. Why? Because while you're working, a lot of your tax picture is predetermined. You receive a W-2, taxes are withheld automatically, your income is relatively predictable. But in retirement, you get to decide whether your where your income comes from. And that's where opportunity and mistakes begin. Think about the different buckets retirees often have. You might have a traditional IRA, a 401k, a Roth IRA, a brokerage, maybe an annuity, some rental income, Social Security, and maybe your spouse has a pension. Each one of those follows a different tax rule. Yet many people

0: simply withdraw money from whichever account feels the most convenient. That decision can literally cost thousands of dollars over time. And here's an example, right? Let's say someone needs $60,000 this year and they pull the entire amount from their traditional IRA. Well, now that entire withdrawal is taxable income. Maybe that pushes them into a higher tax bracket. Maybe more of their Social Security becomes taxable. Maybe it increases their Medicare premiums in 2 years because of IRMA, all because they didn't coordinate where that income came from. Now imagine instead they took part from a brokerage account, part from a Roth IRA, and only enough from the traditional IRA to fill up a favorable tax bracket. Same spending, different tax results. Now that's planning. Here's another mistake that we see all the time. People wait until required minimum distributions begin before thinking about taxes. Then they call us and say, my RMD is much bigger than I expected. Well, remember, the IRS doesn't care whether you need that money. Once those distributions begin, you're taking them. That's why we often talk about planning during those years between retirement and required minimum distributions. For many retirees, those can be some of the most valuable tax planning years they ever have. Maybe their income is temporarily lower, right? You just stepped away from retirement. You just stepped away to retire from, you stepped away from work. So your income is lower. You're delaying Social Security, right? Many people don't take Social Security their first year after stepping away from work. And finally, maybe you haven't started your required minimum distribution yet. Those years often create opportunities for Roth conversions or other tax strategies. Now, not for everyone, but certainly worth evaluating. Another area that surprises people in Social Security, people assume their benefits are tax-free. Now, sometimes they are. Many times they're not. Depending on your overall income, up to 85% of your Social Security benefit can be taxable. Notice I said taxable, not taxed at 85%. And that's an important distinction. And well, what determines that? Well, it's not just your Social Security. It's all other income surrounding it. Again, once again, folks, planning matters. Now, let's talk about Medicare first for a moment. Most retirees know Medicare exists. Few people know their Medicare premiums can increase because of income, and it's called IRMA, the income-related monthly adjustment amount. Now, here's what catches people off guard. Your Medicare premium isn't based off of what you're making today. It's generally based on your tax return from 2 years ago. So a large IRA, selling appreciated investments, a Roth conversion, selling a business can all affect what you pay for Medicare down the road. Now, does that mean you should never make those moves? Absolutely not. Sometimes paying higher Medicare premiums for 1 year makes perfect sense if it saves you substantial taxes over your lifetime. The key is understanding the trade-offs before making the decision. One phrase you'll hear us say often at Robert's Wealth Management is don't let the tax return drive the tax strategy. And I want you to stop and think about that. Too many people meet with their CPA in March. They learned what happened last year. They sign the return, they write the check, and that's it. That's tax preparation. Tax planning happens before December 31st. That's when you still have options. That's when you can make changes. That's when decisions actually matter. Preparation looks backwards. Planning looks forward. And those are two very different things. So what should retirees be asking? Ask questions like, should I be doing Roth conversions? Am I taking withdrawals from the right accounts? Should I delay my Social Security? Will this affect my Medicare premium? Am I creating unnecessary taxes for my children? Those are planning questions. And often, they have much bigger financial impact than trying to earn another 0.5% in your investment portfolio. And so, as we wrap up today's Tax Time with Thomas, I want to leave you with one thought. Retirement isn't about avoiding taxes altogether. 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I'm Thomas Moore, and that's this week's Tax Time with Thomas. Stay with us. Next time, we'll be back here, same time next week, for another edition of Transcending the Money Myth. I've been your host, Thomas Moore, one of the all-star advisors here at Roberts Wealth Management. Folks, I want to thank you again for taking time out of your week to spend some time with us here today. I hope you have a blessed rest of the week. Bye-bye.
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2: 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Registration is not an endorsement of the firm by securities regulators and does not mean the advisor has achieved a specific level of skill or ability. Information presented on this program is believed to be factual and up to date, but we do not guarantee its accuracy and should not be regarded as a complete analysis of the subjects discussed. This program is a paid advertisement sponsored by Roberts Wealth Management. All investment strategies have the potential for profit or loss. Discussion should not be construed as an offer to buy or sell, or a solicitation of an offer to buy or sell the investments mentioned. A professional advisor should be consulted before implementing any of the strategies discussed. Investments involve varying degrees of risk, and there can be no assurance that any specific investment or strategy will be suitable or profitable for a client's portfolio. Asset allocation, rebalancing, and diversification do not ensure or guarantee better performance and cannot eliminate the risk of investment losses. References to market results do not represent the performance of Roberts Wealth Management. Historical performance returns for investment indexes and or categories usually do not deduct transaction and or custodial charges or an advisory fee, which would decrease historical performance results. There are no guarantees that a portfolio will match or outperform a specific benchmark. Tax information provided is general in nature and should not be construed as legal or tax advice. Always consult an attorney or tax professional regarding your specific legal or tax situation. Roberts Wealth Management is not engaged in the practice of law or accounting. Tax and Social Security rules are subject to change at any time. Annuity guarantees are subject to the financial strength and claims paying ability of the issuing insurance company.
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25: Another shot in the trade war with Canada. I'm Daria Albinger, Fox News. Canada is fighting back in that escalating trade war with the U.S. Prime Minister Mark Carney says Canada will impose retaliatory tariffs on U.S. goods beginning September 8th. Talks collapsed after the Trump administration imposed new 50% tariffs on a number of Canadian goods. Trade Representative Jamieson Greer speaking to Fox News.
26: They do, and they continue to retaliate. And after a year of that retaliation, we've said enough, and so we've taken countermeasures.
25: He says Canada has retaliated against the U.S. and claims some of its responses tied to its business with China. Chief Justice John Roberts has issued an injunction allowing the above-ground construction on the White House ballroom to continue. Fox's Alex Hogan at the White House.
0: The Supreme Court has allowed President Donald Trump to continue building the ballroom project for now. Reaction pouring in with President Trump writing, "We are grateful to the decision of the United States Supreme Court. The military/ballroom complex being built on the hallowed grounds of the White House, which is so vital for national security, will be the greatest of its kind." And Senate Minority Leader Chuck Schumer writing on X, quote, "As costs skyrocket, the administration is wasting money on endless and illegal war, corporate giveaways, and Trump's pet projects." And a spokesperson for the National Trust for Historic Preservation stated, "To be clear, this is not a final decision on the merits of the government's stay application, and we await further action."
25: The Justice Department said in a filing that the project, which includes an underground facility in the ballroom, is about 65% complete. Seven people, including two police officers, are dead after a head-on crash in northeast England early today. Police say a Volkswagen was traveling the wrong way on a highway near Middlesbrough when it collided with a police vehicle. The crash followed a police pursuit. An investigation into the collision is underway. 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

0: Welcome back in. You guys may have overloaded Sport and State after I bragged about the fact that you could see us on video there. You right now cannot see us on video there. So positive, you went to the website. Negative, we are still dealing with massive inflows. There's always things, as those of you who have built new websites know, front pages are great. There's something that's tweaked a couple of pages back. We will be there every day from noon to 3 Eastern, and you will be able to watch us. And Brian in Orlando, Florida, can allow the car to drive while he watches us because he has a Tesla. Brian, what you got for us?
1: Clay, I tell you what, you guys are amazing. I've never disagreed with you ever in my life. I can't say that about another person, Buck, maybe once. But I've done 30,000 miles since January in my Model 3. Tesla, all self-driving. I'm a pharmacist. We've got a medical delivery thing here. 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
2: So you're saying your electric bill for Tesla versus getting gas for a car?
1: It's zero. It's a free car. 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It's $40 a month for 3,000 miles.
0: Thank you for the call. You are preaching to the choir. We were last night at dinner, Buck. We were having conversations and one of the guys came up talking about how much, it was Sean Hannity was talking about how much he loves his Tesla.
2: One of the guys, is like the most famous conservative commentator of his generation. What's his name again?
0: We talked to so many people last night. I was trying to remember who was bragging on Tesla with me and it was Sean Hannity. Talking about how he loves fast cars and everything else, but he bought a Tesla and he couldn't stop talking about how much he loves it and how fast it is. And I will say, Buck, if you are a muscle car guy out there,
2: the Tesla,
0: it goes to 60 miles an hour faster than almost any car out there on the planet.
2: Also, Hannity said that he could beat you in an MMA fight and that his daughter would smoke me in tennis. We got roughed up by Sean yesterday. Not holding back. Yeah,
0: that is accurate.
2: By his daughter, I'm sure. If she was a D1 female, she would kick my ass. But that's okay.
0: Michigan Wolverine, his daughter, a great tennis player. And then his son played at Wake Forest. Both of them were D1 tennis players, super talented athletes.
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15: September 1979. Virginia's top prison band, Edge of Daybreak, is about to attempt the impossible, recording their debut album Behind Bars in just 5 hours.
16: Okay, we're rolling. One, two, three.
15: They were black artists serving extremely long felony sentences. Each had grown up under segregation, only to get caught up in America's prison boom during their 20s. I'm Jamie Petras, music and culture writer. For the past 5 years, I've been talking to the band's three surviving members, Jamal Jahan Nubi, Neil Cade, and Harry Cupcake Coleman.
17: Put it this way, we were the band of the state penal system. They would come in and stand around the wall and sweat would pour off them just like it poured off of us, just to hear us play.
15: They're out of prison now and in their 70s. 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

0: Welcome back in here to Clay and Buck. We have the longer Darlene Graham clip that we're going to play for you from the debate last night. Look, I just think this is a real, we got a primary coming up, so this is a very relevant in the news cycle political story right now. You all know this, I have a special, I just love South Carolina as a state. I really do. I love going, I love visiting. Every time I go, I'm like, maybe I should live here. And a lot of you say, no, please don't. Too many of you Yankees have moved here recently. But still, it's a great state. And, you know, Clay, it's important that we have honest conversations about who should be representing things like representing the state of South Carolina in the Senate. Here is the longer Darlene Graham, by the way, on the $50 million. Play it.
1: Gas prices are record high. Americans are pinched at the grocery store, living paycheck to paycheck, half of America. So what can you do in the U.S. Senate to alleviate that pain?
2: Well, I know how that feels. There's 50 million people in South Carolina. Half of them live paycheck to paycheck. 60% of them don't have 3 months savings to get by. I've been there before. I've struggled too. I trust President Trump to get the Strait of Hormuz open.
3: Okay, so she's memorized that at least. Except she got the 5 million mixed up with 50 million. I don't know, man. South Carolinians weighing in across the low and the high country. Matthew, what you got for us in South Carolina?
4: Hey, guys. Love the show. A couple quick points. This is only the second worst answer given by a female South Carolinian on live TV. Miss Teen South Carolina still holds
3: I was
4: crown.
3: Wondering when somebody was going to bring up Miss Teen South Carolina, which we probably should play before the show is out, Buck, just for a good laugh.
0: She didn't have maps like as such the Iraq. And to be fair, that is tough.
3: Matthew, what else you got for us? That's a very good callback.
4: I was going to say it should be disqualifying, but it probably won't be. South Carolinians, they'd love like familiarity on the ballot. Strom Thurmond, he's 103 years old serving. But the gambling market is noticing. She's taken a nosedive so far today.
3: Thank you for the call. I'll tell a South Carolina story when we come back about law, which surprised me when I was at law school back in the day. And I echo what Buck says. South Carolina's a beautiful place, spectacular state. So many different, unique places.
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